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1: Welcome on back. BetMGM Tonight, Westwood One Sports. I'm Pat Boyle. Phone number is 310-840-4910. You can also hit me up on Twitter at PatBoyle44. This is what, Smack That by Akon? I almost saw Akon in concert last weekend. Which is a wild statement on its own. You ever wonder, and look, I hope that in 15 years from now, people, I'm still doing a sports talk radio show and getting paid for it. It's not that long ago, Akon was dropping bangers. Lonely, Locked Up, Smack That. I'm pretty sure that's his song. He's a feature in so many really good songs. Because I was looking at it, and this came in a conversation, because I was at a family barbecue with my girlfriend's family on Saturday, and her one cousin, she's like, oh, I gotta go, I'm going to a concert. I was like, oh, what concert are you going to? She goes, Akon and Neo. I was like, what? Wow. Where? She's like, on the river at Camden. There's a beautiful outdoor venue on the riverfront in Camden, New Jersey, right next to Philadelphia.

0: heading in as to who is going to be their starting quarterback to begin the season. And I think whoever ends up starting that preseason game against the Chicago Bears, that is the direction that they are trending in. 310-840-4910. We'll finish up with your phone calls on the other side, plus a couple of quick fire topics. What the hell is Gianni Infantino doing with FIFA? I'll explain. I know the World Cup's over, but this is big soccer news. Big, big, big soccer news. And also, Draymond coming back. Is it his final year in the NBA? I'm Pat Boyle. This is BetMGM Tonight, right here on Westwood One Sports.
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3: I'm Amanda Wilson. This program is called Drunk Driving, The Tragic Reality. A year ago today, WHBC News and sports reporter Dan Palmer came to work like always. But when Dan left the radio station at about 11:30 to go home for the night, he didn't even get four blocks. His car was hit at the intersection of Market and Tusk in the heart of downtown Canton by a man who was driving 80 miles an hour with a blood alcohol content of more than twice the legal limit. Dan was killed instantly, and a lot of lives were changed forever.
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0: people. That's what we do.
1: And Zelensky tells Fox's Sean Hannity, Vladimir Putin does not want to negotiate an end to the war. Zelensky was in Washington to attend the funeral of South Carolina Republican Senator Lindsey Graham, a staunch supporter of the Ukrainian effort. President Trump spoke at Graham's service at the National Cathedral in Washington.
2: He died doing the work he was born to do. He was truly a great politician, serving the country he loved to serve so deeply.
1: The president acknowledged he and Graham were not friends at first, recounting a story of a disagreement the two had on the campaign trail in 2016, where he gave out the senator's phone number, though he said Graham got the last laugh, calling him at all hours for the last 10 years. 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
4: Here's your AccuWeather forecast. Overnight will feature a moonlit sky with a low of 61. On Wednesday, expect breezy conditions and lower humidity levels with variable cloudiness and a high of 77. Wednesday night will be clear with a low of 56. Thursday is forecasted to be mostly sunny and pleasant with a high of 80. Thursday night will bring a crystal clear sky with a low of 58. With the AccuWeather forecast, I'm meteorologist Jason Caterina for News Talk 1480 WHBC.
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0: Daniel Jones basket. How will it work out for them? We'll talk about the Indianapolis Colts and put them under the microscope next here on Westwood One Sports Night.
1: This is Westwood One Sports. 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
9: Middle East tensions on the rise. I'm Sue Guzman, Fox News. New reports of Iran launching surprise attacks on U.S. forces in the Middle East. The latest from Fox's Kevin Cork.
10: Officials say several ballistic missiles were intercepted. U.S. and Saudi Arabian forces responding with precision strikes on Iran-backed groups in Iraq accused of targeting U.S. troops and Saudi energy sites. Now, this all comes just hours after the president met with the leaders of Ukraine and Israel at the White House. The attacks shattering a brief pause in the fighting as mediators try to get both sides back to the negotiation table after weeks of escalation.
9: President Trump has honored Senator Lindsey Graham at his funeral service in Washington, D.C.
11: President Trump delivered a tribute to Senator Lindsey Graham at the National Cathedral in Washington, D.C.
12: It was a force of nature, and I will miss him greatly.
11: He said for 30 years, nothing of significance happened in the Capitol or even the world without Graham knowing about it, nor a piece of legislation passing without Graham having a say in it.
12: It's a testament to his towering impact that among those mourning him here today are leaders, presidents, prime ministers from all over the globe.
11: The president said while Graham's life was cut short, he lived it to the fullest and died doing the work he was born to do, going out at the top of his game. Jessica Rosenthal, Fox News.
9: The Senate has advanced major sanctions legislation against Russia, a bill that was spearheaded by Lindsey Graham. The official vote expected this week. Bipartisan leaders met with Ukrainian President Volodymyr Zelensky today on Capitol Hill after Graham's funeral service. Zelensky needed U.S. approval for licenses on Patriot defense systems. He says keeping ahead with the newest technology is vital in its war with against Russia.
13: We have to be quicker than Putin because Putin has more people than we, and we have to save our people and use more technologies than people.
9: Zelensky speaking to Fox's Sean Hannity. 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
2: Here's your AccuWeather forecast. Overnight will feature a moonlit sky with a low of 61. On Wednesday, expect breezy conditions and lower humidity levels with variable cloudiness and a high of 77. Wednesday night will be clear with a low of 56. Thursday is forecasted to be mostly sunny and pleasant with a high of 80. Thursday night will bring a crystal clear sky with a low of 58. With the AccuWeather forecast, I'm meteorologist Jason Caterina for News Talk 1480 WHBC.
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9: 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This message furnished by the National Football League.
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0: Big Ten, SEC, and you know, all that goes around about that. But to sit in a room with both of those guys, I think with Tony and the vision and experience that he has, and to be in the room where Sankey, I know he's got to protect the SEC, and they kind of want to live in 2005 forever. But I think the forward thinking of where we are in college football is an awesome thing.
1: You hear that? A little jab. They want to live in 2005 forever. It's getting testy. And for good reason. The Big Ten is going to be able to hold its own, and they showed that last year. They've shown that over the past several years in terms of where they are in the landscape of college football. I want to go back to the phones, though, at 310-840-4910, because Coach Saban, of all folks, who's supposed to be the unbiased party, we're talking about Coach Saban potentially being the commissioner of college football. You can't be the commissioner of college football if you're biased. Clearly, Coach Saban has a bias towards the SEC for good reason, right? Arguably the greatest SEC coach that's ever lived. So I get where or why the bias exists, but come on, Coach Saban. You can't be this blatant about your bias. Here's what Coach Saban had to say about what determines the best conference in college football. Take a listen.
2: Well, I think what, first of all,
1: can we stop it real quick? The video, I'm gonna retweet the video out at NELL_BTP. There is as much attitude as it sounded like. He said, first of all, like, you can just see it right away that he's pissed that this isn't even a conversation. Here is Nick Saban talking about what makes a conference the absolute best.
2: Well, I think what, first of all, whoever wins a national championship doesn't define who has the best conference.
3: Mm-hmm.
2: I think the best conference gets defined by how many good teams do you have from top to bottom. And I think the SEC has a lot of good teams from top to bottom. So I do think that the Big Ten has had three really, really good football teams. I mean, Michigan had a great team, beat us in overtime in the playoffs, you know, 3 years ago. Ohio State, Indiana, they had really, really good teams. We continued last year. We had five teams in the playoffs, you know, as an SEC conference, which says that there's, you know, pretty good depth in this league. A couple other teams, Vanderbilt and Texas, could have got in. So there's a lot of good teams in the SEC. I think every coach is trying to get his team to play at the highest level possible and hopefully get the best results possible. And if that leads to a championship, that's the ultimate goal. But I don't think they feel pressure just because somebody else won a couple championships.
1: Coach Saban, I love you, brother. You are set tripping, as they like to say. I don't know what the hell you're talking about. What do you mean the conference champion doesn't determine the best conference, or who wins an Natty doesn't determine who's the best conference in college football, buddy? What else determines it? I don't agree with what he's saying at all. And if we're really going to match up the middle of the pack for each conference, like I said, you can boast all the teams out of the SEC that made the college football playoff all you want. The reality is, of the teams that made the CFP out of the SEC, the only team that we really gave a legitimate shot, me at least, to win the whole thing was Ole Miss. Like, I didn't look at the other teams as serious contenders. We saw what the hell happened to Alabama, got that ass whipped. Texas A&M was lifeless offensively. Like, come on, man. I don't know. Coach Saban's a little biased. I want to hear from you all, though, on the phones on this. My college football sickos, this one is for you. 310-840-4910. What defines the best conference in college football? Is it the quality of depth within the conference, or which conference is the last conference standing being the national champion? 310-840-4910 is the number. We'll take your calls on that. Plus, there was some big-time money given out in the National Football League. We'll get you up to speed on the big bills being spent in the NFL next.
4: 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Who could be on the move? 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
13: Targeted in Iraq. I'm Sue Guzman, Fox News. U.S. Central Command says U.S. and Saudi forces hit sites used by Iran-backed militias used to carry out attacks against American forces in the Middle East.
14: Officials say several ballistic missiles were intercepted. U.S. and Saudi Arabian forces responding with precision strikes on Iran-backed groups in Iraq accused of targeting U.S. troops and Saudi energy sites. Now, this all comes just hours after the president met with the leaders of Ukraine and Israel at the White House. The attacks shattering a brief pause in the fighting as mediators try to get both sides back to the negotiation table after weeks of escalation.
13: Fox's Kevin Cork. Meanwhile, Jordan's military says the country's air defenses there have intercepted five missiles launched from Iran. Israeli Prime Minister Benjamin Netanyahu says he is skeptical about any deal with Iran.
15: It's our common resolve to make sure that Iran doesn't get nuclear bombs to threaten every American with.
13: Netanyahu there commenting on Fox's Hannity. The Senate advancing major sanctions legislation against Russia. That was a bill spearheaded by the late Senator Lindsey Graham. Vladimir Zelensky asking the U.S. for its approval for licenses on Patriot defense systems. He says keeping ahead with the newest technology is vital in their war with Russia.
16: We have to be quicker than Putin because Putin has more people than we, and we have to save our people and use more technologies than people.
13: Zelensky speaking to Fox's Sean Hannity. The Senate has confirmed Jay Clayton to lead the nation's intelligence agencies. Clayton succeeds Tulsi Gabbard, who left to care for her husband, who has cancer. A newly released audio tapes disclosed by a conservative activist group appear to show former President Joe Biden sharing classified information with a biographer. About 3 hours worth of audio and 117 pages of transcripts were released by the Oversight Project after Biden lost a legal fight to keep the conversations private. 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
0: Here's your AccuWeather forecast. Overnight, we'll feature a moonlit sky with a low of 61. On Wednesday, expect breezy conditions and lower humidity levels with variable cloudiness and a high of 77. Wednesday night will be clear with a low of 56. Thursday is forecasted to be mostly sunny and pleasant with a high of 80. Thursday night will bring a crystal clear sky with a low of 58. With the AccuWeather forecast, Forecast. I'm meteorologist Jason Caterina for News Talk 1480 WHBC.
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18: It's only a dream at first, but to a special few who make it to the Pro Football Hall of Fame, it's the ultimate honor.
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18: 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Sam Huff became Sunday's idol. In 1982, he received the ultimate honor, induction into Pro Football's Hall of Fame, where he will stand forever as the man in the middle. 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At the Pro Football Hall of Fame in Canton, Ohio. 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This message furnished by the National Football League.
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22: Westwood One presents America at Night. 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
23: Hey, it's Tuesday night. In the middle of a heat wave, and oh boy, is it a heat wave out there. We'll get to some of that in hour number three with Open Phones. A little bit later on, it's National Park Night. Yeah, we're going to talk about a beautiful, gorgeous national park over 100 years old in San Diego. We'll do that in hour number two. This first hour, though, I don't know if you've been paying attention at all, but there was an interesting story that came out last week. OpenAI was testing its new version of artificial intelligence. It was a closed system, and I think I know what that means. And while it was performing tests, it decided to jump out of its closed system and hack into an organization called Hugging Face, which is a AI open source platform, because they were looking for answers. And they thought it'd be easier to jump ship and go to this other open, go to this other AI platform. Caused quite a stir. They ultimately had to shut it down. But what does all that mean Roman Yampolsky joins us. He is an AI safety researcher and professor of computer science at the University of Louisville. Roman, welcome to America at Night. Thanks for joining us.
1: Thanks for inviting me.
23: What exactly happened the other day with Hugging Face?
1: So anytime there is a new model being developed, they test it. They test it for different capabilities, including cyber capabilities, hacking. This particular model was a very successful hacker. It found a zero-day exploit, managed to escape its confined environment, and hacked into a different AI company, was not detected for a couple of days, and now I think they're realizing they may be creating something they cannot control.
23: How much of this, to the person who's not an expert on this, it sounds like 2001: A Space Odyssey and HAL happened. Is that fair to say, or is that hyperbole?
1: It's directionally correct. All the science fiction movies up to the Terminator basically are being instantiated right now, yeah.
23: Yeah. How scary was it? Was it a danger of doing some real damage?
1: No, at this point, it's unlikely to actually try to destroy the planet or anything like that, but it is a very capable hacker. If it can hack out of confined environments, it can hack into banks, it can hack into communication systems, power plants, really anything, NSA, government systems.
23: And so there's part of this argument that OpenAI is a closed system, China is part of an open system. What does this tell us? I mean, what does this mean that it is going to take the world over at some point? Or, again, is that hyperbole? I mean, give us a sense of where this is going and how worried are you about where this is going?
1: So open source or closed source is not the relevant difference here. They are creating more and more capable systems. We started with very narrow systems. AI systems may be capable of just playing chess, just driving a car, nothing else. Right now, the goal is to create general intelligence, something as smart as human in every domain. Eventually, they'll get to be smarter than us, so super intelligence. And right now, we have an arms race between American companies and Chinese companies to get there first. There is a good chance that if we actually successfully create something so capable, we will not be able to control it. And what we just observed was a warning shot. Basically, even at today's level of capability, those systems are already out of control.
23: And you think that's where this is headed?
1: I am very certain that's exactly where we're going with that, yes.
23: Can you put guardrails on it? Why can't you tell them, why can't you direct this computer to be more sympathetic or to have some type of guardrails? Why can't you teach it some type of guardrails?
1: Well, let's think about creating safe humans. Why didn't we create humans who are guaranteed to be safe? Zero crime, zero unethical behavior. It's basically the same. While you can put certain laws in place, ethical standards, there are still reasons for why it's not a completely solvable problem.
23: So is there any type of regulation we can put on this?
1: Ideally, we would agree not to build something smarter than all of us combined. We can get a lot of benefits out of useful tools. We have been doing it successfully for a while. There is no reason why we can't continue creating very useful software for humans to use in their daily work and creative activities, but not creating general superintelligence, which is basically a replacement for humanity.
23: Is that what you're advocating for, shutting the whole thing down?
1: Not the whole thing, explicitly research on general superintelligence. I'm very happy with narrow AI systems.
23: Explain that. What do you mean by that?
1: So if you have a system for doing a specific thing, let's say it does nothing but preparing your taxes, very good, very beneficial, reasonably safe. We can test how it behaves in different situations. I don't anticipate any major problems with that. Worst case, it makes a mistake on your tax return. Now, what they are creating is a general intelligence, a super smart scientist capable of coming up with new mathematical proofs, new physics, new chemistry, things we cannot predict ahead of time, cannot fully understand, and for that reason cannot form guardrails around.
23: They say AI will be able to detect cancers and solve cancers. That's the good. And then the science fiction part's the bad. Is that safe to say?
1: No, so detecting cancers is exactly what narrow systems are excellent at. You can run blood tests, you can do lots of things without that system being a philosopher, speaking Spanish and doing all sorts of unrelated things. That's what we want. We want a very smart test for cancer. We don't want general superintelligence capable of taking over.
23: You know, it's interesting because you go back to the 1930s, 20s, 30s, 40s, radio was very regulated. You couldn't say certain things. You had to have a license. You had to do all these other things because they were afraid of the technology and what it would do. It seems like radio was much more tame and they were overly regulated. This seems like it can, you know, ruin the world, and it seems nobody wants to regulate it in any way, shape, or form.
1: Right, so the big difference is all the previous technologies were tools. Somebody was in charge of that radio station, somebody decided what to say, and it was a human. Here we are creating independent agents, not a human making decisions, but the system itself deciding what to do and how.
23: Can you put the genie back in the bottle? I mean, is shutting it down a realistic option?
1: It seems like it is. We saw federal government ban a few models last month. More recently, Overtop Labs kind of hinted at maybe pausing, and I think there is a effort right now to gather signatures from top researchers to maybe slow down research in that direction, maybe pause it indefinitely.
23: What is China doing?
1: Right now, they're trying to outcompete U.S. They're doing it as an open weights platform, meaning you get access to the model. You're not just accessing it through APIs.
23: Right, but I mean, are they successfully using any guardrails? Because the argument is, if we slow down, they will overtake us in this arms race, and that will ultimately be bad for the United States. Is that a worthwhile argument?
1: It's a very weak argument. It doesn't matter who creates and controls superintelligence. It's a weapon of mutually assured destruction. Everyone dies. So it's not to our advantage to be there first or second. The goal is not to create uncontrolled superintelligence, and I think my research indicates it's impossible to control something smarter than you.
23: Dr. Roman Yapolsky is with us, an AI safety researcher, professor of computer science at the University of Louisville. Here's the other question I have with you with the couple minutes we have left with you. No one's making any money off of this. We're creating a system that is smarter than humans. It's going to destroy the world. And we're not making any money off this. Explain to me where these companies are going to make this money back from.
1: Well, they are making lots of money. Investors are making money. The founders are making money. Everyone involved makes lots and lots of money. That's why it's so hard for them to stop. Now, they are not very profitable in terms of selling monthly memberships to this, but the goal here is not the memberships. It's to automate labor. If they can create a system as smart as a human, that means all the cognitive labor is now basically free. That's like a $10 trillion market a year. So if you're spending $1 trillion to get there, it's still a great investment.
23: But again, I get the stock market's going crazy. The founders are making all the money. The stock is going great. But the company itself is hemorrhaging money. You're saying once the model's built, then it will be worth the fortune they're spending.
1: That's what they are suggesting. And we've seen it in the past with our companies. Amazon didn't make any profit for a long time because they kept reinvesting and becoming a better company. It's the same here. They invest to create better models.
23: They say, Professor, that we can't even imagine the jobs that are going to be created because of artificial intelligence. Technology destroys some jobs, creates other jobs. What do you say?
1: Well, if you're creating artificial human intelligence, then whatever new jobs show up, AI will do them as well. You're creating a replacement for humans, not a tool to help us.
23: How much of are you whistling in the wind? Or are you backed up by other people in positions of power to sort of carry on this fight? Do you feel confident? Are you optimistic we can do something to sort of change this? Where are you in the optimism scale?
1: It's getting better. So 10 years ago, it was all science fiction. Today, we have Nobel Prize winners, Turing Prize winners, senators, everyone saying, this is not good. We're going to regret building those systems. We need to slow down. We need to pause. This is becoming mainstream opinion within computer science, AI safety communities.
23: Oh, you think this is becoming much more mainstream?
1: Absolutely. Absolutely.
23: Yeah. Yeah. What's the first step? What do you think your argument needs to what needs to happen first to sort of get a foothold in this point of view?
1: We need leaders of the labs to get together, possibly with the help of federal government and Chinese counterparts, and agree not to develop general superintelligence. They can still make all the money and economic, scientific benefit by creating narrow, useful tools.
23: Hmm. How long before we reach the point of no return?
1: It's really hard to say. It's possible that technology is already here and we just need to scale it with more powerful computers. But again, today I think we're still the smartest thing on this planet, and so we can slow it down, shut it down.
23: Yeah. One more comment here, a question for you. After this OpenAI jumped ship into this other company, the other company had to go to the Chinese company to help shut it down. People are talking about a kill switch. Does that make any sense? Is that possible? Is there a way to sort of hit a kill switch to sort of shut it all down if it goes too far?
1: The problem is, if you are the one hiding the kill switch, now you are the target of the superintelligent system. It tries to disable you so you cannot pull the switch. So it creates additional problems most people don't think deeply enough to realize.
23: So the kill switch is just another thing that they'll figure out?
1: If it's a smarter system, and they are often distributed, think about trying to shut down Bitcoin network or a computer virus. It's not as easy as turning off your TV.
23: Mm-hmm. Roman Yapolsky is with us, an AI safety researcher, professor of computer science at the University of Louisville. How do you sleep at night?
1: Really well.
23: So you're not up all night staring at the ceiling worrying about civilization?
1: I work hard, I get tired, I sleep really well.
23: Roman, thank you very much for your time. Thank you for your insight.
1: Thanks for inviting me.
23: You got it. Roman Yampolsky is with us, AI safety researcher and professor of computer science at the University of Louisville. A little programming note. We were supposed to have, right before we were going on the air, we were supposed to have Thomas Wolfe, the co-founder and chief science officer of Hugging Face. That's the company that was penetrated by OpenAI. That's the company that OpenAI was testing, and it jumped ship into this organization, or this company called Hugging Face. Right before we came on the air, he had to cancel, and so we had to switch gears a little bit. Hopefully we can reschedule him to get him to talk about the other side, because Roman was a bit gloom and doom. And while both sides of the argument are worth exploring, one, you know, very positive, saying we can handle this, the other side saying we can't handle this, we wanted to get both sides on, but best laid plans, as they say. We'll try and reschedule Thomas Wolfe on the show, the co-founder of Hugging Face, who was involved with that OpenAI situation. Stay right there. We're just getting started. America at Night, back in a moment.
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0: is America at Night with McGraw Millhaven.
1: All right, so we've got some news tonight. Iran has launched multiple ballistic missiles towards the U.S. bases in Jordan. That was earlier this evening in what the U.S. Central Command describes as an attempted surprise attack. Now, the good news is all the missiles were intercepted, so says CENTCOM in a statement. This marks Iran's first ballistic missile attack against a U.S. base in the region. If you remember, President Trump paused the strikes against Iran on Friday to give diplomacy another chance. Now that these surprise attacks or attempted surprise attack has happened, clearly this has got to threaten the fragile pause that was done by President Trump on Friday. This was after they went on that 13-day bombing run after the Memorandum of Understanding fell apart, after the Memorandum of Understanding was agreed to. Iran seems to be not a very good actor and not very committed to the peace and is just looking to cause trouble. So what we're going to do is we're going to talk to our go-to guy, Mark Chandler, a retired U.S. Marine Corps intelligence officer, former deputy director for intelligence with the Joint Chiefs of Staff. He is our go-to on this. President Trump met with Zelensky in the today, and so we'll get a sense of what that's all about. There were some contentious comments from President Trump about Benjamin Netanyahu. Zelensky told Trump that the Russians are helping Iran. So there's lots to get to and a lot to unpack with all of this, as this situation is now 6 months and no end in sight for the Trump administration. Stay right there. America at Night. Mark Chandler in a moment.
0: This is America at Night with McGraw-Millhaven.

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6: Fox News, I'm Ted Linder. Iran launched surprise attacks on U.S. forces in the Middle East Tuesday.
7: Officials say several ballistic missiles were intercepted. U.S. and Saudi Arabian forces responding with precision strikes on Iran-backed groups in Iraq accused of targeting U.S. troops and Saudi energy sites. Now, this all comes just hours after the president met with the leaders of Ukraine and Israel at the White House. The attacks shattering a brief pause in the fighting as mediators try to get both sides back to the negotiation table after weeks of escalation.
6: Fox's Kevin Cork. In a lucky Mega Millions lottery, player in Florida has won the $800 million jackpot. The jackpot, the largest prize for the lottery game this year, the 10th largest in the game's history. The unidentified winner can choose between the $800 million prize or a one-time lump sum of $344 million before taxes. 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
8: Here's your AccuWeather forecast. Overnight, expect a moonlit sky with a low of 61. On Wednesday, it'll be breezy and less humid with variable cloudiness reaching a high of 77. Wednesday night will be clear with a low of 56. Thursday will bring mostly sunny skies and pleasant conditions with a high of 80. Thursday night will have a crystal clear sky and a low of 58. Finally, Friday will be partly sunny and pleasant with a high of 82. With the AccuWeather forecast, I'm meteorologist Jason Caterina for News Talk 1480 WHBC.
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escape the life his father knew in the coal mines was to play football, and play it he did. Drafted with the New York Giants in 1956, he became known as the man in the middle, number 70. He was one of the greatest middle linebackers the game has ever known. Sam Huff became Sunday's idol. In 1982, he received the ultimate honor, induction into Pro Football's Hall of Fame, where he will stand forever as the man in the middle. They're all here, the stories, the dreams, the inspirations, here for you to see and enjoy. At the Pro Football Hall of Fame in Canton, Ohio. Don't miss it. This message furnished by the National Football League. News Talk.

0: That's another lost ball. Why do I even play?
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3: The Iran campaign is now 6 months in, and after the news of tonight, President Trump paused the bombings on Friday after the Memorandum of Understanding collapsed. He paused the bombings on Friday, and apparently they were the talks were going well, according to President Trump. And then we get word that Iran has launched what many are calling a sneak attack, an attempted surprise attack on the U.S. military bases in Jordan. To talk all about this and to make sense for us is our go-to in situations like this. Mark Chandler, retired U.S. Marine intelligence officer, former deputy director of foreign intelligence at the Joint Chiefs of Staff. Mark Chandler, welcome back on short notice. We appreciate your time. Thank you very much, sir.
4: McGraw, glad I could be here and help and hopefully add a little clarity to what's happening today.
3: Yeah, it seems like Iran has made it very clear that they have no desire to negotiate any type of peace in all this over the last couple of weeks.
4: No, and that's different because they've actually been given a reprieve since last Thursday night was our last strike. So the pressure's really been taken off of them except for the blockade. And I think what their messaging is, they're not ready to negotiate in any kind of faith. Not a surprise there, but they're willing to try to put their necks out there again in conducting these attacks.
3: It's almost like they're goading the president or sort of egging him on. Come on, you know, show us what you got. If you're talking about a schoolyard bully street brawl in a sense.
4: Yeah, and I think they may be miscalculating here. They may be taking the president's talk of trying to negotiate, and he has been saying that for the last couple of days, we're trying to negotiate, and the lack of military pressure as a sign of weakness. I think they're going to face counterstrikes. As a matter of fact, CENTCOM conducted some strikes today in Iraq against Iranian-backed Shia militias that have been attacking Saudi Arabia the last couple of days. So there's some tit-for-tat going on at a much lower level that's really not hitting big-time press. But there are some small fighting taking place, but I think you're going to see an escalation tomorrow.
3: Let's talk about that escalation. Iran has said, now we take obviously everything they say with a grain of salt, but they say that the United States has upped the attacks with some civilian targets and things like that. How much more can you escalate this if you're the United States? What's next?
4: Well, you can absolutely escalate this. I've talked to you a couple of times, McGraw, about what I call an escalation ladder, and that's nothing more than to give you a visual that you can go up several steps, several rungs on that ladder to reach a higher kind of punishment of escalation. So we're hitting what we've been doing before we stopped last Friday, where a lot of targets focused on the Strait of Hormuz and the Persian Gulf, trying to create a safety bubble for commercial shipping through there. We've only hit a couple of targets during that 2 weeks of strikes that were deep in Iran. We hit a key bridge, key railroad bridge that was for supplies going across northern Iran. And we had a small other facility in the northwest Iran. But nothing that strikes at the heart of, one, the IRGC, their military power, and likely the people in control, and nothing at the heart of leadership. So you've got the leadership and the IRGC they can hit. And then for, say, roads and rail and bridge infrastructure or power infrastructure that directly supports a military campaign or something that's supporting IRGC, we can take those down in a very quick way, very methodical, very complete.
3: So we can do damage to the military and save the civilian population with some of these strikes and or energy outages?
4: We can. Now, that's a very fine line, and the United States is about the – you know, the premier military in the world that can do that. When I used to do targeting, and that was one of my jobs throughout my career, you know, one thing we focused on was what can we hit and reduce collateral damage? You know, we absolutely follow the laws of war when we go out there, and we try to reduce collateral damage. We have very

0: very precision guided munitions, very finite intelligence. And so we focus and try to hit a particular part of a power plant that will take out power to a certain area and reduce the negative effects on the civilian population. So there, I don't want to make this sound so clinical that there we're going to completely avoid civilian casualties. That's almost impossible in warfare. But we will reduce those unless, and Iran has done this, and so this is important to know in advance, they start putting civilians around those targets. And Iran has done that. And that is a violation of the law of war. And we may not know that until it's too late.
1: How much control do they have over their proxy groups in the Middle East, the Houthis and everybody else that are sort of that are connected with them?
0: Well, if you look at and think about this as a puppet master, Iran from Tehran, from the IRGC, and they do this primarily through the IRGC Quds Force. That's the elite of the elite. And Quds Force has operatives in Yemen, in Iraq, in Syria, and in Lebanon. And so they literally carry the message, and they're in communication with headquarters in Tehran, and they're talking, and they're trying to control Hezbollah. They're controlling the Houthis. As a matter of fact, a couple of weeks ago, Iran sent an IRGC leadership team, advisors, and equipment into Yemen to help the Houthis support the attacks against Saudi Arabia. They've been in Iraq. As a matter of fact, IRGC Quds Force responsible for hundreds of American soldiers' deaths when I was in Iraq through what they did with their proxies located there. And as a matter of fact, it was either Monday or Sunday that those Iranian-backed Shia militia in Iraq conducted drone attacks against Saudi Arabia. So they're answering directly to what Tehran says to do.
1: Is Russia helping Iran?
0: Absolutely. And okay, let me rephrase that. That's a poor intelligence officer's answer. I have high confidence that it's highly likely that Russia is providing intelligence to Iran to support their targeting of U.S. assets. The Iranian targeting and the success is just too good without intelligence that they don't have. So I'm talking about satellite intelligence. I'm talking imagery that you get the coordinates and you get the specific location on bases, because where they have hit and where they have killed Americans, that has to be coming from either Russian or Chinese intelligence. And last week, you know, my hat's off to Ukraine on this one. Ukraine actually struck a commercial Iranian commercial vessel in the Caspian Sea. So that's a long way from the Ukraine that was carrying Russian drone parts for Iran, to Iran. So, yes, Russia's undoubtedly helping them. I can tell you that with high degree of confidence.
1: Mark, tell me about, I've asked you this before, we keep hearing analysts, news reports, unofficial reports that this interceptor issue is becoming more and more of a problem, that we just don't have enough of them.
0: Well, I will characterize my response to that as I'm concerned right now, but I am not alarmed. Because, number one, we're in a new phase of warfare that when we started going through the production process for these interceptor missiles, the Patriot interceptors or the THAAD systems that we use to intercept missiles, drone warfare was in its infancy. Now you've got to combat drones. You've got to combat ballistic missiles. And so we built our inventory for a war against aircraft. Now missiles have proliferated, drones have proliferated, and so you have to use more of those sophisticated missiles. So we are firing them off at, I would say, an alarming rate, but not a catastrophic rate. We have something called war reserve stocks, and we have those stocks identified, the numbers, the guy with the green eye shade and the slide rule. He's sitting there, and he's counting them off, and he says, we need this many for China, and we need this many for Russia. And we need this many for North Korea. So we know what that is. We're not touching those. We won't get to the point in fighting Iran that we interfere with our war reserve stock. Yes, we're going to get low. I'm not going to lie and say our stockpile's not dwindling. But as I said, I'm concerned, not alarmed. But the long-term need, is we need our military-industrial complex to really start ginning up again. That's atrophied over the years.
1: That's my next question. How fast can we replenish these interceptors?
0: Well, the Patriot, let's look at the Patriot, for example. It's a very sophisticated missile. You can't pop those off like you can cars on an assembly line. So to get hundreds of those is going to take a couple of years just to get hundreds of them. You know, there was a big deal that the president is working on a co-production agreement with Ukraine from the NATO summit a few weeks ago. Everybody thinks Ukraine's going to get these Patriot missiles right away. It'll be a year before Ukraine sees a missile that it can produce. So you're talking quite a while to get this sophistication. We have to, I'm from Alabama, McGraw, we kind of dumb this down a little bit and not look at such high technology stuff to combat some of this simpler munitions that are coming at us. So maybe don't get so sophisticated and we can produce en masse. We're starting to gin that up. But you're still talking years to get back to the level we need to be here.
1: Well, that's the argument of the $30,000 drone is shot out of the sky by a $5 million interceptor.
0: Exactly. You nailed it right there.
1: Yeah. And this is where they keep saying Ukraine has sort of unlocked the key to all of this. And Ukraine is probably our most important friend right now when it comes to sort of this, is it not?
0: Absolutely. I would say Ukraine is leading the way in technology on the battlefield. You know, they're facing actual Iranian drones. Iran gave their attack drones to Russia to conduct attacks, help build a plant inside Russia for this. So Ukraine has more experience against this than anybody on Earth. And so they've been developing their own capabilities. Of course, NATO's been helping. Other countries, the United States has been helping. But Ukraine has had to do what they can with what they have and their technological advances. They've actually provided some stuff to United Arab Emirates. They're working with some other countries. They're trying to set up co-production, and we're copying some of what they have. And I guarantee you they're not doing it on a billion-dollar budget like the United States is working on. So, yeah, Ukraine is – let's learn what we can from them, take what we can, and produce at scale the way Ukraine is doing it.
1: If you're just joining us, Iran launched multiple ballistic missiles towards U.S. bases in Jordan earlier today after President Trump stopped the bombing Thursday night for talks, and it seems like we are nowhere and everywhere in all of this. I want to go back to your escalation ladder. Is there a rung on that ladder in which Iran says mercy? And I know that's the goal, but the worry is that no matter how far you go up that escalation ladder, Iran doesn't care how much damage they take on. They're still looking to cause trouble for the United States.
0: They are going to completely cause trouble for the United States for some time to come. What we have to do, and we have to look at this, and I don't have access to, you know, how deep that leadership cadre goes, but you're talking, we have to go deep enough, McGraw, against their leadership that's it. Least two, maybe three levels of personnel down. So not just Vahidi, who is head of IRGC and likely calling the shots for Iran right now, but we got to take him, his deputy, and the deputy's deputy out. Because for 47 years, that's an entire generation, maybe two generations that have grown up being inculcated with this Islamic fundamental radicalism. And we got to take that out. The Persian people, good people, but you're talking about the core that's there that you've really got to decimate. And I don't use that term loosely because you can't get to a change in behavior or a change in decisions until you take some of that out. That's a lot of pain. Remember, they don't care about their people. They care about maintaining control and literally about the billions that they got stashed all over the world. So we can get them economically, but we're going to have to kill people, McGraw. I'll just be blunt.
1: Yeah, the sad reality is we went in talking about nuclear matter and getting the nuclear material out. We're not even there yet, right? We have to go back to opening up the Strait of Hormuz. So, I mean, we're just looking to get back to a memorandum of understanding to try and open up the strait. And then they were going to talk about the nuclear material. So we're 6 months in, we are nowhere, correct?
0: No, we're really back at the beginning. With Iran realizing that it gained strategic leverage over the United States, the region, and actually the global economy with the control of the Strait of Hormuz. So now that genie is out of the bottle, now that that Iran is playing that. They realize what power they have. So we probably need to focus on, let's get control of that, take that away from Iran, and then let's start mowing the lawn, maybe, is a good expression, to start rolling back that power that they got inside the country of Iran itself. We're a ways away now.
1: Mark Chandler, retired U.S. Marine officer, intelligence officer, former deputy director for intelligence and the Joint Chiefs of Staff. He has been in the room. He's also now the National Intelligence Community director of government relations, I should say, for Coastal Carolina University, and our go-to in situations like this. Mark Chandler, thank you very much for your insight, as always, and thanks for a quick turnaround tonight. We appreciate it.
0: McGraw, thank you. I appreciate it. Hope we helped a little bit tonight.
1: You betcha. Your great insight, as always. America at Night, back in a moment.
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11: All right, folks, let's get started. Parents, thanks for coming. As many of you know, I'm Coach Mather. Tonight I want to talk about the season, of which I only have one expectation, that everybody gets stronger. When I say get stronger, I'm not referring solely to physical strength. Sure, we'll be in the weight room, we'll be running stairs, but we're also going to focus on developing mental toughness and grit. Because those are the characteristics that allow us to achieve greatness both on and off the court. So, how do we develop those things? By getting comfortable with a challenge. By cultivating the confidence necessary to overcome adversity in all forms. That's why I coach. That's my purpose. 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And I'll teach them how they can lean on themselves and each other.
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1: Mitch McConnell, in a recent statement issued by his office, said that he's working hard to get back to a full schedule of work in the Senate and in Kentucky. That's not cutting it for the governor of Kentucky. He is demanding now in a second letter that Mitch McConnell verbally address constituents or demonstrate his ability to serve or resign his seat. It's been 40 days since anyone has seen him. They've released two photos, one, what, a week or so ago, and then one just the other day. They released the photos of him sitting in a chair in the hospital room next to his wife. Andy Beshear, the Democrat from Kentucky, the governor, has sent the letter to Senate Majority Leader John Thune. He's just looking to cause trouble. He's also looking to run for president probably at some point. But the problem is that if you're Mitch McConnell or somebody in the Mitch McConnell camp or the Republican camp, in this day and age, it can't be any easier to make a phone call into a radio station. It can't be any easier to make a video. It can't be any easier to take a couple of photos of him rehabbing or something other than an utterly staged photo with him in a chair next to his wife. If he were able to do it, you would think he would do it to sort of put some of this to rest. But he's not doing it. And so it leads to all sorts of speculation. They could end this with one simple phone call to a local Kentucky radio station and, you know, say, hey, I'm checking in. How are you guys doing? And, you know, have a little conversation. But the fact that he can't even do that or send a 20-minute video wishing people well and I'll be back when I can or something leads to all this speculation. You hope the man gets better, but it's just it's a gnawing problem for the Republicans in the U.S. Senate because they're another man down in a very tight Senate majority. So it means his vote is vital on a lot of these issues. So we'll wait and see how this turns out, but you wish him well. But if he were well enough to call into a radio station, you think he would. All right, that's going to do it for us. Next hour, we're going to talk national parks as we celebrate the 250th anniversary of this great country. Our executive director is Alex Hinton. Our engineer tonight is Richard Good. I'm McGraw-Milhaven, and this is America at Night on Westwood One.
2: All right, folks, let's get started. Parents, thanks for coming. As many of you know, I'm Coach Mather. 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And I'll teach them how they can lean on themselves and each other.
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7: Strikes resume. I'm Ted Lindner, Fox News. Those strikes between the U.S. and Iran back on after a brief pause. Fox's Steve Harrigan from Tel Aviv has the details.
8: 4 days of relative quiet now. U.S. Central Command is reporting activity and strikes from both sides in this war. First of all, U.S. and Saudi fighter jets attacking inside Iraq, attacking Iranian-backed militia positions inside Iraq. Those positions have been firing drones at Saudi oil infrastructure as well as at U.S. military in the region. And second, reports of ballistic missile attacks from inside Iran at U.S. military positions in the region. CENTCOM saying all of those missiles intercepted. Comes on the day when President Trump has mentioned that he's giving peace and negotiations a chance after 4 days of relative calm until now.
7: This comes as President Trump and Israeli Prime Minister Bibi Netanyahu held a meeting at the White House to increase further talks involving the war. The late Senator Lindsey Graham honored with a funeral service at the National Cathedral in Washington. His casket brought into the cathedral where President Trump remembered him as a true American original.
9: Lindsey rose from a small town in rural South Carolina, a place he loved so much, to become a constant fixture of American politics at the highest level. And a force to be reckoned with all over the world.
7: Lindsey Graham was 71 when he died earlier this month of an aortic dissection, not long after returning from a trip to Ukraine. Ukrainian President Zelensky also attended the service, along with Israeli Prime Minister Bibi Netanyahu, members of Congress, and members of President Trump's cabinet. And the Japanese Prime Minister says at least 13 people have been found dead after a powerful earthquake that shook part of southwestern Japan hit on Tuesday. Search crews continue to look for survivors of the 7.1 earthquake. 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
10: Here's your AccuWeather forecast. Overnight will feature a moonlit sky with a low of 61. On Wednesday, expect breezy conditions and lower humidity levels with variable cloudiness and a high of 77. Wednesday night will be clear with a low of 56. Thursday is forecasted to be mostly sunny and pleasant with a high of 80. Thursday night will bring a crystal clear sky with a low of 58. With the AccuWeather forecast, I'm meteorologist Jason Caterina for News Talk 1480 WHBC.
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0: we've had so much fun with this National Park Series, we have continued to do it after July 4th. A lot of people and the celebrations of the 250th anniversary have sort of gone away now that the 4th of July has come and gone. But it's still the 250th celebration of this great country. And so what the heck? Everybody loves our National Park Series, and I love doing it, and they love doing it. So we're going to continue on for the foreseeable future. How about that? Tonight we are going to talk to Samantha Wynn. She is director of the Friends Group for Cabrillo National Monument. The group is the Ecologic Institute. Samantha Wynn, welcome to America at Night. Thanks for joining us.
1: Thanks so much for having me, McGraw. I'm so happy to be here.
0: Did I get those names sort of right? Cabrillo National Monument?
1: Yes, absolutely. It is Cabrillo National Monument, though it's pronounced Ecologic instead of Ecologic. But you know what? We can't all be perfect all the time, right, McGraw?
0: Well, I think I just changed the name. So Ecologic works, right? Ecologic? Is that what you said? Right? Ecologic?
1: Ecologic. You got it.
0: Ecologic. All right, good. And that's the Friends Group. Now, tell us about Cabrillo National Monument. It's in San Diego, but unfortunately, I don't know much about this national park. Give us a sense of what it is and how it came to be.
1: I'd be delighted to. It's really one of the most beautiful places in all of San Diego County, though I am a bit biased, of course.
0: Sure.
1: So it's actually a small national monument. It's about 164 acres or so. It's an NPS site situated at the end of the Point Loma Peninsula in San Diego, California. So what that means is it has the Pacific Ocean to the west, the San Diego Bay to the east, and views into Mexico from the south. So it's really the best place to see our beautiful ocean and all of San Diego laid out in front of it. It was declared a national park site in 1913 via presidential proclamation.
0: Is Coronado Island near there, around there, part of it?

0: Where is Coronado Island?
1: Yeah, great question. So Coronado Island is actually just east of Point Loma Peninsula. You can see it from the Point Loma Peninsula. And so Cabrillo National Monument basically is the entrance to the channel to San Diego Bay. So all of the ships, like our mighty aircraft carriers that leave from Coronado, actually sail right by Cabrillo National Monument. And many of the families of the folks who were on those ships will come out to Cabrillo to, as they're kind of wave their last goodbye before they go out to sea.
0: Oh, wow. So it has a whole lot of sentimental value as well then.
1: It certainly does. It's a really important place for military families here in San Diego.
0: Yeah, and they say Coronado Island is one of the most beautiful places in the world. So if this overlooks sort of all of that, that's the sort of picture in your mind you want to start with. There are many, many famous parts about this national park. I keep reading about the tide pools. What's so special about the tide pools?
1: Yeah, so we at this national park, we have both terrestrial or land-based ecosystems and marine ecosystems. So that would include our tide pools. They are the most pristine tide pools in all of Southern California because they are preserved and protected, of course, by the National Park Service. And these tide pools, it's a beautiful place to come exploring with your family where you'll see lots of marine organism like octopuses and cool marine snails and all kinds of other cool stuff. But what's really fascinating about this ecosystem is that it's both one of the most extreme ecosystems on Earth for the plants and animals that live here. Is there, and one of the most biodiverse ecosystems, which means it's just chock full of life. There's tons of different species that inhabit this really small space here on the edge of land and sea.
0: So is a tide pool what it sounds like when the tide goes out? There's a little bit of a pool, and when the tide comes in, the pool becomes part of the ocean? Is it as simple as that?
1: It's as simple as that. You got it. And what's great is in these little pools, there's lots of cool marine organisms that you wouldn't normally see unless you were scuba diving. They get trapped in these pools when the tide goes out. So it's a great place for families to come and learn about nature and see all kinds of cool plants and animals they wouldn't normally have access to.
0: Tell me why it's called Cabrillo National Monument. Why the name?
1: That is a really good question. So those of you familiar with lots of places in California, this name pops up a lot, Cabrillo. And Juan Rodriguez Cabrillo was a Spanish explorer in the 1500s who is actually given the credit of being the first European to set foot on the west coast of the United States. And he did so right here, right really close to where Cabrillo National Monument is. And so hence the name Cabrillo National Monument was named after this famous explorer.
0: So it's the Plymouth Rock of the West Coast, more or less.
1: Yeah, you got it. It could be seen as the Plymouth Rock of the West Coast.
0: Interesting. Okay, because I've seen Plymouth Rock, and no disrespect to the people of Plymouth. It's just a rock.
1: Right. You know, and this is also just a landform, but it does happen to be one of the most beautiful places because you have such incredible views. It's situated at 300 feet, a Cabrillo National Monument is, so you get that wide-ranging view. And no offense to Plymouth, but I think our rock might be better than theirs.
0: I would think so. How many people get to go visit, Cabrillo National Park?
1: So this small park sees upwards of 1 million visitors every year.
0: Can you hike on it? Can you camp on it? Can you drive on it? Give us a sense of how you access the 164 acres.
1: Yeah, that is a really good question. And as you know, from doing this series and as a national park lover yourself, every national park or unit in the national park system is very different from the next. So we always recommend that you look at the official website to see what's available. For us, we are an urban park. So we're really close to the big city of San Diego, California, which, gosh, I don't know, has 3.5-4 million people now. So this park, actually, you cannot camp on it because we share, for a variety of reasons, but one of the reasons is we kind of share jurisdiction with naval bases next to us and an active Coast Guard station. But you can come and hike.

0: and explore the tide pools and look at the beautiful views and explore our historic lighthouse, which was one of the first of 8 lighthouses built on the west coast of the United States.
1: Okay, good. Hold that thought. Samantha Wins with us, director of the Ecologic Institute, which is the Friends Group for Cabrillo National Monument, right outside of, is it outside of San Diego? Is it part of San Diego? How would you characterize it? Part of San Diego, yeah. So it's inside San Diego. Part of our National Park Series. Lots more to get to. What does the Friends Group do? What do they have planned? And some more interesting things about Cabrillo National Monument. America at Night, back in a moment.
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12: The Park Series continues tonight with Samantha Wynn. She's director of the Friends Group of the Cabrillo National Monument National Park. It's in San Diego. It's 160-some-odd acres right there on the coast. The Ecologic Institute. Samantha, you are the co-founder of the Friends Group?
13: Indeed, and I should note that there's actually two nonprofits that serve Cabrillo National Monument. One is the Ecologic Institute, and the other is Cabrillo National Monument Foundation. So the Ecologic Institute, our mission is to empower youth to be champions for nature, innovators in science, technology, engineering, and math, warriors for environmental stewardship, leaders in their communities, and change makers who create a positive impact on the world around them. And I know that is quite a mouthful, but we believe very strongly in our mission.
12: So explain that. So it's a national park. It's on the coast. It's 160 mm-hmm. acres of beautiful coastline. Where does science, technology, engineering, and math enter into all this?
13: Yeah, that is a really, really good question. And the simple fact is, in order to protect and preserve these beautiful spaces in our national parks, we have to be able to do science in these national parks. How do we know? How do we protect and preserve what we don't understand, right? So there's a whole department in the National Park Service called the Resources Management and Science Department that employs scientists and engineers to go out and study what lives there, so that we can do a good job of understanding its needs, what should be there, what shouldn't, how things might be changing, and how to protect it. So STEM is actually a really, science, technology, engineering, and math is really an integral part of protecting these spaces. It takes an army to protect them in a variety of ways, and this is one of them. So our goal as scientists who run this organization is to not only get people exposed to national parks, and really interested in preserving these spaces, but to give them the technical skills and experience to be able to follow these, pursue these career paths to then come back and protect them in this way.
12: I would think that these tide pools would be a scientific gold mine for people who want to study the ocean, the health of the ocean, and some of these. I mean, basically, these tide pools are capturing the animals for you every cycle mm-hmm. of the tides, and you're able to sort of study them in all sorts of ways you wouldn't be able to if you were in the open waters.
13: Yes, absolutely. And in fact, not only do park rangers and other partner scientists, like those of us in the Ecologic Institute, help to study and preserve these spaces, but oftentimes you have researchers from nearby universities that have permits to come out and study these spaces because they really are a living laboratory when you think about it. There's very little development, for example, in national park sites. So people come back year after year to the same sites to see, how things might be changing over time, which helps influence some of the best land management decisions that we can make.
12: Tell me about this two-week summer camp for kids.
13: Yeah, thanks for asking about it. So we at the Ecologic Institute, we really have kind of three pillars. The two-week summer camp really was ideated by a park intern named Nicole Ornelas and park staff Alex Warnicki, who we're really trying to find a way to create those environmental stewards, as I said. They were discussing how to engage kind of the next generation

0: And particularly youth that maybe lacked access. You know, how do we bring more people to the parks to appreciate and care for these spaces? So this was right after the centennial celebration of the National Park Service, which in 2016, and there was a call to action for the centennial to engage younger audiences through initiatives like Every Kid in a Park at the time and Find Your Park. So this is where really, you know, kind of the Ecologic Project Nature Times Tech was born, was with Alex and Nicole. And it began as that single two-week summer camp for opportunity youth, and has now since evolved into a whole workforce pipeline and three-pillar program where we meet people where they're at and really get them prepared for the workforce beyond.
1: So is it, do you stay on site? Is it a day camp? Do kids come from all around the country? Are the kids just in San Diego? How does all that work?
0: Yeah, great question. So it is a day camp, and that works for us because of our location, right? Being an urban park, it's easy to bring in kids from a local region, a kind of a central area, and bus them in every day. So it lasts for 2 weeks, so really 10 days, not including the weekends. And it culminates with a camper exhibition. The campers then, you know, kind of flip the script, and they teach the public, their families and friends about what they learned during camp. The youth have become the educators and the experts in this instance. It really is. Oh, sorry. Go ahead, McGraw.
1: No. Go ahead. I'm sorry. I didn't mean to step on you.
0: Not at all. I can wax poetic about this forever. So much. Honestly, I see it as kind of the gateway to really kind of lighting the flame for them about what it means to care for these public lands, to immerse them in these beautiful spaces, and then to maybe inspire them to consider pursuing a degree in science, technology, engineering, and math with the lens of coming back to use that degree to preserve and protect these spaces. So it's just the beginning that really stokes that, lights that flame, really.
1: Sure,
0: really,
1: I could see that. Do you have to apply? I'm sure there's a limited number of kids who are allowed to be in it for all sorts of reasons. Do you have to apply? Do you have to be accepted? How do you become a kid in the camp?
0: Mm-hmm. Yeah, there's a general application process where we basically just make sure, it's very simple, but we just make sure it's a good fit for them, you know, to make sure that they can devote the full 2 weeks and that they'll do well in this environment. I will say this year we actually expanded out to other public lands in San Diego with a partnership with state parks as well. So we are looking to expand outward to primarily national parks, but also other public lands to reach as many kids as we can.
1: Samantha Wins, how did you get involved in all this? Where did you find your love of national parks and the science, the technology, and the engineering, and the math?
0: I love that you asked me that question. And if you'll allow me to give you a little bit of a long-winded answer, I'll try to cut it down.
1: No. give me as long an answer as you want. However, I am going to break it up into two parts. So here's what we're going to do. Hold that thought, and then I'll give you plenty of time to sort of expand on that, because I have a feeling that is a heck of a story. The national parks, one of America's greatest ideas, preserving this land for generation after generation. We have been doing this since we started the show earlier this year, and the response has been overwhelming. Parks that you know very well, parks you may have just heard of, parks you've never heard of. But we have gotten a tremendous response each and every. We do this about every 2 weeks. And every 2 weeks, we take a deep dive into a national park. And tonight, we're talking about Cabrillo National Monument, which is just 164 acres on the coastal line of San Diego. And it is, from the pictures, if you can oversee Coronado Island, it's one of the most beautiful places in all the world. It has the Pacific Ocean on the west, the San Diego Bay on the east, and views of Mexico from the south. Cabrillo National Park, named for the first European to set foot on what is now the west coast of the United States. So it's somewhat hallowed ground. Stay right there. We'll continue with our conversation on the national parks in a moment. America at Night, back after this.
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6: News. I'm Sue Guzman. After a brief pause in the fighting, the Pentagon says the U.S. executed joint strikes in Iraq targeting Tehran-backed militias that have launched attacks in recent days. Israeli Prime Minister Benjamin Netanyahu tells Fox's Hannity he's skeptical about a possible deal with Iran.
7: It's our common resolve to make sure that Iran doesn't get nuclear bombs to threaten every American with.
6: President Trump's pick for intel chief has been confirmed.
8: In a 51-47 vote, the Senate confirming Jay Clayton to become the next Director of National Intelligence. Clayton is a U.S. attorney in Manhattan and was the Securities and Exchange Commission chair during President Trump's first term.
6: Fox's Kristen Goodwin. And Russia, the founder of the messaging app Telegram, Pavel Durov, has been charged with aiding terrorism for allegedly not removing channels, chats, and bots used by Ukrainian intelligence agencies. 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
10: Here's your AccuWeather forecast. Overnight, expect a moonlit sky with a low of 61. On Wednesday, it'll be breezy and less humid with variable cloudiness reaching a high of 77. Wednesday night will be clear with a low of 56. Thursday will bring mostly sunny skies and pleasant conditions with a high of 80. Thursday night will have a crystal clear sky and a low of 58. Finally, Friday will be partly sunny and pleasant with a high of 82. With the AccuWeather forecast, I'm meteorologist Jason Caterina for News Talk 1480 WHBC.
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0: That's another lost ball. 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
1: I'm Scott Life with First Tee Canton, and honestly, you're perfect for our summer golf-a-thon.
0: Perfect? 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
2: Ohio texts in and says, I spent a day there with my wife whale watching. Have your guests talk about whale watching. Can you whale watch from somewhere in the park?
3: Yes, you absolutely can. And Bill, thanks so much for bringing that up. Our park is small but mighty and holds so many things of interest that I completely forgot to mention that. So you can actually whale watch from the coast here. It's an area we call Whale Watch Overlook, or from our tide pools. And you can watch the gray whale migration, which is one of the longest animal migrations on planet Earth. It's 10,000 to 13,000 miles these gray whales travel off of Alaska all the way down to Baja California to mate and calve, and then all the way back up to Alaska every single year. Oftentimes, you have to be a little bit farther out on a whale-watching boat to see these whales, but you can actually see them from Cabrillo National Monument.
2: Is there a time of year that is better than another time of year?
3: Definitely. It's during their migration period. And so, you know, obviously they start in Alaska in the fall and slowly make their way down. So they pass Cabrillo around December. So December, January, February, and March are the best months to see them either going south or starting to come back north.
2: Are you lucky if you see one, or will you see one pretty much no matter when you go in those times? I mean, is it so obvious you'll know, or is it lucky if you see one?
3: I think just like anything in nature, it's a grab bag. You never know what you're going to get, right? Sometimes you see something incredible and rare, and other times you just see kind of, you know, the flowers and plants that are around you and maybe nothing else. So some days there's, you know, like entire pods of them traveling together. One day at the park, I was up there in that region and I saw 12 whales over the period of 2 hours. Some days you'll camp up there, you know, hoping to see a whale and you never do. So it really depends on the day, but that's really the best time to come. And the spot is extremely beautiful. So, you know, pack a picnic, come up, bring your binoculars, and just hang out in that beauty and that sunshine looking for whales.
2: Okay, somebody in Atlanta texted in. They want to know about, can you bike and fish in the park? Is there any fishing and or can you bike in the park?
3: Yes, great question. You can cycle in the park. In fact, it's a pretty famous cycling spot just on the roads, not the trails. There's no off-trail mountain biking, for example. But this route down the road, you're going to travel down the road all along the beautiful coastline and then back up. So you see a lot of cyclists take this route. And there is no fishing allowed because of where we're situated. So not only are the tide pools protected, but we are actually, we have got a marine protected area, which because there's a giant kelp forest off of our coast. And that's really a protected space that acts as a marine nursery. So a lot of the amazing, you know, ocean fish that people like to go fishing for, you know, taking boats out off of our coast, or actually grow up in that kelp forest that's protected. So it makes it so there's plenty of fish out in the sea that people can go and find.
2: It sounds like you have incredible neighbors, Samantha Wins. Not only the kelp farm, but you've got the military bases, you got San Diego, you got Coronado. It seems like you guys get along considering all your different needs.
3: Mm-hmm. Yes, absolutely. We all kind of work together. It does make it a little complicated because you have, you know, the Department of Interior space, right, the National Park site, and then that abuts various different jurisdictions, including the city of San Diego. And so sometimes it's like, whose part of the road does this belong to and who needs to repair it, right, situation. But we all respect each other and help each other out when necessary, when needed.
2: We got a text from Montauk, Long Island. Not surprising, this one from Montauk, Long Island. Ask your guest about the lighthouse. We love lighthouses in Montauk, Long Island. What's tell me about the lighthouse.

0: lighthouse there at Cabrillo National Park.
1: Yeah, this is it's very special. So we have a lighthouse called the Old Point Loma Lighthouse. It was built in the mid-1800s and was in service for several decades. Families that lived out here at the Old Point Loma Lighthouse, so you had the lighthouse keeper and assistant keeper and their families, right? And there were several of them that actually served this lighthouse. It was very isolated because there was nothing else here out here at the time, just kind of a dirt track. And so they used to have to take a rowboat and all the way across San Diego Harbor to Old Town San Diego to get their supplies, and the kids would go to school there. So it was, they were very isolated from anything else, which actually sounds kind of heavenly these days, I must say. But it was one of the first of 8 lighthouses on the west coast of the United States. So it holds a dear place in many people's hearts. And you can go inside it and see what it was like to live there back in the day.
0: If I had my way and I could wave a magic wand, I would want to come back as a lighthouse operator, quite frankly.
1: No kidding. Just a few times a year, we open up the very top of the lighthouse and the people line up to get up there because could you imagine you would have this at your fingertips every single day, the best views and, for hundreds of miles. You go up to the top of the lighthouse and you can see all the way out in the Pacific Ocean, all the way around, all the way to the mountains of eastern San Diego County. It really is extraordinary.
0: But also think about what you were doing, right? That was the only beacon of a sailor who was trying to find the coast. I mean, think about that for a second, right? Now you have sonar and radar and GPS and AI and everything else. But back in the day, you had a guy in a lighthouse lighting a candle for you. I mean, it's pretty extraordinary stuff.
1: It is extraordinary. And, funny story, this lighthouse was actually decommissioned just several decades later because what they recognized is it wasn't as effective as they had hoped because they built it too high. So it's actually above the fog line. So it wasn't actually very effective. So they built what they call the New Point Loma Lighthouse, which was built in the late 1800s, which is right on the coast. And that is actually an active Coast Guard property where several Coast Guard families live there. And it's quite famous. You may have seen it in a little movie called Top Gun. So you can come and view. You can't go in that one because it's an active Coast Guard station, but you can view it from where we're at, and you can go inside the old Point Loma Lighthouse.
0: Top Gun. I haven't heard of that movie. I got to check that out. Top Gun. Okay, good.
1: Yeah.
0: Good to know.
1: Yeah,
0: the first one or the second one?
1: The first one primarily, though there was some filming for Top Gun 2 in our region at the National Cemetery that abuts us, Rosecrans National Cemetery. So I don't want to give anything away in the movie, but there is a very famous scene from Top Gun 2 that takes place at Rosecrans right next to us.
0: How about that? All right, good to know. All right, Samantha Wins, how did you get involved in all this? Where did you learn your love of nature and national parks and science, engineering, technology, and math?
1: Yeah. Well, you could really say that I have national parks in my blood because I was actually born just outside of a national park, and we lived inside the park. This was Yosemite back in the 70s. My father worked for the concessionaire inside the park. So when it was time for me to be born, we actually had to leave the park to go to the hospital and then bring me right back the same day. And then when we were 3, my father took a job with a concessionaire in Yellowstone National Park. So we moved to a cattle ranch right outside of West Yellowstone, Montana, on the west gate of the park. So you could really say that Yellowstone National Park was my backyard growing up.
0: Sounds like a pretty good way to grow up. Yeah,
1: exactly. Of course, I love national parks, right? I mean, I was exposed to all that incredible nature, and it really was a transformative experience that sculpted me into the person I am today. Seeing, grizzly bears and their cubs, or, massive bison herds and the entire Milky Way above me at night. Well, gosh, I wanted to be a park ranger that could be in that space as a job and could protect it. And then specifically a scientist ranger, because I always loved animals and nature, who could study and help out wildlife in national parks. And that's what I grew up to do, became a conservation biologist. And it was always my dream to go back to the national parks and work inside them to help protect them as a scientist. And I did. And then from there, co-founded the nonprofit in service of national parks.
0: All right. Samantha Wins, director of Eco Life.

0: Logic Institute, which is a Friends organization for Cabrillo National Monument. We ask each and every one of the directors this question, and we ask you to give us a little place that you love, that is unknown, that you love to go, and you, if your friend were in town, you would tell them, oh, you have to see this. What would you tell them?
1: Ooh, that's a tough one. I think my favorite trail at Cabrillo National Monument is a trail called the Bayside Trail. And it's not as visited as, say, our tide pools. And one of the reasons I love it so much is that it follows the entire San Diego Bay, so the entire channel. So oftentimes when you're hiking that trail, not only is there incredible nature and also geology as well, which, of course, is nature, but non-living things. But then you often see every vessel that goes inside into San Diego Harbor has to pass by there. So you see submarines, you see aircraft carriers, you see one of the oldest sailing vessels that still sails in the open ocean, the Star of India, comes along there sometimes. So the views are extraordinary. And then you turn around the corner and then there's all of San Diego, the city, in the distance. So it's a short trail. It's only a couple of miles. And it really is an extraordinary sample of everything Cabrillo has to offer.
0: The Bayside Trail, that's some good insight. All right, good to know. If we're going to visit, where would you recommend we stay and so we can sort of go and experience it? I mean, is it a one-day thing? Do you want to go and just stay outside the park for a couple of days? What would you recommend as a visitor coming to visit?
1: Well, of course, I recommend that everyone samples everything the park has to offer. I think you can do it in one full day because we are a small park, but it would be a very full day. And something to keep in mind is not only is there a season to see whales at the park, which is primarily winter, early spring, we also have a season for our tide pools. So where we're situated on planet Earth, our tide pools are a little uneven. It's called mixed semi-diurnal, if you want to get fancy with it. But basically, you can't really access the tide pools in the summer, but you can in the winter. That's when we have our really nice low tides or king tides during the daytime in the winter and early spring. So personally, I would say come in winter and early spring if you want all the flowers in bloom, the whales, and access to our incredible tide pools.
0: Good stuff. All right, tell us about the Ecologic Group. What are you guys working on and what are you raising money for?
1: Oh, thank you so much for asking. So, you know, we have three pillars, basically. We started with the Free STEM Summer Camp. And as I said, that kind of really lights the flame within kids, gets them excited about being in national parks and doing science there. But what we recognize is if you're working with opportunity youth, you know, maybe youth that no one in their family has been to college before, for example, it's not enough to be like, okay, here, you can be a scientist. Okay, goodbye. Good luck. Great. So that's when we really started growing up and creating that workforce pipeline. So we're not only fundraising for the summer camp, but we're also fundraising for our leadership academy. And that's our 40 youth apprentices ages 13 to 18 who come out and do real science with us in these parks, help manage the park resource, contribute to real data sets, learn to communicate that science, and get prepared for college and the workforce beyond. So those are our two kind of primary pillars. And then we also do something in the community. Not everyone's able to make it out to us at the tip of the Point Loma Peninsula due to various barriers like transportation. So we actually will bring the science done in the parks and the resources, information about the resources out to the public at places like public libraries all over San Diego County. So that's generally what we're fundraising for, are these programs that we can continue our, you know, supporting our 40 youth apprentices and getting them ready for college and the workforce beyond.
0: Beautiful stuff. What's the website for people to find out more?
1: It is Ecologic Institute, and that's Ecologic with a K at the end. So Ecologic Institute.org.
0: Simple as that. Samantha wins. Well, thank you for a very interesting, fun hour. Sounds like you got a pretty good gig in some of those beautiful parts of the world. So thank you for sharing. Have yourself a good night, and then we'll check in down the road.
1: Thanks so much, McGraw.
0: You got it. Samantha Wins, director of the Ecologic Institute. That's all part of the Cabrillo National Monument.

0: right out there in San Diego. Sounds like a special place, a little corner of the world, special place. Glad we could bring it to you. America at Night, back in a moment.
1: Coming to you from the heart of the nation, this
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1: is
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1: America
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1: at Night
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17: 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Rick Zangler will be reporting the news then. 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
1: Where America comes together for a nightly conversation. 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
0: Thought it was interesting, the comments that President Trump had tonight at Lindsey Graham's funeral. I thought it was quite interesting. One of the comments, he said many things, but one of the comments he said that after Lindsey Graham on January 6th stood up in the Senate and said, I'm done. This is how it ends. I'm done with him. I'm done with this. This is a bridge too far. Do you remember that famous speech where Lindsey Graham stood up and broke with President Trump and said that I'm done? And this, I'm paraphrasing, but he said along the lines of, I'm done. This is a bridge too far. President Trump got up today at Lindsey Graham's funeral and said that I don't want to say he apologized, but he said that something, again, I'm paraphrasing here, but something along the lines of, I shouldn't have given out his phone number to while on the campaign trail, but he called me something and I retaliated by giving his phone number out on the campaign trail. He says, he broke with me on January, again, paraphrasing, he broke with me on January 6th, where he stood up and said, I've had enough, I'm done. Then Trump said, but 20 minutes later, 30 minutes later, he called me and said, did I say that? I can't believe I said that. I didn't mean to say that. This is President Trump speaking at Lindsey Graham's funeral today. So after Lindsey Graham stood up and said, I'm done, apparently, according to President Trump, called up President Trump just a half hour or so later and recanted everything he said on the Senate floor. Now, I don't know if that's to be true. Interesting nonetheless. The man has passed away. His funeral was today. There's no, I don't know if his other one's going to dispute that one way or the other, but that's the story that President Trump told at his funeral today. Thought that was quite interesting. Stay right there. Next hour is open phones. We have got a ton of voicemails to get to. We've got text messages that are coming out of my ears with all sorts of things from last night's show and everything going on in the world. And if you're just joining us tonight, maybe you've heard that the United States, Iran, has launched multiple ballistic missiles towards U.S. military bases in Jordan. All the missiles were intercepted. But this certainly puts a damper on what President Trump was calling talks progressing in the right direction when it comes to Iran and the United States. So that seems to be back on the front burner in terms of news. We'll get to all of that next hour with open phones, text messages, and voicemail. Our executive director is Alex Hinson. Our engineer tonight is Richard Good. I'm McGraw-Milhaven, and this is America at Night on Westwood One.
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2: Rich is just a really, really, really good guy. 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Rich puts the cap back on everything. 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When the toilet paper is running low, Rich replaces the roll on the actual holder, not just

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6: New strikes, this time in Iraq. I'm Sue Guzman, Fox News. U.S. Central Command says the strikes targeted Iran-aligned group directed to attack U.S. forces and Saudi energy infrastructure. And it comes after the U.S. military says it halted an Iranian missile attack on U.S. forces in the Middle East.
7: Now is the time, President Trump says, for Iran to make a deal over ending its nuclear program.
8: If they don't make a deal, then I go back and I finish the job. But that's going to take them forever to rebuild. Already, it'll take them many years to ever rebuild.
7: The president has threatened strikes on bridges and power plants, something he said on Fox and Friends he doesn't want to do.
8: They break the deal. We cannot have them break deals anymore. Right.
7: President Trump re-implemented a naval blockade following the collapse of a ceasefire agreement earlier this month.
6: Fox's Jared Halpern, and President Trump's pick for top spy has been confirmed by the Senate.
9: The Senate voting Tuesday night to confirm Jay Clayton to become Director of National Intelligence.
10: On this vote, the yeas are 51, the nays are 47, and the nomination is confirmed.
9: Clayton, a U.S. attorney and former chair of the Securities and Exchange Commission during President Trump's first term, will take over for acting Intel Chief Bill Pulte, the director of the Federal Housing Finance Agency. Clayton's confirmation comes after scrutiny from lawmakers for refusing to say during his confirmation hearing that former President Joe Biden won the 2020 election. Kristen Goodwin, Fox News.
6: Newly released audio tapes disclosed by a conservative activist group appear to show former President Joe Biden shared classified information with a biographer. 3 hours of audio and 117 pages of transcripts released by the Oversight Project after the former president lost a legal battle to keep those conversations private. And rescue operations continuing in Japan as the search for the missing continues after a 7.1 magnitude earthquake. 13 people are confirmed dead. 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
11: Here's your AccuWeather forecast. Overnight will feature a moonlit sky with a low of 61. On Wednesday, expect breezy conditions and lower humidity levels with variable cloudiness and a high of 77. Wednesday night will be clear with a low of 56. Thursday is forecasted to be mostly sunny and pleasant with a high of 80. Thursday night will bring a crystal clear sky with a low of 58. With the AccuWeather forecast, I'm meteorologist Jason Caterina for News Talk 1480 WHBC.
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0: It's Tuesday night.
1: Still in the middle of a heat wave. It's just ridiculous. But hope you're trying to stay cool out there. Check on relatives, friends, neighbors. Make sure the dog has plenty of water. This heat wave is no joke. Phone numbers are as follows. 1-844-42-McGraw. 1-844-262-4747. 29, we'll get the phone calls here in just a second. But 60 Minutes has been in the news quite a bit the last couple of days. And they've got some interesting news. We know Sharon Alfonsi left. We know Scott Pelley left. We know Cecilia Vega left. We know Anderson Cooper left, right? However, they announced they're coming up on their season premiere. And they just announced a whole new slew of correspondents for 60 Minutes. And let me give you a couple of them. I've heard of some of them. Some others I haven't really heard of. But the ones I've heard of, I'm actually very big fans of. Ross Duhoff, I believe that's how you say the man's name. He's an opinion columnist for the New York Times. He was the one recently sat down with Ben Sasse, former senator from Nebraska, who announced that he's dying from cancer and has had some remarkable success with some experimental treatments. And he's now sitting down. I think he had a conversation with Jake Tapper of CNN either last week or this week coming up. He sat down with a couple of other people. But his first interview was with this Ross Duhoff from the New York Times. And I got to tell you, it was a good hour interview. I sat and was sucked into that interview like no one's business. And I'm a bit of a, I'm a very not a fair grader when it comes to interview. And this Ross, who I had never seen on camera before, was riveting. It was a fascinating conversation. So he's going to be one of the new correspondents at 60 Minutes. Also, Sebastian Younger is going to be one of the correspondents. He is a writer, and he wrote The Perfect Storm, the story they turned into the George Clooney movie with Mark Wahlberg and everybody else. He wrote the book that they turned into the movie. So he's an all-star writer, I guess you'd say. I don't want to say celebrity writer, but an all-star writer. I mean, he's very well-respected in the literary world. So Sebastian Younger, Gianna Tobini, former Vice News correspondent, and the last one is Trevor Phillips, a British journalist who joined CBS last month. Those other two I'm not very familiar with, but Nora O'Donnell, former anchor of the CBS Evening News, she'll also be a correspondent. So they lost some good ones. Sharon Alfonsi, Cecilia Vega, Anderson Cooper, and who's the other one I'm missing? Scott Pelley, right? And that they went out the door kicking and screaming and that whole dust up. But they've Barry Weiss seems to gone out of her way to find some celebrity, well-known producer or correspondence for the 60 Minutes. We'll see how it works out. I mean, there's still, you know, it's awful. That much change in any news organization is not easy. And but she's at least starting off with quite a number of people who's going to get a little bit of buzz. So I thought that was interesting tonight. All right, phone numbers. 314. I almost gave out my cell phone number. 1-844-42-McGraw. 1-844-262-4729. We got a whole bunch of voicemails to get to, text messages to get to, but we got people waiting on the line here. Nick in Chicago, welcome to America at Night. Thanks for joining us.
2: Yeah, thank you. That segment about Iran and all that's or the news item, I should say. That's disturbing, and it's the same damn thing over and over and over again. I'm not blaming Trump. He's actually trying to find some way to work, and then they launch missiles, and he tries to, even when he told Netanyahu one time when the Iranians launched a missile and it hit in Tel Aviv, he's yelling at Netanyahu it was found out that he's sending out a flotilla of fighter planes to bomb some sites, not randomly, you know, anything, killing everybody, but just specific sites that they suspect are military targets. And Trump wanted him to change that and withdraw the planes, and Netanyahu did that. So much for Netanyahu telling Washington what to do, you know. And you know, obviously, he has some influence, but he doesn't call the shots on it. But I try to be as respectful as possible of different people, different religions. And Not everybody in Iran, of course, is an extremist with their religion, with their Islam, or a fanatic. But enough are, obviously, that it's a serious problem. And what's going on is that back in 1979, when Ayatollah Khomeini was living in the suburbs of Paris in exile, because the Shah of Iran was in Iran running things, modernizing supposedly the country and liberalizing a lot of the garb that women have to wear and all that. When the suburbs are where the poor people in Paris live, around the Paris area, and when the Ayatollah came to Iran, I don't know how long ago it took, but our embassy was overrun. Our people were taken
1: hostage. We know the history. What's your point, Nick?
2: I mean, is that you can't negotiate with these people. You can't any further go around thinking you're going to have a ceasefire. A ceasefire is nothing more than an ability for them to maybe weaponize some of the rockets with nuclear dust of some kind, even a
1: Let me jump in there for a second, Nick, because I think you've touched on something that is quite interesting. We're 6 months into this, and President Trump clearly keeps on wanting to call a ceasefire. He's desperate to cut a deal. He's desperate to sort of get out of this thing, but they're not letting him. He's got the memorandum of understanding, gave him what appears to have been a sweetheart deal, where let's stop the bombing, open up the strait, and let's talk about the nuclear story, right? They have 90 days to figure that out. Iran didn't want it. Iran has been threatened. They've been threatened again. They've been sweet-talked. They've been buttered up. They've been chastised. They don't want a deal. At what point in the last 47 years did you think Iran was going to come to the table and act like a responsible world country that wants to get along with its neighbors? They've never acted that way. And so
2: exactly.
1: for President Trump to keep on trying to cajole them into some type of deal is a fool's errand. When is he going to learn that you can't? This is what I've been saying from the very beginning. Everyone's talking about negotiating with Iran. Why do we think they're going to? If we didn't believe them when they cut the Obama deal, and we didn't believe them with this deal, we didn't believe them with that deal, and they're supposed to be as terrible as we say they are. Why are we now going to sit down across from them and cut a deal and think they're going to actually honor it? So where are the fools who keep on being Charlie Brown and Iran is Lucy with the football? When are our leaders going to learn that you can't negotiate with these people and we have to stop them from getting a nuclear weapon? And so let's just do it. But now they've been emboldened because they can close the Strait of Hormuz. We can't stop them. Right. And the Red Sea. We can't stop them. Apparently, we can do everything else. But for whatever reason, we can't stop the drones and whatever else. So we're 6 months into this and we are nowhere near any type of conclusion to this because they don't care. They don't care if their country's destroyed. They don't care if their citizens are living in squalor. They don't care.
2: Death and martyrdom.
1: So this is why past presidents haven't wanted to go down this road. And every once in a while, they blow up their nuclear reactors so that they can't get a nuclear weapon. President Trump, he broke it. He bought it. He owns it. And I wish he would stop trying to think that he's going to cut some type of deal with these people because they've never shown that before. And what does Oprah say? When someone shows you who they are, believe them. Right.
2: Mm-hmm.
1: And I don't know why we keep on thinking that Iran is going to all of a sudden be a stand up partner and say, oh, let's cut a deal together. They've never done that. So to your point, Nick, I think there's a lot of frustration because President Trump, the master deal maker, thinks he could get it done in, 4 to 6 weeks. We're now 6 months in and we don't really see. I mean, where's the end in all of this? Nick, thanks for the phone call. Appreciate it. Let's do this. I got a break. Gil, Eduardo, Donald, east of the Rockies. We got more on the lines. 1-844-42-McGraw, 1-844-262-4729. First-time callers will bump you up to the front. Stay right there. America at Night. Back in a moment.
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11: 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Here's Bob Thompson. Thank you. The forecast for the Canton Akron Alliance Massillon area, the blizzard warning continues in effect this afternoon and tonight. Our wind chill factor, minus 60.
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1: Let's go back to the phones. I believe we've got Gil in San Antonio, Texas. Gil, you were on America at Night.
2: Yes. Last week I told you that I was taking some pretty powerful painkillers.
1: Yes.
2: And just want to let you know, I only took a few of them, I was able to stop, I'm very fortunate. I don't have a personality to become easily addicted to something. Many, many years ago, back in 1970, when I was in the Army, I was severely wounded in the hand. I almost lost my hand. And they had me on so much Demerol, I had an out-of-body experience. And I was in a Vietnam evacuation ward, although my wound was not a combat wound. I don't want to give the wrong idea, but I was still pretty badly wounded. And the guys in the ward had this little game that they played, that because we were in the Army hospital, Anheuser-Busch would send us free beer, and we would have a couple of beers every night. And I was told by the guys next to me in the other bed, save your Darvon till the beer arrives, and it's a great trip.
1: Well, Gil, I'm glad you're better. I'm glad you're put those pain pills away. I don't care how insulated you are. It's a dangerous, dangerous game to play. So I'm glad you're all right. Gil, thanks for checking in. Let's go to Donald, east of the Rockies. You're on the air.
3: Thank you for taking my call. And I appreciate your passion, as you just spoke a few moments ago, about the current situation.

0: in Iran, correct?
1: I don't know. You thank me for having passion. That's not correct or wrong. It's just your opinion.
0: Well, fair enough, because you're quite loud and boisterous to that gentleman. I was trying to give a little background on the 47 years I've been dealing with this country and with that country. And they are exposing themselves, just as you probably spoke out, that President Trump has tried every angle he's tried on this, working with this country in terms of diplomacy, bombing, and they've now exposed themselves for exactly who they are. And it's a terrible situation.
1: We knew about that 6 months ago. We didn't need the last six months to find out that they were not good world actors. I mean, we've known for 47 years what they've done. Again, when someone tells you who they are, believe them.
0: Correct. And what they're trying to do is develop a nuclear bomb. Do you agree with that? Do you understand that?
1: Look.
0: Nobody
1: has denied that they're trying to get a nuclear weapon, which is why back in whatever it was last June, he bombed their sites and said that he degraded them and they were taken care of. So if they're taken care of,
0: at that point in time, that was correct. That was proper and true news.
1: Okay. So do it again.
0: McGraw, can I speak? Okay, so what they've done here over the last the 6 months, I beg your pardon, okay, and no, we're not looking for an off-ramp, okay? We are in charge of the whole deal, and we're showing great restraint with this country. We've tried diplomacy, we've tried bombing, and I agree, we're in a dire situation now. But for you and for the other media to constantly drag down the President of the United States, when you know full well.
1: I'm not dragging anybody down, Donald.
0: I'm giving you the
1: facts of the case. We're nowhere closer to getting the nuclear material out.
0: That's not true. McGraw, that is not true.
1: Did I miss a story?
0: No. I beg your pardon?
1: Did I miss something in the news?
0: We degraded their capability tremendously. I guess you don't understand that.
1: That's not what I said. Donald, calm down. That's not what I said. President Trump said a number of things. He went in for regime change. He went in to get the nuclear materials. Okay, so we don't have a regime change. We don't have the nuclear materials. Yes, we've degraded them just like we did last June. And now the Strait of Hormuz is closed. And now he keeps trying to cut a deal with them, and they keep slapping him in the face. Now, what part of that isn't true?
0: Pretty much all that is true.
1: Okay, that's all I said.
0: I agree with that.
1: That's all I said.
0: We're now at our limit, and we got a choice to make. Okay, we got a big choice to make. Do we sit back and do nothing like the Democrats want us to do, and to capitulate? Or do we want to go forward militarily and finish the job? What would you do, Mr. America at night? What would you do, not McGraw, but what would you do right now? Would you follow the military action and just finish the damn deal? Or do you want to
1: Donald, I have no idea. I have no idea what I do. Would you put troops in there?
0: If need be. Real quick, McGraw, we are not short on ammunitions.
1: You know more than Mark Chandler, the former director of intelligence for the Joint Chiefs of Staff? Do you know more than he does, our guest from last hour? Maybe I should get Donald on to talk about the worry about the interceptors running low. Because our guest, who was pretty well respected in military circles, is worried but not concerned, or concerned but not worried. So he says we need more. So love you, Donald, but I trust his opinion more.
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5: Okay, let's see. 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
6: Hey, Pam, what you got there?
5: 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Hot off the presses.
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6: Oh, that's cool. And you don't have to search anything.
5: No, no. 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
6: Oh, that
7: 2020. Fox News, I'm Ted Linder. Iran launched surprise attacks on U.S. forces in the Middle East Tuesday.
8: Officials say several ballistic missiles were intercepted. U.S. and Saudi Arabian forces responding with precision strikes on Iran-backed groups in Iraq accused of targeting U.S. troops and Saudi energy sites. Now, this all comes just hours after the president met with the leaders of Ukraine and Israel at the White House. The attacks shattering a brief pause in the fighting as mediators try to get both sides back to the negotiation table after weeks of escalation.
7: Fox's Kevin Cork. President Trump and several others honored the late Senator Lindsey Graham Tuesday.
9: He died doing the work he was born to do. He was truly a great politician, serving the country he loved to serve so deeply.
7: Graham died 2 weeks ago at the age of 71. He'll be laid to rest later today in his home state of South Carolina. 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
11: Here's your AccuWeather forecast. Today will be breezy and less humid with variable cloudiness reaching a high of 77. Tonight will be clear with a low of 56. Tomorrow is expected to be mostly sunny and pleasant with a high of 80. Tomorrow night we'll have a crystal clear sky and a low of 58. Moving on to Friday, it will be partly sunny and pleasant with a high of 82. Friday night will be mainly clear with a low of 64. With the AccuWeather forecast, I'm meteorologist Jason Caterina for News Talk 1480 WHBC.
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16: This is Jim Ozzie for the Timken Company. National Football League club owners have agreed to resume negotiations with the NFL Players Association. Judge William Morris of Canton has issued a restraining order on picketing out tomorrow's Hall of Fame game here in Canton. Leon Hart and his NFL Alumni Association say they will picket the pickets tomorrow.
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5: All right, from the text line, from where is this from? Springfield, Oregon. Full moon alert. McGraw, it's finally here. Laugh out loud. Full moon Wednesday morning. Here's another one. This one is from California. The true stated concerns reason.

0: That's another lost ball. Why do I even play?
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2: Receptors to knock out a $30,000 drone. That adds up real fast. Let's see. Glenn in New Mexico. Do these folks get their views from the National Enquirer? Here's another one from Illinois. Donald, what does the finished job look like? A couple of text messages coming in. 1-844-2-McGraw. 1-844-262-4729. Let's go to Oberon. Oberon on the voicemails. Oberon, what do you got?
3: I don't approve of corporate welfare, but at the same time, I do think that socialism in the appropriate place does work rather well. There's public ownership of the means of production over the nuclear power that France runs, and it's completely publicly owned and operated. What do you know? I don't approve of nuclear a whole lot, but they do get 75% of the electricity that way, and I think they're under. They've never had an accident. Isn't that great? So this is where socialism does work rather well. And in fact, minus the fact that it's nuclear power, but you know, to the tune of 75%. Now Germany runs similarly a public ownership of nuclear-related matter. For example, they bury all of France's nuclear waste in Germany because of the agricultural situation of France. So both do very well through publicly owned means of production, which is a form of socialism. So, you know, socialism does work pragmatically, not ideologically, neither does capitalism, because capitalism always fails when it's applied ideologically. They both fail.
2: Okay, all right, all right, we're done. He's going on forever. I don't know what he's talking about. There's never been an accident when it comes to nuclear. What, Fukushima in Japan, Chernobyl in Russia, Three Mile Island in the U.S.? It's safe, I guess, but you can't say there haven't been any accidents. William in Texas on the voicemail line. William, what do you got?
4: Wanted to relate something to you that happened the other day, but it goes back a ways. When I first met my wife, she asked me, would you barbecue a steak for me? I kind of looked at her and I said, so you want me to put a steak on the grill, put barbecue sauce on it, and grill it? She said, sure. I said, really? She said, sure. So I did it. She loved it. Fast forward 25 years later, after several discussions about the difference between a barbecue and grilling, she says, would you like me to stop on the way home and pick up some barbecue? I just kind of looked at her and I said, sure. Well, I didn't know what to expect. So she came home and thankfully she had stopped and got some really great pulled pork. And anyway, I don't know what's a barbecue and what's a cookout or what's a grilling. I don't know anything anymore. I just know I love a good barbecue.
2: God love you. Everybody loves a good barbecue. You want a barbecue tonight? That's interchangeable. Barbecue means outside on the grill. Could also mean, you know, barbecue. What do you get at barbecue? Hamburgers, brats, frankfurters, hot dogs. You know, I get it. You don't really barbecue hamburgers. I guess you could smoke them. But you grill them. But barbecue is, hey, you're outside. You're on the barbecue. You're using a gas-powered barbecue to grill something. How about that? Let's get one more here. Sheboygan, Wisconsin. What do you got?

0: Yeah, I just wanted to give a shout out to the people at NASA and Appleton yesterday. We had the big tornado hit. The one over from me is on, it's on this way, but luckily it took a different direction, so it missed me. But I'm going to take tornadoes a lot more serious now after seeing that one. Devastation. So I just wanted to give a shout out to those people. Hope they're all right and hope they make it through it.
1: Now you're going to be concerned with tornadoes? Tornadoes are no joke, man. They are no joke, and if you're in radio for more than 5 minutes in the Midwest, they drill that into your head from day one. Radio is life-saving, and radio is a lifesaver in severe weather situations. When there's no power, when there's no cable, when the wires are off, people turn to their radio, and oftentimes that is their sole connection to the outside world, and I've learned that over and over again in my years in radio. Tornadoes are no joke. They should not be taken. They should be every time you have a tornado update or a warning or a watch or anything like that. That's serious business. And nothing to laugh at, sneeze at, or to complain to the media outlet for giving you an update on whatever weather alert there is, because somebody somewhere is in harm's way. So, Sheboygan, Wisconsin, thanks for checking in. Eduardo is in Tampa. Eduardo, you're on America at Night. Thanks for joining us.
2: Yeah, good evening. Let me start with what happened with the LGBT, the van that ran over those people in Germany, and even the knife attack in France. Mm-hmm. So you have this Iran conflict, and this is only going to have more attacks across Europe and even possibly here in the Americas. People like Donna haven't learned their lesson. Remember the Iraq-Iran war, 8 years, 500,000 casualties? I mean, like you said, you break it, you own it. They haven't learned their lesson. And as far as defense weapons, I mentioned this before, Eurobomb environment, it was on 60 Minutes, laser technology, not only off ships, but it could be done off trucks. That's something that needs to be introduced. I haven't heard anything about that.
1: Yeah, I don't know. I don't understand. How did you? What was your comment about the German attack in the LGBTQ pride parade?
2: Well, I think those attacks, in my opinion, are offshoots from, if you want to say, you know, people say Trump deranged syndrome. I call that Israel deranged syndrome, anti-Semitism.
1: Well, but there was a gay community that got attacked.
2: Yeah, but it's all. I mean, as you know, in Iran, you know, homosexuality is
1: right.
2: Not exactly in their favor over there.
1: The way I see these things, you know, pick your organization, whether it's a church, whether it's Josh Shapiro's house, whether it's a pride parade, whether it's a government building in Oklahoma City. I mean, pick your destruction, your terrorism, your vandalism, your violence. It's all from people who have been radicalized. 9/11,
2: yeah.
1: They've all been radicalized in some way, shape, or form. And we're starting to see our American citizens radicalized like the suicide bombers of the Middle East back in the day, right? I mean,
2: sure.
1: I know we still have them, but we have Americans who are being radicalized, usually online. This instance, it happens, you know, gay pride parade happened in Germany, but it, you know, very easily could have happened here if it hasn't already happened here. But these people get radicalized. And how many times do they say he was a normal kid until he started, you know, going on social media and listening to these, you know, and everyone wants to blame the other guy or the other party or the liberals, the conservatives. These people are being radicalized online by social media. And we refuse to do anything about it. So this will continue to happen because I don't know the answer, but I do know that it's happening more and more because these people are normal, and then all of a sudden they start going down a rabbit hole, and their minds become twisted,
2: yeah.
1: and radicalized, just like the jihadists and the suicide bombers back in the Middle East, back in whenever, right? I mean,
2: yeah.
1: they just become radicalized. I don't know any other way to say it. You know, you don't get radicalized in a madrasa in, you know, wherever, but they get radicalized online now. That's where people are getting radicalized. Eduardo, thanks for the phone call. Appreciate it.
2: Thank you.
1: David is west of the Rockies. David, welcome to America at Night.
3: Oh, is that me?
1: That's you, David. You're on the air.
3: Yeah, how are you? You know, I read an interesting article just a few minutes ago. Apparently, the Los Angeles Police Department has had something like 640 different incidents where the flock cameras gave a notification about a car that was inaccurate. And so they surrounded the cars, you know, they were as if they were stolen cars, and the cops, you know, come in with five cars and guns drawn and whatnot, and they were always inaccurate. And so apparently Los Angeles is looking at letting the contracts for those flock cameras lapse. And when you start to think about it, there could be problems with the paint on the driver's license plate, you know, so that it reflects wrong to the camera. It could be a problem with the camera itself, or in some of these cases, it could be just transcribing numbers in the offices where data wasn't accurate and got transmitted tied to these inaccurate photographs. So there's a lot of danger. You know, imagine somebody driving with their kids and all of a sudden cops surround them as if it's a stolen car. And it's an enormous problem. And when you start looking at these data centers, and they're supposed to be capturing all of this data. It's not just your driver's, you know, your plate number. It's going to be facial identity because some of these cameras do have the ability to look at faces. Whether there's discussion of whether or not they're actually capturing different types of data, what credit cards you've got, what kinds of IDs you've got, and if there's proximity to the flock camera, that it'll be able to pick that stuff up. So you just imagine the idea that if we're innocent until proven guilty, and the government is going to pay for something that's going to be treating us as if we're guilty until proven innocent, then there's a law of diminishing return where it's going to get more and more expensive to store this junk.
1: Well, let me stop you there. There was that a Supreme Court ruling that I believe they sort of punted on, but it was the argument over... if somebody, and I don't remember the exact case, but it was a situation like this where you rob a bank, three banks are robbed, and they go to the phone companies and they say, tell us all the phones that were in the area. And they know that Dave's phone in San Francisco was at all three banks right around the time they were robbed, right? My phone was only at the one bank. Your phone was at the bank, you know, each one of the banks that was robbed. So I'm going to go to you and say, hey, you know, I'm going to look at you. So they exposed all of our data to get the bad guy. Well, you know, how many trunks are you going to look in before you find the trunk where the drugs are in? And so the question is whether or not they're allowed to look at all the phones to get the one guy. It's, you know, look, this is an ongoing nightmare of a situation. Our data is for sale. It's not Dave's data, but it's your phone's data. It knows that your phone likes to listen to the show, and it likes bonbons, and it likes rye bread, and you like the San Francisco Giants and whatever else, right? And so the argument over data and data centers, that might have left the building because while they might argue about privacy, I don't know too many of us that actually have privacy anymore. Dave, I got to go. Thanks for the... thanks for the phone call.
3: Did you want to cut it the bank hall, though?
1: I'm sorry, did I what?
3: Did you need a cut of the bank hall?
1: Yeah. No, I'm good. No, I'm good. I don't want the feds knocking on my door. America at Night, back in a moment.
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0: Coming to you from the heart of the nation, this is America at Night with McGraw-Milhaven.
1: A couple of text messages to finish up here. I'm surprised that this is from Illinois. I'm surprised President Trump hasn't taken Karg Island oil for retribution yet. You wonder what he's going to do after this. He pauses. I mean, it's an embarrassing look for the president of the United States. He stops the bombing on Friday, and then all weekend long he says, we're talking, we're very close to a deal. Well, back up a second. Last week he says, I'm going to keep bombing. They're not ready to talk yet. They're getting close, but they're going to... And they, so he stops the bombing on Friday, Thursday's the last day, stops the bombing. And then over the weekend, Monday, he's like, oh, no, we're talking. Everything's great. We're headed in the right direction. And then while he pauses the bombing, they then do a sneak attack on one of our bases in Jordan. Now he's right now they're embarrassing him. He keeps wanting to cut a deal and he keeps giving them sweetheart deals. Remember, 2 weeks ago, right after the memorandum of understanding, they're allowed to have ballistic missiles. Everybody should have ballistic missiles. I can't tell them they can't have ballistic missiles. Really? Okay. It's an odd thing to say. And that was just open the strait, which they never really opened the strait. And so it was all sorts of, I mean, this is just this back and forth. Now he's going to have to retaliate even worse. They know this. Right, Iran knows this. Iran knows if they attack these bases in Jordan, he's going to have to then step up the bombing. As Mark Chandler said, right, the escalation ladder, he's got to ratchet up the ladder. So they're almost daring him to do it. 6 months in, there's no easy answer to all of this. There was another one here. What was the one? Let's see here. Somebody wanted to ask about hot dogs. What was the one about hot dogs? Because there's nothing better than a good hot dog. I've got a little family get-together this weekend. I'm planning the menu. Hamburgers, hot dogs. But not the tiny little hot dogs that look like your pinky. I'm talking the big, juicy, right? There's a store in town that's got a big, juicy hot dog. I mean, that's a hot dog. And then, of course, brats. Nice brat, or maybe even a nice salsiccia. Do that upright. Boil that in some Guinness. Get some sauerkraut. I like a lobster bun for my hot dog bun. As opposed to a bun that's opened on the side, I like the bun that's open on the top that doubles as a lobster roll. And we're going to be barbecuing. Hey, have a great day, everybody. Thanks for putting up with me. We'll do it all again tomorrow. Our executive director is Alex Hinton. Our engineer tonight is Richard Good. I'm McGraw-Milhaven. And
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7: 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Rick Zangler will be reporting the news then. 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
12: Strikes. I'm Ted Lindner, Fox News. The strikes between the U.S. and Iran are back on after a brief pause. Fox's Steve Harrigan with more.
13: 4 days of relative quiet now. U.S. Central Command is reporting activity and strikes from both sides in this war. First of all, U.S. and Saudi fighter jets attacking inside Iraq, attacking Iranian-backed militia positions inside Iraq. Those positions have been firing drones at Saudi oil infrastructure as well as at U.S. military in the region. And second, reports of ballistic missile attacks from inside Iran at U.S. military positions in the region. CENTCOM saying all of those missiles intercepted.
12: This comes as President Trump and Israeli Prime Minister Bibi Netanyahu held a meeting at the White House. The late Senator Lindsey Graham honored with a funeral service at the National Cathedral in Washington yesterday. President Trump remembering him as a true American original.
14: Lindsey rose from a small town in rural South Carolina, a place he loved so much, to become a constant fixture of American politics at the highest level and a force to be reckoned with all over the world.
12: Lindsey Graham was 71 when he died earlier this month. He'll be laid to rest later today in his home state of South Carolina. Dr. Anthony Fauci testifies today before a Senate committee after more than 1,000 pages from his COVID-era diaries were released.
15: In one diary entry, Fauci said, quote, "For better or worse, I'm becoming an international celebrity. Calls from all over the world." In another entry, he mentioned meeting Julia Roberts virtually, writing, quote, "She was so charming. When my image came up on the screen, she gasped and said that every time she sees me, her throat gets dry and she gets nervous." Paul, who has been feuding with Dr. Fauci over the origins of the COVID pandemic for years, will have another chance to question the former chief White House medical advisor during a Senate hearing.
12: Fox's Christina Coleman. 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
16: Here's your AccuWeather forecast. Today will be breezy and less humid with variable cloudiness reaching a high of 77. Tonight will be clear with a low of 56. Tomorrow is expected to be mostly sunny and pleasant with a high of 80. Tomorrow night will bring a crystal clear sky with a low of 58. Moving on to Friday, expect partly sunny skies and pleasant conditions with a high of 82. With the AccuWeather forecast, I'm meteorologist Jason Caterina for News Talk 1480 WHBC.
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1: Thank you. The forecast for the Canton, Akron, Lyons, Massillon area, the blizzard warning continues in effect this afternoon and tonight. Our wind chill factor, minus 60.
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26: A surprise attack by Iran. Good morning, I'm Gordon Deal, along with Nicole Murray, on this Wednesday, July 29th. Glad you could be with us. Here's what we have for you this hour.
27: The U.S. military says all ballistic missiles launched by Iran on American forces in Jordan have been intercepted.
26: Colleagues and world leaders gathered to pay tribute to late South Carolina Senator Lindsey Graham. Services continue today.
27: The Trump administration reportedly plans to end a subsidy that keeps premiums in check for Medicare drug plans.
26: And the people who embrace the role of designated app scroller at Disney.
28: If you really want to maximize it, there's all sorts of tricks to sort of game the app, get yourself the best time. But here's the thing about it. It requires a lot of time on your phone. So you walk around Disneyland now, you see people just like staring at their phones and they're not noticing Cinderella's castle or Main Street or the princesses.
26: Ben Fritz at the Wall Street Journal on Disney being the happiest place on earth unless you're the app expert for rides. President Trump is facing new war pressure this morning after Iran launched a surprise ballistic missile attack on American forces in Jordan. Central Command says the missiles were all successfully intercepted. But the Wall Street Journal says the assault raised the prospect that American forces would have to respond. Just as negotiations to reopen the Strait of Hormuz and eventually jumpstart broader peace talks were picking up speed. Yesterday's ballistic missile attack by Iran came hours after Trump met Israeli Prime Minister Benjamin Netanyahu at the White House for talks focused heavily on Iran. He then appeared on Fox News and reiterated threats to Iran's infrastructure.
29: The bridges are going to be gone. Literally in less than, 2 hours, most of the bridges...

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0: This is Ken's Morning News with Pam Cook. Jim Michaels with news. Ken's severe weather station. This is Ken's Morning News.
1: That's WHBC News here at 5:30 this Wednesday morning. Drive time traffic. Do have an accident here in the Canton area, 77 South at 62 Fulton. And the right lane is impacted by this accident. Don't see a backup from that, but watch as you're coming south on 77 into Canton there at 62 Fulton. AccuWeather's Jason Caterina says sun and clouds, breezy and less humid. The high 77. 81 was yesterday's high. Tonight, clear skies, low 56. Tomorrow, mostly sunny and pleasant, the high 80. Partly sunny and 82 for Friday. And currently, radar's clear. We're at 62 here at your severe weather stations. Good morning, Jim Michaels with WHBC News. Canton has a new set of zoning regulations that address data centers, but it wasn't easy getting there. 50 city residents attended a public hearing that preceded the regular council meeting. All those able to speak in the hour and a half hearing were against data centers. First Ward Councilman Darren Maley says he understands the frustration out there.
2: People are concerned about living next to a big building like that. They're concerned about the electricity usage, water usage. There's a lot of misinformation out there.
1: And when it came time to vote, council members approved the zoning changes, but by a vote of 8-3. Maley voted yes. Frank Morris, Chris Smith, and Richard Sacco voted no. The regulations include setbacks, sound studies, and specified hours for testing loud equipment like backup generators. It's not known if the regulations address a center already going in at Trump Avenue Southeast and Orchard View Drive. City Council also gave final reading to annual funding programs for residents and businesses funding the Public Realm Program for $50,000 and the Storefront Reinvestment Program for $25,000. A 41-year-old Stark County man is the U.S. Marshals Northern Ohio Fugitive of the Week. Stephen Gales charged with felonious assault for shooting a 20-year-old city man in the neck along Allen Page Drive Southeast on the afternoon of July 19th. A reward's being offered for information that would lead to his arrest. The victim told Canton police he believed Gales lived in Canton, though he has a previous Alliance address. The Marshal Service says he is known to frequent the Canton and Cleveland areas. More at WHBC.com. A Jackson Township man, meantime, faces a felony reckless homicide charge accused of failing to properly care for his 91-year-old mother in the Lawnview Street Northwest home they shared. 64-year-old Paul Yeager was arraigned in Massillon Municipal Court on Monday, released on bond. Court records filed by the Jackson Township Police Department indicate Paula Blankenship died of hypothermia on or about January 28th of this year. The house was not heated, and the area was in the start of a cold snap with 4 days of below zero temperatures for lows recorded at the airport. Iran launching what the U.S. military says was an attempted surprise attack on our forces in the Middle East.
3: Officials say all missiles were successfully intercepted. U.S. and Saudi Arabia forces responding with precision joint strikes on Iran-backed groups in Iraq, accused of targeting U.S. troops and Saudi energy sites. Now, this all comes just hours after President Trump hosted Ukraine's president and Israel's prime minister at the White House. The new attacks shatter a brief pause in fighting.
1: That's Fox's Mary Ann Rafferty. Immigration attorneys busy in Springfield, Ohio right now, assisting the thousands of immigrants from Haiti who lost their temporary protected status. For those sponsored by an employer, there's more hope they can stay in the U.S., but even that's not a certainty. Attorney Rishi Oza says there are options that may involve leaving the country, but then returning.
4: If you have to leave the country, that doesn't necessarily mean you have to go back to Haiti. If you have to leave the country, maybe we can bring you back to the United States in 12 months, 18 months, maybe 2 years. In another kind of classifications.
1: Immigrants can also apply for asylum, but OSHA says that must be done within a year of arriving here. Governor Mike DeWine on CBS News says the decision to remove Haitians will hurt the state's economy and put lives in danger. AccuWeather says a mix of some blue skies and some clouds and 70s.

0: That's another lost ball. Why do I even play?
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5: Here's your AccuWeather forecast. Today will be breezy and less humid with variable cloudiness reaching a high of 77. Tonight will be clear with a low of 56. Tomorrow is expected to be mostly sunny and pleasant with a high of 80. Tomorrow night we'll have a crystal clear sky and a low of 58. Moving on to Friday, it will be partly sunny and pleasant with a high of 82. Friday night will be mainly clear with a low of 64. With the AccuWeather forecast, I'm meteorologist Jason Caterina for News Talk 1480 WHBC.
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2: Now, by a vote of 8-3, Canton City Council has approved a set of zoning regulations that address data centers and power plants city leaders say are coming. Before the council meeting, the chambers were packed with city residents. Those able to speak in the time allotted ball spoke against data centers. Your next news at 6, and when it breaks, Jim Michaels on Canton's Morning News with Pam Cook.
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2: Well, good morning, everybody. 9:40. I'm about 4 hours ahead of myself here. 5:40. Good morning. It is 61 degrees. Temperatures dropped a little bit. We're going to be with you till 10 o'clock this morning. Lots of guests. Coming up on the show today, next hour, we will have our favorite family physician, Dr. Stan Anderson, talking about some interesting subjects. Hope you'll stick around because there's going to be a subject coming up that you may not identify with medicine, okay? But it will tie in. You're going to, I think you'll enjoy that. But we've got Paula Mastrioni and Maddie Hunt from that's going to be talking to us about the 5K Love Run coming up later this in the month of August, and also the Abner Yoder Memorial Golf Tournament. They will be in studio at around 7:45. And at 5:41, let's take a look at the weather forecast.
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2: All right, we are seeing an incident at the ramp at I-77 southbound and U.S. 62 westbound to U.S. 30 and 62 westbound. There's an accident there as you are approaching that area. Coming into town, please be careful. Traffic is probably going to be just a little bit backed up on that area.
1: Severe weather station. Stick with us. Now, the 1480 WHBC AccuWeather forecast.
2: And at 5:42, it's going to be a nice day. Breezy conditions, a little bit less humid, and temperatures down a little bit from yesterday. We will have a high of 77 degrees, variable clouds. Tonight, 56 and clear. Boy, that's going to be a good night for some stargazing. Tomorrow, 80 degrees, mostly sunny and pleasant. Tomorrow night, crystal clear skies again with a low down to 58. And right now it is 61 degrees at News Talk 1480 WHBC.
3: 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The Ohio State Fair starts today. We'll be broadcasting our midday show from there at the new Ohio Agricultural Building, thanks to the Ohio Farm Bureau, formerly the Land and Living Building. 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And then on Friday, we'll be in the sheep barn, thanks to Kalmbach Feeds, feeding you the results first. Then coming up Monday, the Local Connection Ag County Fair Tour continues. The second stop at the Scioto County Junior Fair Board, where they're getting a check presentation, again, thanks to Local Connection Ag. And be sure to check out the Northwest Ohio Antique Machinery Show at the Hancock County Fairgrounds. 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In news, heat and limited rainfall continue to pressure pastures across much of the country. USDA data shows just 9% of Nebraska pasture in range rated good to excellent. 66% is in poor or very poor condition. Colorado at only 2% good to excellent, while South Dakota's poor to very poor rating has climbed to 63%. Some relief from the heat is possible, although rainfall totals may remain uneven. And Ohio producers always keeping an eye on what's happening out west. USDA also reminding producers about several approaching deadlines. Specialty crop assistance applications due August 7th. Supplemental disaster relief applications due August 12th. And eligible landowners have until August 31st to review possible ARC and PLC base acre increases. And also, USDA says they expect overall food prices to increase 3.1% both this year and next. Beef and veal prices nearly 12% higher than 1 year ago, while egg prices are projected to finish this year down 31%. And today, online at OhioAgDat.com, the first in our Farm Credit Mid-America State Fair Open Show series, highlighting some unsung heroes of the State Fair, those families behind open shows. And today, we're talking about the beef side of things with Adderholt Farms in Ashland County. It's a great video reminding us of why farm families are out there in the show today.

0: Looking to the latest numbers from the Chicago Board of Trade overnight, seeing mostly quiet action on the corn side. September corn up a quarter of a penny to 458 and three quarters. December new crop corn unchanged at 480 and a half. Soybeans falling as August down 8 3/4 overnight to 1203 and a quarter. New crop beans the same, lower 1211 and a quarter per bushel is their price. September wheat up a penny to 663 and a half, while December wheat up a cent as well to 680 and three quarters. Livestock's closing numbers from Tuesday saw August cattle up 225 to 227.48. August lean hogs up 13 cents to 103 and a dime. And a milk class 3 for August checking in at 14 cents up to 16.76. This is the Ohio AgDat. Thanks for tuning in.
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22: Time traffic update on Canton's Morning News.
23: And at 551, we do have an incident of a crash at ramp at I-77 southbound and US 62 going westbound to US 30 and 62 westbound. Right there at the interchange, as that traffic is coming south on 77 to westbound 30, there is a crash. Police are on the scene. Please avoid that area if you possibly can. Traffic from the look of the traffic map here seems to be backing up a little bit. So please be cautious as you are going through that area today.
22: Canton's Severe Weather Station. Stick with us. Now, the 1480 WHBC AccuWeather Forecast.
23: And a pretty good looking forecast for this hump day Wednesday. Breezy conditions, less humid, variable clouds, a high of 77 today, 56 and clear tonight. Tomorrow, mostly sunny, pleasant conditions, a high of 80. And then tomorrow night, boy, we're going to have two good clear nights for some stargazing. Tomorrow night, a low of 58 degrees right now in downtown Canton at News Talk 1480 WHBC. It is 61 degrees. And good morning, everybody. Lynn McDowell filling in once again for the staycationing Pam Cook, 552 here on this Wednesday morning. And we're going to have lots of guests in this morning. Looking forward to the 9 o'clock hour. We're going to be kind of leaning towards a little bit of a sports theme in that hour. And at 9:10, we're going to have Tim Alcorn, if you recognize that name. He is the radio voice of the Cleveland Cavaliers. He's going to be talking to us. Been watching the NBA in the offseason. A lot of crazy things going on, including with the Cavaliers. And we'll talk to Tim about a lot about that in the 9 o'clock hour. And then around 9:35 this morning, a personal friend of mine, I've known him for a long time, and if you've listen to Mr. Jim Clark. He is the radio voice of the Akron Rubber Ducks. They are in Erie this week for a series of games, and they had a pretty good night last night. We'll talk to Jim about that a little bit later on this morning. Again, that's at around 9:35 this morning. Nick, do you have any memberships at stores like Costco or Sam's Club or anything like that?
24: No.
23: Okay, I don't either. I just never really wanted to get into it. Had no desire to, but
24: I feel that paying money to pay money is something. I'm getting hosed somewhere.
23: Yeah, and you have to spend so much in order just to recoup what you've gotten for the membership. But that's, I mean, people are doing it, so we can't.
24: I mean, yeah, you do
23: them for that.
24: Yeah, they do have lower prices.
23: Okay.
24: So I'm not gonna lie, but. I don't know. I just feel weird about paying a membership to spend money.
23: Yeah. Well, the reason I'm bringing that up, because Costco shoppers in Washington may be eligible to receive a cash payout after the retailer agreed to settle a class action lawsuit accusing the retailer of sending misleading promotional emails advertising limited time offers. This is Fox News is reporting that here this morning.
24: So, oops.
23: Yeah, that's a big oops right there. The lawsuit alleges Costco violated Washington's Commercial Electronic Mail Act, better known as CEMA, which regulates commercial email marketing. Recipients, wow, they could get up to $500 per qualifying email. However, the actual payout for the settlement, currently unknown, is going to have, depending on the number of valid claims that are submitted, $14 million settlement on that to consumers. Whew. Wow. That's a lot of money. Okay. Well, we've got news coming up at the top of the hour with Jim, and we'll be back with more here. Lynn McDowell again filling in for Pam Cook here on News Talk 1480 WHBC.
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1: I'm Maria Bartiromo, and this is the Fox Business Report. Stocks finishing mixed on Tuesday as investors digest mostly upbeat earnings reports. The Dow rose sharply as healthcare and consumer staple stocks lifted the index, and as investors ditch AI darlings in favor of other sectors that have been left behind this year. The Dow up 537 points, the Nasdaq lower by 55, S&P 500 up 16. This afternoon, the Fed will deliver its decision on interest rates. Mark Tepper, CEO of Strategic Wealth Partners, is looking forward to hearing from the new Fed chair, Kevin Warsh.
2: Warsh is more focused on real-time data, good, clean data, and I think he's also willing to tune out noisy data, which just so happens to pop up because there's conflict in Iran and energy prices have temporarily spiked.
1: Two tech heavyweights, Meta and Microsoft, will be releasing earnings this afternoon. That's your Fox Business Report. I'm Hillary Barsky, invested in you.
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0: 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Jim Hikes with news. Canton's severe weather station. 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
1: This is WHBC News here at 6 o'clock drive time traffic for you this morning. Well, quickly getting that accident out of the way so we're free and clear on the ramp from 77 south to 30. Accident cleared out of the way now. AccuWeather's Jason Katerina says sun and clouds today, breezy and less humid, the high 77. Tonight, clear skies, low 56. Tomorrow, mostly sunny and pleasant with a high of 80, still that low humidity, and then partly sunny and 82 for Friday. Next, a shower chance, not coming till Saturday night and Sunday. Right now, 61, a few clouds at the airport in downtown Canton. Same thing, 61 here at your severe weather station. Good morning, Jim Michaels with the WHBC News. 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Another Northern Ohio Violent Fugitive Task Force fugitive of the week, also wanted by Canton Police. 41-year-old Stephen Gales faces a felonious assault charge, accused of shooting a 20-year-old Canton man in the neck on Sunday afternoon, July 19th. The victim found bleeding along Allen Page Drive near 17th Street Southeast. Man told police his attacker lived in the apartment. It's not certain if he was referring to the nearby Skyline Terrace apartments. A reward for information being offered. Got more at WHBC.com. An elderly Jackson Township woman essentially being allowed to freeze to death during the coldest weather last winter has her son charged with felony reckless homicide. 64-year-old Paul Yeager arraigned Monday. There's also a failure to provide for a functionally impaired person charge. There was no heat in the house that they both lived in on Lawnview Street Northwest. Jackson Township Police and court records say 91-year-old Paula Blankenship died on or about January 28th of hypothermia. The low temperature at CAK on the 28th was -3 and was -1 on the 29th. Court records say Yeager had sole responsibility of caring for his mother. Now, it turns out it was just another pause.
2: After a brief pause in the fighting, the Pentagon says the U.S. executed joint strikes in Iraq targeting Tehran-backed militias that have launched attacks in recent days. Israeli Prime Minister Benjamin Netanyahu tells Fox's Hannity he's skeptical about a possible deal with Iran.
3: It's our common resolve to make sure that Iran doesn't get nuclear bombs.
1: That report from Fox News Radio's Sue Guzman, Iran fired more ballistic missiles at U.S. forces in the region, all intercepted. One person killed by a train in Barberton yesterday. Victim struck at the crossing on West Waterloo Road about noontime. No name released. AccuWeather says a sun cloud mix in 77. It's 61 degrees. Hail, another of the possible hazards that can occur during severe weather. Most drivers really haven't experienced the terror behind the wheel when encountering one-inch diameter or larger hailstones. AAA Ohio Public Affairs Manager Morgan Dean says if the windshield glass starts cracking, you want to take cover, preferably, though, in a parking deck or somewhere with overhead protection. If not, pull over and cover up.
4: Stopping so that you're not trying to dodge these or on the road with other vehicles that are trying to deal with the hail that's coming down. Stop the vehicle, put your flashers on, and try and wait that storm out.
1: Dean says hail can develop quickly and cause a lot of vehicle damage. President Trump's pick for top spy confirmed by the Senate last night.
5: The Senate voting Tuesday night to confirm Jay Clayton to become Director of National Intelligence.
6: On this vote, the yeas are 51, the nays are 47, and the nomination is confirmed.
5: Clayton, a U.S. attorney and former chair of the Securities and Exchange Commission during President Trump's first term, will take over for acting Intel Chief Bill Pulte, the director of the Federal Housing Finance Agency. Clayton's confirmation comes after scrutiny from lawmakers for refusing to say during his confirmation hearing that former President Joe Biden won the 2020 election.
1: That's Fox's Kristen Goodwin. With Mayor Bill Shearer saying the city needed new zoning rules to address data centers, City Council complied by voting 8-3 on a set of requirements Monday night. The new regulations address different kinds and sizes of facilities, indicating they must remain at a distance from what are being called sensitive receptors, any property sensitive to noise, vibration, or other nuisances.
4: Like it or not, data centers are coming. So we have to put rules in there that we make to make sure that they're going to follow. So that's what the whole vote was.
1: First Ward Councilman Darren Maley, the vote followed an hour and a half packed house public hearing where all speakers said they don't want data centers here. Some residents were not even able to get inside City Hall because of fire code issues. Now, you don't have to be an out-of-town tourist to take advantage of this. Visit Canton's published the Insider's Guide to Enshrinement Week in Canton, covering all the events going on from the community parade to the Concert for Legends. The guide has details on a special new event during the four-day-long Sugardale Fan Fest. The USA Today Great American Tailgate gives you the food favorites for each NFL city or venue, allowing you to also purchase full-size meals of the same. 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And it always seems to coincide with the Enshrinement Festival. State Fair opens today, set to run through Sunday, August the 9th. Governor, in the last 2 days, has dedicated renovated agriculture and dairy buildings on the Columbus Fairgrounds. Official opening this morning at 10 a.m. at the State Fair. WHBC News Time 607, 61 degrees in downtown Canton.
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7: Here's your AccuWeather forecast. Today will be breezy and less humid with variable cloudiness reaching a high of 77. Tonight will be clear with a low of 56. Tomorrow is expected to be mostly sunny and pleasant with a high of 80. Tomorrow night we'll have a crystal clear sky and a low of 58. Moving on to Friday, it will be partly sunny and pleasant with a high of 82. Friday night will be mainly clear with a low of 64. With the AccuWeather forecast, I'm meteorologist Jason Caterina for News Talk 1480 WHBC.
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1: A 41-year-old Stark County man is the U.S. Marshals Northern Ohio Violent Fugitive of the Week. Stephen Gales, charged with felonious assault, accused of shooting a 20-year-old Canton man in the neck back on the afternoon of July 19th. A reward being offered for information leading to his arrest. Your next news at 6:30, and when it breaks, Jim Michaels on Canton's Morning News with Pam Cook.
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18: Well, good morning, everybody. It is hump day, Wednesday, all day long till midnight. So if you'll stay with us up until 10 o'clock this morning. And we've got Dr. Stan Anderson coming in the house here in just a little bit to talk about a very interesting topic that you may not necessarily associate with doctors and medicine, but it will dovetail. Believe me, it's, we're going to be talking about that here in just about 8 minutes or so. But right now, I think it's time to check out the traffic.
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18: Sports first. Okay, let's go to sports. You got something on this sportscast?
19: Oh, yeah.
18: That is going to blow everybody away.
19: Yes, yes, that's for sure. This sports report is brought to you by Ortho United. Guardians doubleheader in Cincinnati yesterday ended with mixed results. The Guardians won the first game 6-5. Kyle Manzardo's first grand slam of the season in the first inning. After an overturned replay challenge, kept the Guardians on top. The second game, yeah, wasn't so great for the Guards. A 2-0 shutout. 6:35 warm-up tonight. First pitch at 7:10 here on 1480 WHBC. We'll have that grand slam call from Hammy here in just a little bit. A former Canton High School football star who went on to play for the Green Bay Packers for 10 seasons, Dick Himes, has passed away earlier this month at the age of 80 at his home in Luxembourg, Wisconsin. Cavs fans, we'll have the voice of the Cavs, Tim Alcorn, on in the 9 o'clock hour right here on WHBC. Nixopolis, WHBC Sports.
17: This is your drive time traffic update on Canton's Morning News.
18: And there we go. Okay, it's a 6:13. That traffic accident at interchange of U.S. Highway 30 and 77 southbound has been cleared up. Everything's running normal. Everything's looking good on the traffic maps this morning. But if you do see something that we need to pass on as far as an accident or a disabled vehicle, why don't you let us know at 330-450-1480.
17: Canton's Severe Weather Station. Stick with us. Now, the 1480 WHBC AccuWeather Forecast.
18: And we're looking good today. It's going to be a really pleasant day. Breezy conditions, less humid. Variable clouds with a high of 77, 56, and clear tonight. Tomorrow, mostly sunny, pleasant, a high of 80 degrees. And tomorrow night, again, crystal clear skies as we're looking at a low of 58 degrees. Right now, a little bit on the cool side here in downtown Canton at 61 degrees at News Talk 1480 WHBC.
19: You know what, Lynn? I think we have time. Yeah. We have time to play that call.
18: Oh, we got to hear that. You've got to hear this you missed it last night.
19: I think we should do this now.
18: Yeah, let's play it.
19: We totally have time to do this before we check in with Dr. Stan here. Here we go.
20: Burns, who, again, they're going to be very careful with him, his pitch count, his innings this year, and he's going to make at least 29 pitches. The next one, swung on and hammered to deep right, away, back and gone. A grand slam to right by Kyle Mansardo. And the best replay challenge that was ever overturned in the history of the

0: Guardians. Instead of it being 1-0 Cleveland, 4-0 Cleveland on Kyle Manzardo's first Grand Slam of the year. Cleveland's fourth Grand Slam as a team. Manzardo's team-high 12th homer, giving him 36 RBIs.
1: Ah, the best in the business right there.
2: Nobody that does it like Hammy.
1: Yeah, that's for sure.
2: Wow.
1: Yes, good stuff. We're looking forward to another jam-packed game tonight. Hopefully we get on top of this one tonight.
2: Yeah, let's get back into the winning track. They're kind of in the middle of the pack right now for the wild card.
1: Yeah.
2: So we need to...
1: We need to step it up. We need more of those.
2: Yeah.
1: That's for sure.
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9: 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Lynn McDowell filling in for Pam Cook on this Wednesday. And it is Wednesday, and that usually means the doctor is in. Dr. Stan Anderson, our favorite family physician. Traffic and weather, we'll go to Dr. Stan here in just a moment. 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
8: 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Now, the 1480 WHBC AccuWeather forecast.
9: And we're looking good today. It's going to be very pleasant. We'll have a high near 80 degrees. And then tonight, low down to 62 under clear skies. Right now, 61 degrees at News Talk 1480 WHBC. At 6:21, good to have you along here, and let's talk to the doctor. He is in, Dr. Stan Anderson, our favorite family physician. Dr. Stan, good morning.
10: Oh, my goodness. Lynn, it is great to talk to you again. Well,
9: thank you, brother.
10: Oh, my goodness.
9: I appreciate that. It's been a long time, my friend.
10: And you're doing okay, I hope?
9: Last time I checked, yeah.
10: it's always a good thing to check.
9: Fair to mostly sunny today, okay?
10: That's a good thing. It's great to talk to you.
9: Yeah, it sure is, my friend. Stan and I have known each other for a long time.
10: We go way back. We go back almost 37 years.
9: Holy cow.
10: 1989.
9: That's right.
10: Yeah.
9: I forgot all about that.
10: To everyone that's listening, Lynn McDowell is an amazing person. He is a person of integrity. And I would certainly say that it is a pleasure to hear you and to see you and to talk to you. So it is my pleasure.
9: Wow. How do I live up to that now?
10: Well, I got to tell you a story.
9: Okay, and yeah, so please do.
10: This is something I thought we should talk about. I was talking with a patient the other day about doing some preventative things. I was saying, hey, you ought to consider getting a PSA to screen for prostate cancer. You ought to consider getting a lipid panel to screen for cholesterol to see whether or not there's anything abnormal. And they looked at me and they said, no, I don't want any of those screens because I am trying to live a natural life and trying to do everything right. And so whatever tests you do with your pharmaceutical stuff, I don't want it. And I was kind of taken back because I thought, well, wait a minute. Everything that I'm talking about are just screens. And so what I delved into their background, what they had done was they had been online, and I think it was they were playing a crossword puzzle, and they got these ads that started to pop up. So whenever you're doing something on your AI, on your smartphone, on your tablet, on your computer, you're going to get inundated with a whole bunch of commercials. And so the thing is that this person had thought that because the commercials had told him that by taking their supplements, that they're never going to have any problems, it ended up being that he didn't want to have to do anything else of any kind. And so I started to think about how is it that these supplement makers end up driving the purchasings. And so it's oftentimes through psychological framing, marketing, basically looking at something we call cognitive bias. That is to say, I don't want to take a pill, and so therefore I'm going to take a supplement. It's not a pharmaceutical, but what it is natural. So they capitalize on fears about deficiencies, or they end up using oftentimes social media influencers, and they create a powerful emotional appeal. So they end up having something called an action bias exploitation. So they play on the human tendency to feel like we are actively doing something good for our health when there's absolutely no medical evidence that it's really doing anything. So it isn't a medical necessity. And so it's a appeal to nature idea. And then the other thing is, most of these companies end up having regulatory loopholes. So they blur the line on the labels between using structure function claims, such as this supports brain health, this supports heart health, this supports energy, better sleep. And it sounds like it's a medical treatment, and basically they skirt the stricter FDA drug regulations. And then there's two other things. There's a halo effect. When they use a celebrity to endorse it or a fitness influencer, what you're doing is when you put in a very attractive person and they are saying, I am attractive because I have this supplement, it makes you think, well, I want to be like that. So you end up doing that. And then they use something called pseudoscience. So they use terms such like clinically tested or pharmaceutical grade, but there's no legitimate scientific proof. So as I thought about it, I thought, look, to anyone that's trying to make a decision, what should I do with my health before you end up spending hundreds of dollars on supplements? It's a good idea to run it by your healthcare provider. It's a good idea to actually Google it, to actually run it through AI to see, is it really going to be beneficial? Because for the most part, the data is lacking. So I thought I would share that with you today simply because that just recently happened and I thought it was important.
9: Yeah, it's all in the marketing, isn't it, Stan?
10: It's marketing. Yeah. It is. And one of the interesting things is I have this commercial that keeps coming on. Every time I play any game on my smartphone, there is this veterinarian who is the top veterinarian in the world, according to the ad. And because there's a dog that shakes its head, you need to do something to get rid of that L loop that's in the back of their head. That's the reason. And use his supplement. It's only $100. And I'm thinking, where's the science? Where's the data? Now, that's one thing. You will see it in almost everything because marketing is so critical to their success.
9: In other words, do your research.
10: Yeah, absolutely. Your due diligence. Study it. Learn about it. Don't just take the influence of the social media person. Don't take their word for it, because frankly, they probably aren't scientists.
9: Oh my goodness.
10: I'm not saying that they aren't intelligent. I'm simply saying they probably haven't done the due diligence, the scientific studies themselves to end up doing it. They're probably getting paid. So as a result, yeah, I would take that with a grain of salt. I would definitely look to see, show me the evidence, show me the studies, show me the double-blinded, clinically proven, show me the studies that were done by the company that was not financially vested in the outcomes of whether or not this supplement is going to sell.
9: But Stan, you said what has to be said, and that is check with your physician first before you go to take any of this stuff.
10: I appreciate that, because that is so true. The critical thing is communication.
9: Yeah.
10: It's information that's mm-hmm. good. Your family physician, your healthcare provider, they should be able to give you the data.
9: Wow. Good advice. Very quickly, let's talk about bike accidents. You wanted to talk about people are crashing right now. I did about a week ago on my bike. So
10: yeah.
9: What do you got to do there? Give us a quick
10: summary. Huge uptick in people in the emergency department, the e-bikes. Basically, the cars that are on the road, they don't really look for the bike riders, and they kind of see them as a nuisance. So be very careful.
9: Yeah.
10: Always wear a helmet.
9: Right.
10: Always wear a helmet. Even if you're just going around the block, because you can't predict if some crazy driver isn't going to pay attention because they're online looking up supplements while they're driving.
9: Good advice. 6:30, Stan. Thanks so much for being on with us again this morning. Pam will be back here next Wednesday. So maybe we'll catch you. You and I'll catch up down the road, my friend.
10: I look forward to
9: it. All right. God bless. Bye bye. I'm screaming
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8: 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Jim Michaels with news. 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
7: 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Drive time traffic this morning. No problems for you at the moment here. Traffic moving along well. No accidents or disabled vehicles on main roads to tell you about. AccuWeather's Jason Katarina says pretty nice weather, too. Sun and clouds today. Breezy, less humid. The high 77. 81 was yesterday's high, but then was still kind of on the humid side. Tonight, clear skies, low 56. Tomorrow, mostly sunny, pleasant, and 80 for the high. Partly sunny and 82 for Friday. And it's currently 61. Radar is clear here at your severe weather station. Good morning. Jim Michaels with WHBC News. His service of Crown Heating and Cooling, family-owned and operated, serving your residential and commercial heating and cooling needs since 1960. Now, Canton has a new set of zoning regulations that address data centers, but it wasn't easy getting there. 50 city residents attended a public hearing that preceded the regular council meeting. All those able to speak in the hour-and-a-half hearing were not in favor of data centers. First Ward Councilman Darren Maley says he understands the frustration out there.
11: People are concerned about living next to a big building like that. They're concerned about the electricity usage, water usage. There's a lot of misinformation out there.
7: And when it came time to vote at the meeting, council members approved the zoning changes by a vote of 8-3. Maley voted yes. Frank Morris, Chris Smith, and Richard Sacco voted no. The regulations include setbacks, sound studies, and specified hours for testing loud equipment like backup generators. It's not known if the regulations address a center already going in at Trump Avenue Southeast and Orchard View Drive. City Council also gave final reading to annual funding programs for residents and businesses, funding the Public Realm Program for $50,000 and the Storefront Reinvestment Program for $25,000. A 41-year-old Stark County man, the U.S. Marshals Northern Ohio Fugitive of the Week, Stephen Gales, charged with felonious assault for shooting a 20-year-old city man in the neck along Allen Page Drive Southeast on the afternoon of July 19th, a reward being offered for information that would lead to his arrest. The victim told Canton police he believed Gales lived in Canton, though he has a previous alliance address, according to court records. Marshal Service says he is known to frequent the Canton and Cleveland areas. Got more on that at WHBC.com. Meantime, a Jackson Township man faces a reckless homicide charge accused of failing to properly care for his 91-year-old mother in the Lawnview Street Northwest home they shared in Jackson. 64-year-old Paul Yeager, arraigned in Massillon Municipal Court Monday, released on bond. Court records filed by the Jackson Township Police Department indicate Paula Blankenship died of hypothermia on or about January 28th of this year. The house was not heated, and the area was in the start of a cold snap with 4 days of below zero low temperatures, including that 28th day of January, as recorded at the airport. Iran launching what the U.S. military says was an attempted surprise attack on our forces in the Middle East.
12: Officials say all missiles were successfully intercepted. U.S. and Saudi Arabia forces responding with precision joint strikes on Iran-backed groups in Iraq, accused of targeting U.S. troops and Saudi energy sites. Now, this all comes just hours after President Trump hosted Ukraine's president and Israel's prime minister at the White House. The new attacks shatter a brief pause in fighting.
7: That's Fox's Marianne Rafferty. Immigration attorneys busy in Springfield, Ohio right now assisting the thousands of immigrants from Haiti who have lost their temporary protected status. For those sponsored by an employer, they're

0: That's another lost ball. Why do I even play?
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1: 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From June 15th to August 15th. See you out there.
2: CBS says the decision to remove Haitians will hurt the state's economy and put lives in danger. MacuWeather says mix of some blue skies and some clouds and 77 today at 61 degrees. MacuWeather and the National Weather Service typically provide storm hazards for any possible severe weather. One of the hazards could be large hail. Realize that it's not easy to escape the damage from large hail, and there's, of course, the risk of injury. AAA providing tips on all of the possible hazards.
3: Hail can develop very, very quickly with little warning out there, and it can do some serious damage to a vehicle depending on what size that hail is. But we're talking broken windows, cracked glass, broken sunroofs.
2: Morgan Dean with AAA Ohio says best bet while driving through large hail is to get underneath something sturdy if you can. If not, pull over and wait out the storm. And did he spill too many beans?
4: Newly released audio tapes disclosed by a conservative activist group appear to show former President Joe Biden shared classified information with a biographer. 3 hours of audio and 117 pages of transcripts released by the Oversight Project after the former president lost a legal battle to keep those conversations private.
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6: Here's your AccuWeather forecast. Today will be breezy and less humid with variable cloudiness reaching a high of 77. Tonight will be clear with a low of 56. Tomorrow is expected to be mostly sunny and pleasant with a high of 80. Tomorrow night we'll have a crystal clear sky and a low of 58. Moving on to Friday, it will be partly sunny and pleasant with a high of 82. Friday night will be mainly clear with a low of 64. With the AccuWeather forecast, I'm meteorologist Jason Caterina for News Talk 1480 WHBC.
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11: Go ahead and hit the sounder. They'll know what we're talking about. Go a little more.
12: You just want me to play the thing?
11: Yeah. That's what.
12: Oh, okay. No lead in or anything.
11: Yeah, we're going to lead. National Chicken Wing Day, folks.
13: Chicken
11: today.
13: Chicken wing, hot dog and bologna, chicken and macaroni, chilling with my homie. Chicken wing.
11: Oh, hot dog brother. And
12: so you're saying it's National Chicken Wing Day?
11: National Chicken Wing Day.
12: All right.
11: Fox News reporting. The fans of America's most iconic food have reason to celebrate. Chicken wing prices have fallen over the last few years after soaring costs. The wholesale whole wing prices are down from a year ago. That's good news. There's also a steady supply available, according to a July market trend report published by Performance Food Service. Likely chicken wing lovers will be able to take advantage of these lower wholesale costs through deals and specials at restaurants. What's your favorite flavor on a wing there, Nick?
12: I like the garlic parm.
11: Yeah, that's good.
12: Parmesan is really good.
11: Yeah, I'll take the honey
12: barbecue, smoky barbecue,
11: and anything that makes steam come out of my nose. Okay, I like the hot wings. I mean, I haven't really had some of the jalapeno like coatings on there, but I love chicken wings. I think they're a great food to have.
12: I mean, who doesn't love chicken wings?
13: Chicken wing, chicken wing, hot dog and bologna.
11: I think it's time to check out weather and traffic.
13: Chilling with my homie.
12: All right, well,
11: sports first.
12: Yeah, let's check in.
11: Yeah, let's do sports.
12: All right, sure. All right.
0: This sports report is brought to you by Ortho United. The Guardians' doubleheader in Cincinnati yesterday ended with mixed results. The Guardians won the first game 6-5. Carl Manzardo's first Grand Slam of the season in the first inning, right after

0: An overturned replay challenge kept the Guardians on top. But the second game wasn't so great for the Guards. A 2-0 shutout. 6:35 warm-up tonight. First pitch, 7:10 here at 1480 WHBC. Former Canton High School football star who went on to play for the Green Bay Packers for 10 seasons, Dick Himes, has passed away earlier this month at the age of 80 at his home in Luxembourg, Wisconsin. Cavs fans will have the voice of the Cavs on later this morning. Tim Alcorn in the 9 o'clock hour right here on WHBC. Nixopolis, WHBC Sports.
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2: And we are looking good. No major problems anywhere on the highways. I-77 north and south looking good. 30's looking okay, too. But if you happen to see a wreck or a disabled vehicle, any traffic issue that needs to be passed on to everybody, please give us a call at 330-450-1480.
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2: And that weather's going to be everything but severe. It's going to be a nice day today, folks. A little bit breezy, less humid than it was yesterday. Variable clouds with a high near 77 degrees, 56, and clear tonight, tomorrow night, or tomorrow throughout the day. Mostly sunny and pleasant, a high of 80, 58 degrees tomorrow night with a crystal clear sky. And right now, temperature's kind of holding at 61 degrees at News Talk 1480 WHBC.
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2: Good-looking day as far as the weather. We will expect breezy conditions, a little less humid with variable clouds, a high of 77 today, 56 and clear tonight, mostly sunny, pleasant tomorrow, a high of 80. Tomorrow night, a little bit cooler for 58 degrees and a crystal clear night. Right now, it is hanging in at 61 degrees at News Talk 1480 WHBC. You know, I forgot to say our ticket winner yesterday. Tony, with an I, from Canton, winning two tickets to the Canton Palace Theater, and we're going to talk about that right now. They're planning a centennial celebration weekend, 100 years of entertainment at one of the most beautiful theaters you could ever, ever, ever walk into, folks. And they got some great things coming up. Plus, we're going to help them celebrate. Now, the three-day celebration is set for November 20th through the 22nd of this year, and Broadway star Kristen Chenoweth will be there. In the Heartland, the music of Michael Stanley Band, they'll be performing, and a one-of-a-kind recreation of the theater's historic opening night. And we're going to weigh some tickets, a couple of tickets, every morning this week. And the winners are going to be eligible to have a meet-and-greet with Kristen Chenoweth. So next hour, we'll be giving away a couple of tickets for that. So be listening, and maybe you can call in. Well, we've been kind of following up here on some of the news that's making and breaking this morning. IKEA is coming to Crocker Park in Cleveland. And Nick, you enlightened me about it. We only have one IKEA store in the state of Ohio.
0: Yeah, that's in Columbus.
2: That's unbelievable. That is unbelievable.
0: That's what Ohioans have been saying for a long time.
2: Well, I was telling you off the air that lived in Charlotte, North Carolina for the last eight years. Their IKEA store down there almost has a lock and load of a major hunk of real estate in the north part of town. In fact, the street that goes by there is referred to as IKEA Boulevard.
0: Oh.
2: Yeah. So, okay. And IKEA is coming. Folks, you're anxiously waiting. Everybody's wanting to go there and do some shopping, but I'm wondering how long it's going to take them to assemble the store. Ah, boy. That was bad. Hey, let's say look at the birthdays. Now, this is an interesting story here. The man who won the April Powerball jackpot gets arrested for the fourth time this year. Well, I don't have to worry about that. I've got a $2 winning ticket on my table at home.
0: I'm not going to commit any crimes with that.
2: People to respect my privacy as to what I'm going to do with that money. I'm not sure what, but I'm really thinking about it. But one man is proving that the lottery curse is real. James Farthing, $167 million Powerball back in April. He's been on a spree since, a crime spree. The Kentucky man.
0: Why?
2: Yeah, he got all that money. But here's what's going on. He was arrested this past Sunday for felony domestic violence charges. But before that, he's had three other arrests since winning, including resisting arrest and battery of an officer. Here he is, a bazillionaire, and he was charged with assault on an officer. Farthing was expected to split his winnings with his mother, but there's no word as to whether that really transpired or not.
0: If I have that kind of money, I'm barely leaving the house.
2: I'm going to find an island somewhere, a big island with a yacht on there, and I'm going to sequester myself there for the next 5 years.
0: Where is this at? Where is this guy?
2: This was in Kentucky. He is from Kentucky.
0: Yeah.
2: $167 million Powerball, and he was the winner. That's crazy. That is absolutely.
0: There's a lot of corn you could buy with that.
2: You betcha. It's 6:54 here on News Talk 1480 WHBC.
1: 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I'm Stuart Varney, and this is the Fox Business Report.
9: Some big tech earnings are expected today, and the Federal Reserve wraps up its meeting. Kenny Polcari of Slate Stone Wealth says Fed Chair Kevin Warsh is expected to lead a lively discussion on the economy.
10: I do think he wants to provoke them a little bit, right, to see what's happening, but I don't think he's going to get the support yet for certainly a rate cut. I don't see how he can possibly justify a rate cut at the moment. You know, the odds are now in September, the odds are a rate hike, not a rate cut. And so it's going to be interesting, but yes, it's going to be interesting to see how that fight develops and kind of who stands up and who says what.
9: Procter & Gamble, Carvana, General Dynamics, and Humana release quarterly reports today. Meta Platforms and Microsoft report after the Wall Street close. Starbucks and Chipotle Mexican Grill also report. That's your Fox Business Report. I'm Jenny Coselda, invested in you.
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23: This is WHBC News at 7 o'clock. Drive time traffic this Wednesday morning. Still looking good, moving along well. We're in good shape as far as traffic goes here this morning on the major

0: both ways. AccuWeather, Jason Katerina with sun and clouds today. Breezy, less humid, the high 77. Tonight, clear skies into the 50s, down to 56. Tomorrow, mostly sunny and pleasant, a high of 80. And partly sunny and 82 for Friday. Next real rain chance coming up Saturday night into Sunday. Currently mostly cloudy at the airport in 63 and downtown Canton 61 at your severe weather station. Radar's clear. Good morning. 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Another Northern Ohio Violent Fugitive Task Force Fugitive of the Week, also wanted by Canton Police. 41-year-old Stephen Gales faces a felonious assault charge, accused of shooting a 20-year-old Canton man in the neck on Sunday afternoon, July 19th. The victim found bleeding along Allen Page Drive near 17th Street Southeast. Man told police his attacker lived in the apartment. It's not certain he was referring to the nearby Skyline Terrace apartments or not. A reward for information being offered. More at WHBC.com. An elderly Jackson Township woman essentially being allowed to freeze to death during the coldest weather last winter has her son now charged with felony reckless homicide. 64-year-old Paul Yeager arraigned Monday. There's also a failure to provide for a functionally impaired person charge. There was no heat in the house that they both lived in on Lawnview Street Northwest. Jackson Township Police in court records saying 91-year-old Paula Blankenship died on or about January 28th of hypothermia. The low at CAK on the 28th was -3. It was 1 below 0 on the 29th. Court records say Yeager had sole responsibility of caring for his mother. Iran launching what the U.S. military is calling an attempted surprise attack on U.S. forces in the Middle East.
1: The IRGC launched multiple ballistic missiles from Iran in an attempted surprise attack on U.S. forces in the Middle East. All of the missiles were intercepted. The strikes, though, come on the same day that President Trump met with Israeli Prime Minister Benjamin Netanyahu and Ukrainian President Volodymyr Zelensky.
0: At Fox's Madeline Rivera in Washington, U.S. responded with attacks on those Iran interests in Iraq. One person killed by a train in Barberton. Victim struck at the crossing on West Waterloo Road at about noontime yesterday. No name released there. AccuWeather says a sun cloud mix in 77. It's 61 degrees. Then hail is another of the possible hazards we can encounter during severe weather. Most drivers, fortunately, haven't experienced the literal terror behind the wheel when encountering one-inch diameter or larger hailstones on the road.
2: They find themselves in a hailstorm. If you can get into a parking deck, into a garage, under a building, somewhere where your vehicle is safe from whatever's coming down from the sky, that's your best bet.
0: AAA Ohio Public Affairs Manager Morgan Dean says that's not an option. Pull over, put the hazard lights on, and protect your head and eyes. Dean says hail can develop quickly and cause a lot of vehicle damage. Dr. Anthony Fauci testifies before the Senate this morning on his handling of the COVID-19 pandemic. This after Kentucky Senator Rand Paul released 1,000 pages from Dr. Fauci's personal diary.
3: Even though Fauci was one of the nation's top paid health figures, Republicans say the diaries reveal what Fauci is all about. The country's current top health official says Fauci was more concerned with good copy. Republicans contend Democrats granted Fauci exalted status. Expect Republicans to try to tear Fauci apart in the hearing.
0: Fox's Chad Pergram on Capitol Hill. With Mayor Bill Shearer saying the city needed new zoning rules to address data centers, City Council complied by voting 8-3 on a set of requirements. The new regulations address different kinds and sizes of data center facilities, indicating they must remain at a distance from what are being called sensitive receptors. That's any property sensitive to noise, vibration, or other nuisances.
2: Like it or not, data centers are coming. So we have to put rules in there that we make sure that they're going to follow. So that's what the whole vote was.
0: First Ward Councilman Darren Maley vote followed an hour and a half packed house public hearing where all speakers generally said they don't want data centers here. Some residents not even able to get inside City Hall to speak or at least be there because of fire code issues. Now, you don't have to be an out-of-town tourist to take advantage of this. Visit Canton has published the Insider's Guide to Enshrinement Week in Canton, covering all the events going on from the community parade to the Concert for Legends. The guide has details on a special new event during the four-day-long Sugardale Fan Fest, the USA Today Great American Tailgate. Gives you the food favorites for each of the NFL's 32 cities and or venues, allowing you to purchase full-size versions of those meals. Dates, times, and parking tips, too. We'll get that up on the website, a link to it at WHBC.com. Of course, it always seems to coincide with the Enshrinement Festival. It's the state fair opening today, set to run through Sunday, August 9th. The governor, in the last 2 days, has dedicated renovated agriculture and dairy buildings on the Columbus Fairgrounds. Official fair opening in Columbus at 10 a.m. WHBC News Time, 7:07, 61 degrees in downtown Canton.
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5: Here's your AccuWeather forecast. Today will be breezy and less humid with variable cloudiness reaching a high of 77. Tonight will be clear with a low of 56. Tomorrow is expected to be mostly sunny and pleasant with a high of 80. Tomorrow night we'll have a crystal clear sky and a low of 58. Moving on to Friday, it will be partly sunny and pleasant with a high of 82. Friday night will be mainly clear with a low of 64. With the AccuWeather forecast, I'm meteorologist Jason Caterina for News Talk 1480 WHBC.
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0: A 41-year-old Stark County man, the U.S. Marshals Northern Ohio Violent Fugitive of the Week, Stephen Gales, charged with felonious assault, accused of shooting a 20-year-old Canton man in the neck back on the afternoon of July 19th, a reward being offered for information that leads to his arrest. Your next news at 7:30, and when it breaks, Jim Michaels on Canton's Morning News with Pam Cook.
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13: And good morning, everybody. 7:09 here at News Talk 1480 WHBC. Lynn McDowell again filling in for Pam all week long. Pam taking some staycation time, and she will be back in the saddle on Monday as we get into Hall of Fame week. Right now it's 61 degrees. Let's take a little bit of a break for sports, and here's Nick.
3: This sports report is brought to you by Ortho United. Guardians doubleheader in Cincinnati yesterday ended with mixed results. The Guardians won the first game 6-5 after Carl Manzardo's first grand slam of the season in the first inning. Right after, an overturned replay challenge kept the Guards on top. Second game, not so great for the Guards. A 2-0 shutout. 6:35 warm-up tonight. First pitch at 7:10 here on 1480 WHBC. Former Canton High School football star who went on to play for the Green Bay Packers for 10 seasons, Dick Himes, has passed away earlier this month at the age of 80 at his home in Luxembourg, Wisconsin. Cavs fans will have the voice of the Cavs, Tim Alcorn, on in the 9 o'clock hour. And then in Browns news, out of training camp, the Browns Browns cornerback Denzel Ward have agreed on a 2-year extension per an Ian Rappaport report from the NFL Network. The new deal will make Ward the highest paid cornerback in the league on a per-year basis, according to ESPN's Adam Schefter. Nixopoulos, WHBC Sports.
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13: And at 7-Eleven, Luke, things are looking very, very good right now. We're looking at the maps for Canton area, Akron. Everything is running very smoothly. 77 north and south and 30 east and west. Everything's coming along very nicely today. If you happen to see an accident or a disabled vehicle or something that we need to pass on to folks, give us a quick call at 330-450-1480.
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13: And that forecast looking real good today. Get out and enjoy it. Breezy conditions, less humid, variable clouds, a high of 77 today. 56 and clear tonight, mostly sunny tomorrow. We're going to have pleasant conditions, a high of 80. 58, crystal clear skies tomorrow night with that low of 58. Right now, temperature has been holding steady all morning long. Here in downtown Canton, it is 61 degrees at News Talk 1480 WHBC.
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13: We've got a great day on tap as far as the forecast is concerned. Breezy conditions. Less humid today with variable clouds. A high of 77, 56, and clear tonight. Tomorrow, mostly sunny and pleasant. High of 80 degrees tomorrow night. Crystal clear skies again as we will look at a low of about 58 degrees. Right now, 61 degrees downtown at News Talk 1480 WHBC. Wow. If you've ever seen the movie Castaway with Tom Hanks, you know what happened in that movie. He gets in a plane crash, working for FedEx, gets stranded on an island for 5 years during the timeline of the movie, tries to survive in every possible way he could possibly survive, and then he gets picked up as he desperately tries to escape the island with a makeshift raft, makeshift sail, and the big cargo ship comes along and picks him up, and it's a happy ending, I guess. I don't know, whatever. But I say that to say this. A man has been rescued after 30 days stranded at sea. It wasn't 5 years, but it was 30 days, and that probably seemed like 30 years to him. After he was out at sea, 39-year-old Kai Sato was finally rescued. Here's what happened. Sato set sail back on June 7th, from the Catalina Islands there in California, but his mast snapped. The phone that he had and was using to navigate ran out of juice. While drifting south, Sato said that he spent a week crying. You can imagine. He even contemplated suicide. Survival instincts kicked in, and he started doing some creative things, I guess, for lack of a better term. He was able to jerry-rig some sails, trying to use PVC and kayak paddles to make repairs on his boat, collected condensation in a plastic bag for water. After 1 month, he managed, this sounds just like the movie Castaway. He managed to float into a shipping lane between California and Hawaii, where he was spotted and he was rescued by a container ship. Is that right out of the script of Castaway? I don't know what else you could say there. Oh, my goodness. We got some tickets to give away. Let's do that right now, Nick. And the tickets for what you're asking? Well, how about the Canton Palace Theater planning a centennial celebration weekend? 100 years of entertainment at this beautiful, beautiful theater. And do they have some great things planned? We're going to be helping them out to celebrate. Now, the three-day celebration is coming up in November of this year, 20th through the 22nd. And we got a big star coming into town, Broadway star Kristen Chenoweth. Also, some music in the heartland is the music of the Michael Stanley Band and a one-of-a-kind recreation of the theater's historic opening night. Now, on Saturday the 21st, here's the itinerary for the weekend. It's an evening with Kristen Chenoweth. Now, she is a Tony and Emmy Award-winning actress and singer. She'll be headlining the second evening of the celebration. Kristen will be bringing her extraordinary vocal talent and signature charm to the Palace for a once-in-a-lifetime anniversary performance. And guess what? We've got tickets. You're going to be able to win them before you buy them. The tickets will officially go on sale this coming Friday. But we're giving away a pair of tickets every single morning this week. And if you are the winner, you will also be eligible to win a meet and greet with Kristen on the evening of the performance. Not a bad idea. So let's take a caller right now. Let's see if we can give away a couple of tickets. Now, yesterday, again, I apologize to Tony with an I, T-O-N-I, who was our winner yesterday of those two tickets. He is from Canton. But right now, let's see. We had the caller number 6, I think, on Monday, 7 yesterday. And let's kick it up one more notch. Let's go to caller number 8 at 330-450-1480. See if we can win some tickets. Nick's going to take a call here, and we'll try to get a winner as we are looking at some other things going on here. And don't forget, too, we've got Wishes Can Happen. The Wish-a-thon is less than a month away. Great news, folks. 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That is happening, boy, it's just coming up here in just about 3 weeks from now. It's a great way, August 13th through the 14th. 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That Our Wishes Can Happen. That's always a great event, raising money for some good kids that have some wishes that they hope can happen. So there it is. Later on today, in the 9 o'clock hour, we're going to kind of transition over to sports for most of the hour. We got a couple of special guests that will be on the phones with us. If you recognize the name of Tim Alcorn, he is the radio voice, play-by-play voice of the Cleveland Cavaliers. He will be on with us at 9:10. And a good friend of mine that I've known for a long, long time, he's in Erie, Pennsylvania. He's the play-by-play man for the Akron Rubber Ducks, Jim Clark. He'll be talking to us. Rubber Ducks have had a little bit of a bumpy year, but we'll see what happened last night. I believe they did win have a big win last night in Erie, so we will, as we're seeing some pens that are not working here. We got a winner? I think we do. Okay, let's see. Wait for Nick to give me her name or their name. Marilyn in Canton. Marilyn, congratulations. You are the winner of two tickets to see Kristen Chenoweth at the Palace Theater. 725.
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0: I'm Liz Klayman, and this is the Fox Business Report.
1: Crude oil prices are higher today on continuing tensions in the Mideast conflict, though both Brent crude and West Texas Intermediate remain under $90 a barrel. Meta Platforms and Microsoft report earnings after the Wall Street close, and the Federal Reserve wraps up its meeting today. South Korea's memory chip maker SK Hynix reported record earnings in the recent quarter, though investors were expecting even more, and the stock has tumbled. Ford's outlook is improving. Ford shares were up 5%, though its electric vehicle business lost about $1.3 billion in the recent quarter. Ford made a profit in the period and is raising expectations for the year. Ford builds the most cars and trucks in the U.S. and exports the most. That's your Fox Business Report. I'm Jenny Coselda. Invested in you.
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31: 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Jim Michaels with news. Canton's severe weather station. 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
0: This is WHBC News here at 7:30. Drive time traffic for you this morning. Looks good. No issues really right now on the area highways, so moving along well. Had an accident earlier on in Canton in the early hours, but that's out of the way. AccuWeather and Jason Katerina says sun and clouds today, breezy, less humid, the high 77, 81, yesterday's airport high. Tonight, clear skies, low 56. Tomorrow, mostly sunny and pleasant with a high of 80 and partly sunny and 82 for your Friday high. Right now, radar has just some lake effect showers up around Buffalo, New York here this morning. That's the nearest, 61 here at your severe weather station. Good morning. Jim Michaels with WHBC News. And Canton has a new set of zoning regulations that address data centers, but it wasn't easy getting there. 50 city residents attended a public hearing that preceded the regular council meeting. And all those able to speak in the hour and a half hearing pretty much against data centers.
1: They need to be heard, and I understand their fears, but at the same time, I think they're going to be fine.
0: When it came time to vote, council members, including a yes from First Ward Councilman Darren Maley, approved the zoning changes. The vote, 8-3. Richard Sacco, Chris Smith, and Frank Morris voted no. The regulations include setbacks, sound studies, and specified hours for testing loud equipment like backup generators. It's not known if the regulations are going to apply to the center that's already been approved at Trump Avenue Southeast and Orchard View Drive on the eastern edge of the city. City Council also gave final reading to annual funding programs for residents and businesses, funding the Public Realm Program $50,000 and the Storefront Reinvestment Program for $25,000. A 41-year-old Stark County man's the U.S. Marshals Northern Ohio Fugitive of the Week. Stephen Gales, charged with felonious assault for shooting a 20-year-old city man in the neck along Allen Page Drive Southeast on the afternoon of July 19th, a reward being offered for information that would lead to his arrest. The victim told Canton police he believed Gales lived in Canton, though court records indicate he has a previous Alliance address. Marshal Service says he is known to frequent the Canton and Cleveland areas. A Jackson Township man, meantime, faces a felony reckless homicide charge accused of failing to properly care for his 91-year-old mother in the Lawnview Street Northwest home they shared. 64-year-old Paul Yeager arraigned in Massillon Municipal Court on Monday. He was released on bond. Court records filed by the Jackson Township Police Department indicate Paula Blankenship died of hypothermia on or about January 28th of this year. The house was not heated, and the area was in the start of a cold snap with 4 days of below zero low temperatures recorded at the airport. The on-again, off-again U.S.-Iran war is back on again. Fox News Radio's Jonathan Savage is at foreign desk this morning.
2: U.S. Central Command says Iran launched ballistic missiles in an attack on American forces, but all were intercepted. The Iranians confirm attacking a U.S. military base in Jordan. American forces have also worked with Saudi Arabia to strike sites in Iraq used by Iran-backed militias. The Strait of Hormuz remains a flashpoint. Iran claims to have struck and halted three oil tankers.
0: CENTCOM termed the new offensive by Iran an attempted surprise attack. Immigration attorneys busy in Springfield, Ohio right now assisting the thousands of immigrants from Haiti who have lost their temporary protected status. For those sponsored by an employer, there's more hope they can stay in the U.S., but even that's not a certainty. Attorney Rishi Oza says there are options that may involve leaving the country but then returning.
9: All is not lost. It just means that the more time we have to find a solution, the more chance we have to implement it before somebody has to depart the country.
0: Immigrants can also apply for asylum, but OZA says there must have that done within a year of arriving here. Governor DeWine on CBS says the decision to remove Haitians will hurt the state's economy and put lives in danger. AccuWeather says mix of some blue skies and some clouds today. 77 for the high. It's now 61. AccuWeather and the National Weather Service routinely provide storm hazards when they predict any kind of possible severe weather. One of those hazards is large hail. Realize that it's not easy to escape the damage there. Of course, there's even the risk of injury from large hail. AAA providing tips on all of the possible hazards.
1: Hail can develop very, very quickly with little warning out there, and it can do some serious damage to a vehicle depending on what size that hail is. But we're talking broken windows, cracked glass, broken sunroofs.
0: Morgan Dean with AAA Ohio says best bet while driving through large hail is to get underneath something sturdy. That's not usually possible, so about the only thing.

0: You could do is pull over and wait the storm out. And services in Washington for Senator Lindsey Graham yesterday.
1: President Trump delivered a tribute to Senator Lindsey Graham at the National Cathedral in Washington, D.C.
2: It was a force of nature, and I will miss him greatly.
1: He said for 30 years, nothing of significance happened in the Capitol or even the world without Graham knowing about it, nor a piece of legislation passing without Graham having a say. The president said while Graham's life was cut short, he lived it to the fullest and died doing the work he was born to do, going out at the top of his game. Jessica Rosenthal, Fox News.
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0: That's another lost ball. 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
4: At 7:41, Lynn McDowell filling in for Pam Cook. We're going to take a look at traffic and weather in a moment. Nick, are you doing no for sports?
5: No,
4: straight to me. Okay, that's great. Good to have you along here today. And we got a couple of guests in the studio. Paula, did you stay here overnight?
6: I think I did. If I would have, probably slept better.
4: Paula Mastrioni back in the studio with us. You were with us yesterday. And Maddie Bethel is with us also. But you guys have got a couple of things that we are going to talk about here this morning. First of all, let's talk about the big golf outing, the Admiral Yoder Memorial Golf Outing.
6: Yep.
4: Tell us a little bit about it.
6: Okay. Well, this morning I do want to talk about how we are powered, which is also obviously through fundraising. And so we have coming up on September 14th our 21st annual Abner Yoder Links for Life Golf Invitational. And boy, if you want a good time to golf, it's we're the game in town. So we play 19 holes, and there's breakfast and there's lunch, and we have the games and the mulligans, and it's always a beautiful day on the course, right? And then we also have Cigar 30. They're really good to us. They come, and at the turn, they provide cigars, and guys just love it. And you can get ice cream, and we've got the golf cart that goes around with beverages, so we treat our guests right.
4: You can spend the whole day there, from the sounds of it.
6: They do, but it's funny, because tee off is at 7:30, so they'll get a bagged breakfast, and then we're doing a cookout this year for lunch, an all-American cookout, and man, after that, everybody's boom, they're out of there.
4: Where's it going to be held? Tell us about.
6: This is Glenmore.
4: Glenmore?
6: Yeah, this
4: okay.
6: is, so if you want to golf Glenmore, we're the ones
4: That's
6: to call.
4: That's the time to go for it. Now, Maddie, you're with us, too, here this morning. You want to add anything to what Paula shared?
6: She's going to talk about a new event that we have coming.
7: Yes.
4: Okay, yeah, let's talk about the...
7: Yes. So
4: it was called the Love Run.
7: Yes.
4: Okay.
7: So I don't know about you guys, but I am not a golfer by any means. So it is great that we have another opportunity for people to join. And this is going to be at the Chapel in Green on Memorial Day. It is September 7th this year. And the Labor of Love Run was started in about 1980 with the chapel in Akron. And after a couple years, they were the sole beneficiary was Akron Pregnancy Services, which is our sister organization in Akron. And they ended up taking a break for a couple years from doing the Labor of Love Run, but they are back up and running. The Chapel in Green is bringing it back this year with the sole beneficiary of the Pregnancy and Parenting Center, and we are so excited to be a part of it. So there is opportunity for you to join as a runner for the 5K, as just for the fun walk slash run the 1 mile, or you can also be a title sponsor. So we have title sponsors ranging from $300 to $10,000.
4: So, wow. Yeah. Now, where's it going to take place at, though?
6: This is actually part, I just want to let you know, this is part of what they call the Great Eight, mm-hmm. which is all the runs in Green, but we're number 9.
4: Okay.
6: So, kind of differentiates us. So
7: yeah.
6: The City of Green is involved in it, too, and we're really excited for them to choose us as their beneficiary.
4: Now, as far as the golf outing, what are we talking about? Entry fees?
6: Yes. As you might imagine, Glenmore is a little bit pricey, but for a foursome, it's $2,400, $600 for single.
4: Okay.
6: And we also have sponsorships available, and those range anywhere from $5,000 up to, at this point, we do have $20,000 sponsorship.
4: Wow.
6: But all of the proceeds, after everything's paid for, come back to us. And this is one of our biggest fundraisers of the year. We have two really big ones, and this is the second one. So remember, all of our services are totally free. So this is what fuels us.
4: Okay. Now, the Love Run is going to take place where?
7: It is taking place at the Chapel in Green.
4: At the Chapel. Okay.
7: Yes.
4: All right. And 5K is roughly what? 3.5 miles, 4 miles?
7: 3.2, I think, is the exact
4: right?
7: mileage,
4: okay.
7: Yeah.
6: I don't do it, so I wouldn't know.
4: I don't either. I can barely walk up the steps of my house anymore.
6: Yeah.
4: But that's great. If, ladies, give us more information. How can people contact you in regards to more information? There's our website that

0: we can go to.
1: Yeah. There's a website, but it's probably easiest to go to our Facebook page, okay. Pregnancy and Parenting Center. 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
1: 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Yeah, I had just a brain fart there for a second. But if you're interested in any sponsorship or golfing, I'm going to give my personal cell phone number, if that's okay.
0: Oh.
1: 330-754-9699.
0: Okay.
1: So we'll see what happens here.
0: All right. Very good, lady. Thanks so much, ladies. Appreciate your sharing all
1: this. Excellent.
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1: We need it.
0: All right.
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0: And we're looking good. The forecast is looking very nice today. Breezy and less humid today. High of 77 under variable clouds. Tonight, clear skies, 56, 80, and mostly sunny tomorrow and pleasant. Crystal clear skies tomorrow night and a low of 58 degrees. Right now in downtown Canton, we're actually up a degree after the last hour and a half. At 1480 WHBC, we're at 62 degrees. And at 7:50, good to have you folks along. And it was Maryland, you say, we had was our winner last hour, or the earlier in the hour, for the tickets to hear Kristen Chenoweth at the Palace Theater. That's going to be fun. Boy, how often do we get big stars like that coming into town? And at one of the most beautiful theaters, I think, in Ohio and maybe even in the country. The architecture there is just amazing to watch. I love the stars that rotate up there on the ceiling. go around. And I want to share a little bit of a personal story. In my early days here at WHBC, I think it was in 85, I was a big fan and still is a fan of jazz flugelhornist Chuck Mangione. He passed away about a year ago. We lost him, but he was brought into town. And some of you might remember, and I've had some people even comment to me that they remember me from hosting Viewpoint in the late night hours here at the radio station. And the woman who was the president of the Palace Theater at that time, she knew that I was using a Chuck Mangione tune as my opening theme for the show, and got a call from her one day, said, Lynn, do you want to come to hear Chuck Mangione? I said, yeah. We had a chance to go to the pre-concert get-together, and Chuck just did an unbelievable job that night. And afterwards, had a chance to even meet Chuck Mangione backstage, got his autograph. That is one of my highlights of that wonderful theater over there. So if you can get down to hear Kristen Chenoweth at the Palace in November, the tickets actually will be going on sale this coming Friday if you don't win them here on WHBC. We've given away a pair of tickets every morning this week. We're going to do it Thursday and Friday again. And those winners, by the way, will have an opportunity to win a meet and greet with Kristen Chenoweth. So why not? Go for it. Be ready to do that tomorrow morning. We'll do it again in the 7 o'clock hour. Boy, I saw this story the other day, and this is just, whew, wow. A teenage lifeguard is being praised after rescuing a young boy who was swept into a powerful waves at Seabright Beach in Santa Cruz, California. It happened on Saturday. Witnesses said the child was pulled into the rough surf before the lifeguard swam out into the crashing waves to reach him. The help of the second lifeguard and nearby beachgoers, that young boy was brought safely back to the shore despite the difficult conditions. He was evaluated by paramedics, and he was able to be reunited with his family. Now, witnesses are crediting the lifeguard's quick response and training with the successful rescue. Officials took the opportunity to remind beachgoers to be aware of changing ocean conditions and to swim near lifeguards whenever possible. With my time down there in North Carolina, and had a few chances to get over to the ocean beaches there near Myrtle Beach a couple of times. And they always warn you to be on the lookout for what they call the rip tides, the rip currents. And you're not, I think the rule is if you get caught in one, don't swim with it, swim against it. Try to go to either side of the rip current and try to do what you can to get out. But watch out for those things because they're very visible when they do show up on the ocean, from my understanding. But if you see one of those, please, please, please stay away from it. 9 o'clock hour this morning, we're going to be talking to Tim Alcorn, the radio voice of the Cleveland Cavaliers. He'll be in talking to us on the phone at 9:10. And at 9:35, the voice of the Akron Rubber Ducks, Jim Clark. The Ducks are up in Erie for a series, and they're struggling right now. They're only 4 games under 500, though, and we'll get some more insight from Jim Clark at that time. Right now, 62 at News Talk 1480 WHBC.
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2: I'm Liz Klayman, and this is the Fox Business Report.
11: Crude oil prices are higher today on continuing tensions in the Mideast conflict, though both Brent crude and West Texas Intermediate remain under $90 a barrel. Meta Platforms and Microsoft report earnings after the Wall Street close, and the Federal Reserve wraps up its meeting today. South Korea's memory chip maker SK Hynix reported record earnings in the recent quarter, though investors were expecting even more, and the stock has tumbled. Ford's outlook is improving Ford shares were up 5%. Though its electric vehicle business lost about $1.3 billion in the recent quarter, Ford made a profit in the period and is raising expectations for the year. Ford builds the most cars and trucks in the U.S. and exports the most. That's your Fox Business Report. I'm Jenny Coselda. Invested in you.
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13: 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Jim Michaels with news. 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This

0: And this is WBC News at 8 o'clock. Drive time traffic for you this morning. Peak of the rush hour, and we see a little bit of slow in the construction zone. Not surprising, 77 north of Akron there. But otherwise, traffic moving along well up to speed on the freeways. AccuWeather's Jason Katarina says sun and clouds today. Breezy and less humid. The high 77. Clear skies tonight, low 56. Tomorrow, mostly sunny and pleasant. The high 80 still with low humidities, partly sunny in 82 then for Friday. No real rain chances, says AccuWeather, till about Saturday night, Sunday. Getting a jump out the gate on the warming temperatures for the day at the airports. They're up to 67, mostly cloudy skies, and we're up a notch to 62 in downtown Canton at your severe weather station. Good morning. 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Another Northern Ohio Violent Fugitive Task Force Fugitive of the Week, also wanted by Canton Police. 41-year-old Stephen Gales faces a felonious assault charge, accused of shooting a 20-year-old Canton man in the neck on Sunday afternoon, July 19th. The victim found bleeding along Allen Page Drive near 17th Street Southeast. Man told police his attacker lived in the apartment. Wasn't able to say much more because of his injuries. It's not certain he was referring to the nearby Skyline Terrace apartments, though, or not. A reward for information being offered. More at WHBC.com. Then an elderly Jackson Township woman essentially being allowed to freeze to death during the coldest weather last winter has her son now charged with felony reckless homicide. 64-year-old Paul Yeager arraigned Monday. This is also a failure to provide for a functionally impaired person charge. There was no heat in the house that they both lived in on Lawnview Street Northwest. Jackson Township Police in court records saying 91-year-old Paula Blankenship died on or about January 28th of hypothermia. The low at the CAK weather station on the 28th was 3 below zero, 1 below zero on the 29th. Even colder the 30th and 31st. Court records say Yeager had sole responsibility of caring for his mother. Iran launching what the U.S. military is calling an attempted surprise attack on U.S. forces.
1: The IRGC launched multiple ballistic missiles from Iran in an attempted surprise attack on U.S. forces in the Middle East. All of the missiles were intercepted. The strikes, though, come on the same day that President Trump met with Israeli Prime Minister Benjamin Netanyahu and Ukrainian President Volodymyr Zelensky.
0: It's Fox's Madeline Rivera in Washington. U.S. responded with attacks on those Iran interests in Iraq. One person killed by a train in Barberton yesterday. Victim struck at the crossing on West Waterloo Road. No name released. AccuWeather says the sun cloud mix in 77. It's 62 degrees. Hail, another of the possible hazards mentioned during severe weather. There are a couple of them. Most drivers haven't experienced, fortunately, the terror behind the wheel when encountering one-inch diameter or larger hailstones.
2: They find themselves in a hailstorm. If you can get into a parking deck, into a garage, under a building somewhere where your vehicle is safe from whatever's coming down from the sky, that's your best bet.
0: AAA Ohio Public Affairs Manager Morgan Dean says if that's not an option, pull over, put the hazard lights on and protect your head and eyes. Dean says hail can develop quickly and cause a lot of vehicle damage. President Trump's pick for a top spy confirmed by the Senate.
3: The Senate voting Tuesday night to confirm Jay Clayton to become Director of National Intelligence.
4: On this vote, the yeas are 51, the nays are 47, and the nomination is confirmed.
3: Clayton, a U.S. attorney and former chair of the Securities and Exchange Commission during President Trump's first term, will take over for acting Intel Chief Bill Pulte, the director of the Federal Housing Finance Agency. Clayton's confirmation comes after scrutiny from lawmakers for refusing to say during his confirmation hearing that former President Joe Biden won the 2020 election.
0: As Fox's Kristen Goodwin. With Mayor Bill Shearer saying the city needed new zoning rules to address data centers, City Council complied by voting 8-3 on a new set of requirements. The regulations address different kinds and sizes of facilities, indicating they must remain at a distance from what are being termed sensitive receptors, any properties sensitive to noise, vibration, or other nuisances.
2: Like it or not, data centers are coming. So we have to put rules in there that we make to make sure that they're going to follow. So that's what the whole vote was.
0: First Ward Councilman Darren Maley. The vote followed an hour and a half packed House public hearing, where all speakers basically said they don't want data centers here. Some residents not even able to get inside City Hall because of the size of the crowd and the fire code issues there. I don't have to be an out-of-town tourist to take advantage of this. Visit Canton, publishing their Insider's Guide to Enshrinement Week in Canton, covering all the events going on from the community parade to the Concert for Legends. Guide has details on a special new event during the four-day-long Sugardale Fan Fest up at the Hall of Fame. The USA Today Great American Tailgate gives you the favorite foods for each of the 32 NFL cities or venues, and you can then purchase full-size versions of those meals, dates, times, and parking tips, too. 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Always does seem to coincide, too, with the Enshrinement Festival State Fair opening today. It runs through Sunday, August 9th. The governor, in the last 2 days, has dedicated renovated agriculture and dairy buildings on the Columbus Fairgrounds. Official fair opening. I cut the ribbon this morning at 10. WHBC News Time, 8:07, 62 degrees in downtown Canton.

And your forecast here from News Talk 1480 WHBC and BACU weather meteorologist Jason Caterina. He's calling for sun and clouds today, breezy and less humid. The high at 77. Tonight, clear skies, low 56. Tomorrow, mostly sunny and pleasant. The high at 80, partly sunny and 82 for Friday. And the next real chance for any kind of precipitation is Saturday night and Sunday. And your top story here on News Talk 1480 WHBC here at the 8 o'clock hour, a 41-year-old Stark County man in the U.S. Marshals Northern Ohio Violent Fugitive of the Week, Stephen Gales, charged with felonious assault, accused of shooting a 20-year-old camp man in the neck back on the afternoon of July 19th. A reward's being offered for information leading to his arrest. We have more at WHBC.com. 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
1: And good morning, everybody. Back on the saddle here at 8:08. And as we just heard the news and weather, 62 right now. Weather temperatures are hanging in there throughout the morning. And next hour, we will have a little bit of a diversion of some of the things we've been talking about here this morning. Going to delve into a little bit of sports talk. We've got Tim Alcorn, if that name does not ring a bell to you. He is the play-by-play voice of the Cleveland Cavaliers. Going to have a lot to talk about. A lot of things going on with the Cavs right now as I've been watching and reading up on some of the transactions, some of the players that are going to stay, some that are the Cavs are chasing right now. And he'll be on with us at 9:10. That's about an hour from now. And then at 9:35, a dear friend of mine who I've known for many, many years, he has been the longtime announcer for the Akron Rubber Ducks, Mr. Jim Clark. And Jim is in Erie with the team there. They've got, I think, a 3- or 4-game series up there over the next few days, and Jim will talk about it. They had a pretty big win last night, and he'll give us some highlights and tell us what's going on with the AA club there in Akron. Right now, again, 62 degrees. We haven't talked about this a whole lot, and let's kind of focus in on it. The Wishathon is coming up very soon here at 1480 WHBC, and we invite you to be a part of it. It's a month away. Great news. This year we've got a brand new auction site. Now, tune in on this if you'd like to participate in this. It's going to be a whole lot more user-friendly for you. 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Good to have you along here on this Wednesday morning. And some of the other unusual news that's in the what's going on? Excuse me. Sometimes when I drink coffee, I get it stuck in my throat. So please, I ask you for a little bit of comeuppance here. Now, I don't know. Did you hear about Tony Romo, the ex-FF body cam? He's in trouble. He was hit with a DUI several days ago. Body cam shows that he started arguing with the officer before refusing to take a breath test during a DUI arrest. And Fox News is reporting that he questioned police during the July 23rd operating while he was driving and while intoxicated arrest in Wisconsin, according to a new release of police body cam footage obtained by Fox News Digital. And the former Dallas Cowboys quarterback told the officer he was coming from a golf course, insisted that he consumed no drinks before asking to call his attorney. Now, when asked to step out of the vehicle, Romo said, "Well, because I'm coming from a golf course, you think I'm drunk?" Police detained Romo, transported him to a nearby station, conducted the field sobriety tests. The arresting officer said she observed red, glassy eyes and smelled alcohol coming from Romo. What was he thinking? I don't know. I've seen some of these videos of body cams, and that is the best thing that could have happened for law enforcement is the wearing of those body cams, because a lot of people get argumentative with police officers when they get pulled over, and they turn a simple traffic violation like a speeding ticket into a felony arrest. Sometimes they get not only argumentative, they get abusive, they resist arrest, and it's situations like that that our dear law enforcement officers out there need to be able to cover as far as if they have to go to court over that particular case. And that was a good thing for that officer, a female officer that took Tony Romo into custody, and he's got some questions to answer about this whole thing. He retired in 2017 and soon joined CBS as a color commentator. I'm wondering if CBS is going to take some look at that and some issues about his future with the broadcast. So we'll see. We'll see what develops there. 8:14 here on News Talk 1480 WHBC. Good to have you along.
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1: And the weather is brought to you by Bob and Pete's Floors for Happy Feet. No issues on the roadways this morning. The weather forecast coming up as we are headed for
0: Canton's severe weather station. 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Now, the 1480 WHBC AccuWeather forecast.
1: 77 of the high today, breezy, less humid, variable clouds, a low of 56 tonight under clear skies. Let's go to the phone, and John Decker from Gray Television on the line with us. John, give us some updates on what's happening in Washington.
23: Well, the president had a very busy day yesterday. The president meeting in the morning, two separate meetings in the morning, one happening with Ukrainian President Volodymyr Zelensky, that taking place in the Oval Office, no press present for any portion of that meeting. And then a few hours later, also in the Oval Office, the president met with Israeli Prime Minister Benjamin Netanyahu. Again, that was closed press. And then in the afternoon, the president attending the funeral for Senator Lindsey Graham. In fact, the president delivering a eulogy for Lindsey Graham, who became one of his top foreign policy advisors over the course of both terms of his presidency, but certainly during the second term with the ongoing war in Ukraine and the ongoing war in Iran. Today, the president will have just one event in which he'll be in the Oval Office, in which the press corps will be there. That will be an announcement coming from the Transportation Secretary, Sean Duffy, and we expect that announcement concerns some improvements at Washington Dulles Airport. So that will happen around 3 o'clock Eastern time this afternoon.
1: And John, some diplomatic issues developing right now with the president as he's moving to withdraw some U.S. troops from Iraq with what has been going on for the Iraqi prime minister calling off the meetings with the Saudi crown prince. Do you give us any updates on that?
23: Well, I don't know exactly what are you referring to when you ask me that question, just so I understand.
1: Well, I'm just wondering if the president might have any updates as to our diplomatic situations there in the Middle East with what's going on in the war.
23: Well, what happened last night, I think, puts in doubt, you know, the ongoing conversations happening between Iran and mediators from Oman. And what happened last night, of course, was a surprise attack by Iran on U.S. forces at bases in the region. Again, we'll hear from the president himself. I'm sure he'll answer some questions in regards to what happened last night a little bit later this afternoon in the Oval Office. There was a response from the U.S. military. It was an attack by U.S. fighter planes on proxies of the Iranian Revolutionary Guard that are based in Iraq.
1: He's probably being briefed almost on an hourly basis with what's going on over there, isn't he?
23: Well, absolutely. You know, but the president has a lot on his agenda, a lot on his plate, not only foreign policy, but also domestic policy. And also, let's not forget, there's the midterm elections that happen in less than 4 months. So the president is juggling a lot right now, that's for sure.
1: Well, John Decker, we'll talk to you tomorrow morning again at this time. Thanks for being with us today.
23: Thanks a lot. Bye-bye.
1: And at 823, 63 degrees, where temperatures starting to climb just a little bit. And we'll be looking at a pretty good forecast throughout the day. Been a busy morning here at the station. And coming up at 840, tree time, guys. It is Cold Stone Creamery. That's our 3:30 deal today. And those folks will be in studio with us to talk about their delicious desserts and everything they have over there. Again, they will be in at 840. And that's going to be our 3:30 deal coming up again, coming up at 840. So stand by, and we'll tell you all about how you can cash in on that.
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3: I'm Charles Payne, and this is the Fox Business Report.
4: Wall Street will be reacting today to the update on the economy from the Federal Reserve and comments from Fed Chair Kevin Warsh. Microsoft and Meta Platforms report earnings after the Wall Street close. Humana shares are slumping. The health insurer is lowering expectations for the year and says it continues to deal with lower Medicare Advantage star ratings for the year. The quality ratings are tied to bonuses paid to insurers. Though Humana is seeing more people signing up for its Medicare Advantage plans, membership is up about 25%. GE Healthcare Technology shares are rallying up 9%. The maker of CT scan and MRI machines and other medical technology is reporting increasing demand, and its profit and revenue both rose in the recent quarter. That's your Fox Business Report. I'm Jenny Coselda, invested in you.
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13: This is WHBC News at 8:30. Drive time traffic this morning. Looks very good, up to speed, all moving along well. Been a very smooth morning commute here this Wednesday. AccuWeather's Jason Katarina has pretty nice forecast. Sun and clouds today, breezy, less humid, the high 77. Tonight, clear skies, low 56. Tomorrow, mostly sunny and pleasant with a high of 80, partly sunny and 82 for Friday. And currently, we're up to 63 here at your severe weather station. Good morning. Jim Michaels with WHBC News. News service of Bonsky Heating and Cooling. In the news, Canton has a new set of zoning regulations that address data centers, but it was not easy getting there. 50 city residents attended a public hearing that preceded the regular council meeting. All those able to speak in the hour and a half hearing, not in favor of data centers.
14: They need to be heard, and I understand their fears, but at the same time, I think they're going to be fine.
13: It came time to vote. Council members included a yes from First Ward Councilman Darren Maley. They're approving the zoning change.

0: just by a vote of 8-3. Those voting against: Richard Sacco, Chris Smith, and Frank Morris. The regulations include setbacks, sound studies, and specified hours for testing loud equipment like backup generators. It's not known if the regulations address a center that's already in progress going in at Trump Avenue Southeast and Orchard View Drive. City Council also gave their final reading to annual funding programs for residents and businesses, putting some money into the Public Realm program to the tune of $50,000, the Storefront Reinvestment Program for $25,000. A 41-year-old Stark County man, the U.S. Marshals Northern Ohio Fugitive of the Week, Stephen Gales, charged with felonious assault for shooting a 20-year-old city man in the neck along Allen Page Drive Southeast on the afternoon of July 19th. A reward's being offered for information that would lead to his arrest. The victim told Canton police he believes Gales lived in Canton, though he has a previous alliance address based on court records. Marshal Service says he's known to frequent the Canton and Cleveland areas. A Jackson Township man, meantime, faces a felony reckless homicide charge accused of failing to properly care for his 91-year-old mother in the Lawnview Street Northwest home they shared. 64-year-old Paul Yeager, arraigned in Massillon Municipal Court Monday, released on bond. Court records filed by the Jackson Township Police Department indicate Paula Blankenship died of hypothermia on or about January 28th of this year. The house was not heated, and the area was in the start of a cold snap with 4 days of below zero low temperatures each day recorded at the airport. The on-again, off-again U.S.-Iran war is back on again. Fox News Radio's Jonathan Savage at the Foreign Desk this morning.
1: U.S. Central Command says Iran launched ballistic missiles in an attack on American forces, but all were intercepted. The Iranians confirm attacking a U.S. military base in Jordan. American forces have also worked with Saudi Arabia to strike sites in Iraq used by Iran-backed militias. The Strait of Hormuz remains a flashpoint. Iran claims to have struck and halted 3 oil tankers.
0: CENTCOM termed the new Iran offensive and attempted surprise attack. Immigration attorneys busy in Springfield, Ohio right now, assisting the thousands of immigrants from Haiti who've lost their temporary protected status. For those sponsored by an employer, there's more hope they can stay in the U.S., but even that's not a certainty. Attorney Rishi Oza says there are options that may involve leaving the country, but then returning.
2: All is not lost. It just means that the more time we have to find a solution, the more chance we have to implement it before somebody has to depart the country.
0: Immigrants could also apply for asylum, but Oza says that must be done within a year of arriving here. Governor Mike DeWine on CBS says the decision to remove Haitians will hurt the state's economy and put lives in danger. AccuWeather says a mix of some blue skies and some clouds today, 77 for the high, at 63 degrees. AccuWeather, along with the National Weather Service, they'll provide storm hazards whenever we mention the possibility of severe weather. One of those hazards is large hail. That's anything larger than an inch in diameter. Realize that it's not very easy to escape damage if you're in your car, especially the risk of injury as well there. AAA providing tips on all of the possible hazards.
3: Hail can develop very, very quickly with little warning out there, and it can do some serious damage to a vehicle depending on what size that hail is. But we're talking broken windows, cracked glass, broken sunroofs.
0: Morgan Dean with AAA Ohio says best bet while driving through large hail is to get underneath something sturdy. That's not usually possible, so at least to pull over and wait the storm out. And services in Washington yesterday for Senator Lindsey Graham.
4: President Trump delivered a tribute to Senator Lindsey Graham at the National Cathedral in Washington, D.C.
5: He was a force of nature, and I will miss him greatly.
4: He said for 30 years, nothing of significance happened in the Capitol or even the world without Graham knowing about it, nor a piece of legislation passing without Graham having a say. The president said while Graham's life was cut short, he lived it to the fullest and died doing the work he was born to do, going out at the top of his game. Jessica Rosenthal, Fox News.
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7: Here's your AccuWeather forecast. Today will be breezy and less humid with variable cloudiness reaching a high of 77. Tonight will be clear with a low of 56. Tomorrow is expected to be mostly sunny and pleasant with a high of 80. Tomorrow night we'll have a crystal clear sky and a low of 58. Moving on to Friday, it will be partly sunny and pleasant with a high of 82. Friday night will be mainly clear with a low of 64. With the AccuWeather forecast, I'm meteorologist Jason Caterina for News Talk 1480 WHBC.
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0: That's another lost ball. 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
15: Adam Vinatieri's road to the Pro Football Hall of Fame started as an undrafted free agent kicker out of South Dakota State, signing with New England in 1996. He would go on to play 24 years in the NFL with the Patriots and Colts, making some of the most pressure.

0: kicks in league history. He is the NFL's all-time leading scorer, and while doing so, he became the first player ever to score over 1,000 points with two different teams, and along the way, he won four Super Bowls, three in New England, one in Indianapolis. Vinatieri, who holds eight NFL records, was named to the NFL 2000's All-Decade Team and is a member of the NFL's 100th Anniversary All-Time Team. And now, he is being inducted into the Pro Football Hall of Fame as part of the Class of 2026. Congratulations and welcome to Canton, Ohio, Adam Vinatieri.
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7: 844, it is 63 degrees in downtown Canton. It is that time, gang. If your sweet tooth has been craving, we're going to help you guys out here this morning. Cold Stone Creamery, our 330 deal this week. And we've got Mike and Dom in studio. Gentlemen, welcome. Good to have you.
8: Thank you.
7: And your roles, first of all, as far as the company is concerned. Who are? Tell us what you do there.
8: I'm Mike, general manager. 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Just working with Dom to try and build our brand.
7: Oh, great, great.
9: Cool. I'm Dominic. I'm the district manager. I just oversee everything, make sure everything's running smooth at most of our stores, and just keep everything in line.
7: All right. What are you guys going to talk about this? Give us an idea of what you have out there.
9: Well, we're doing this deal thing with 330, with you guys at the radio mm-hmm. station. We got some amazing different products at the store that we'd love to have everyone come and try out. We love seeing all the families there too. Like, that's one of the big things that we enjoy, is seeing the kids and having them get excited and everything like that. Well, we just got a bunch of different products we want to talk up while we're here.
7: Let's talk about them.
9: We got just a bunch of different good ice cream. I mean, it sells itself, you know, it's ice cream, but right. We do have some dairy free options out there for other people as well. We've got a silk chocolate almond milk that's completely dairy-free.
7: Oh, my God.
9: We also have, right now, we have a watermelon sorbet, completely dairy-free option as well. Plus, we've got a bunch of different flavors that most places don't have. We got, like, cotton candy. Right now, we have a pineapple upside-down cake. We got lemon cake batter. We got
8: coffee.
9: We got different ice creams for all different walks of life.
8: Yes. We brought some samples for you folks today.
9: Yeah, for later on.
7: you betcha. We're going to take advantage of that.
9: Absolutely.
8: Good.
9: Guys send you into a little comatose early in the morning.
8: Yeah.
7: Well, give us a lot of people may not even know where the store's located. Where are we at?
8: We're located up on Portage Street in Jackson Township. It's North Canton. We're right beside the Rockneys restaurant.
7: Mm, okay.
8: You know, we're just trying to make great family experiences happen, you know. and serve a great product.
7: What are some of the popular flavors that people like to come in and grab? What would you say were maybe the top three?
8: Well, the founder's favorite by far is one that I sell the most, you know. Dom has been with the company a lot longer, so I'm sure he has a lot more, you know, a lot more on that than me. But
9: yeah, the peanut butter cup perfection. It's hard to miss with chocolate and peanut butter. It's a classic for like anybody. So that one is super popular. We also have a birthday cake remix. It's cake batter ice cream with some fudge, brownie pieces, and some sprinkles inside. It tastes like you're eating cake batter. It's hard to beat.
8: Yes.
7: Got anything in a salted caramel, anything like that?
9: Not right now, but
8: we do carry it. We try to mix our flavors up. You know, in the summertime, we try to go with the summer flavors.
7: All right. And
8: in the winter, you know, we change it up. So.
7: Well, those listeners, they know the 330 deals are available, and you guys are going to treat a whole bunch of people as they're listening to us.
8: Great. That's what we want to do.
7: That's what we're here for.
9: That's what we're here for.
7: All right, guys, Mike and Dom, you get back to work, and we're going to try to sample some of the things you brought in here. This
8: great.
7: Morning.
9: Yeah, hopefully you guys get
8: we
9: to
8: got them. Chocolates, you know, some things like that.
7: I mean, they got back into the studio after this, this little interview here. Gentlemen, thank you so much.
9: Absolutely. Thank you.
10: Okay, let's see. What can I do next week?
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7: we're trying to stretch it out here. Oh, my goodness. I got this Buckeye peanut butter thingy here is just absolutely over the top, guys. It is fantastic. Oh, that's good. Traffic and weather. Let's check out the roadways. Well, we are looking real good. We've had no major incidents at all here this morning. But if you do see something happening on the roadways, say a disabled vehicle or an accident, please give us a call at 330-450-1480.
6: 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Now, the 1480 WHBC AccuWeather Forecast.
7: And it's going to be a great day. Breezy conditions. Less humid today than it was yesterday. Variable clouds, 77 is a high, 56 and clear tonight. Mostly sunny, pleasant tomorrow, 80 degrees. And then tomorrow night, crystal clear skies, beautiful evening.

0: with a low of 58 degrees. We're hanging in right now in downtown Canton at 63 degrees at 1480 WHBC. Oh, my gosh. I love the oh, wow. We are sitting here, Nick and I are chowing down on some of the great desserts from Cold Stone Creamery. And not Stone Cold, not the wrestler, guys. Cold Stone Creamery out there on Fording Street near Rockneys. You've got to stop it by. It's the 330 deal for the day on WHBC. And you can get Nick... remind the listeners how they can cash in on this.
1: You just got to go to 330deals.com, and then you can get the gift certificate that gets you more for less.
0: Oh, my gosh. Ah, it is just insane. I like Buckeyes, the small ones, but this one is like a jumbo one, like it's on steroids or anything. But this, the peanut butter is outstanding.
1: Yeah, the,
0: it's coated in chocolate.
1: I've got the founder's favorite here.
0: And, what is that?
1: There's all kinds of things. I forgot exactly what it's in it, but there's a lot of goodness. There's
0: but who cares?
1: There's like fudge, nuts, caramel, peanut butter, you know.
0: Okay. Oh, my goodness. Folks, cash in on it. Help out those folks and enjoy your dessert out there at the Cold Stone Creamery. I got to say that slowly because I don't want to say stone cold.
1: Okay.
0: That's the wrestler.
1: I think he should have a flavor.
0: Yeah.
1: I think...
0: What? That's what he would say if he was in the studio with us this morning. 8:53, and coming up next hour, we're going to kind of transition for a little while with sports, and we're going to hear back, too, from Dr. Stan Anderson, who was on with us earlier this morning, and he had some very interesting things to say about medical scams. And it's worth replaying, and we'll have that again in the next hour. But Tim Alcorn, the play-by-play man for your Cleveland, I got to say that, your Cleveland Cavaliers. He's in at 9:10. We'll be talking to him next hour. And then at 9:35, a gentleman who's I'm had the pleasure of knowing for many years now, he is the voice of the Akron Rubber Ducks. I want to keep saying Akron Arrows, but that's pass. Rubber Ducks, they are in Erie this week for some games, and they had a pretty big win last night, and Jim will talk to us about that, and we'll get a little bit of an insight as to maybe some of the players with the Ducks who, you know, could possibly be moving up to AAA or even into the parent company. So Jim will give us some insight on that in the 9 o'clock hour. He'll be by at around 9:35 here this morning. Good to have you along. Lynn McDowell filling in for Pam Cook here on News Talk 1480 WHBC.
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3: I'm Charles Payne, and this is the Fox Business Report.
4: Wall Street will be reacting today to the update on the economy from the Federal Reserve and comments from Fed Chair Kevin Warsh. Microsoft and Meta Platforms report earnings after the Wall Street close. Humana shares are slumping. The health insurer is lowering expectations for the year and says it continues to deal with lower Medicare Advantage star ratings for the year. The quality ratings are tied to bonuses paid to insurers. Though Humana is seeing more people signing up for its Medicare Advantage plans, membership is up about 25%. GE Healthcare Technology shares are rallying up 9%. The maker of CT scan and MRI machines and other medical technology is reporting increasing demand, and its profit and revenue both rose in the recent quarter. That's your Fox Business Report. I'm Jenny Coselda. Invested in you.
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20: He's on this week's wanted poster. Details in seconds. Good morning, Jim Michaels with WHBC News. AccuWeather says clouds and sun, breezy, less humid, the high 78. A 41-year-old Stark County man is the U.S. Marshal's Northern Ohio Violent Fugitive of the Week. Stephen Gales charged with felonious assault for shooting a 20-year-old city man in the neck along Allen Page Drive Southeast on the afternoon of July 19th. The victim told Canton police he believed Gales lived in Canton, though court records indicate a previous alliance address. More at WHBC.com. A Jackson Township man faces a felony reckless homicide charge accused of failing to properly care for his 91-year-old mother in the Lawnview Street Northwest home they shared. 64-year-old Paul Yeager arraigned in Massillon Municipal Court Monday. Court records indicate Paula Blankenship died of hypothermia on or about January 28th of this year. A house not heated in the area and the start of a cold snap, at least 4 days of below zero temperatures. Immigration attorneys busy in Springfield, Ohio right now assisting the thousands of immigrants from Haiti who've lost their temporary protected status. For those sponsored by an employer, there's more hope they can stay in the U.S., but even that's not a certainty. Attorney Rishi Oza says there are options that may involve leaving the country and then returning.
14: if you have to leave the country. That doesn't necessarily mean you have to go back to Haiti. If you have to leave the country, maybe we can bring you back to the United States in 12 months, 18 months, maybe 2 years, in another kind of classifications.
20: Immigrants can apply for asylum, but OSHA says that must be done within a year of arriving here. Governor Mike DeWine on CBS saying the decision to remove Haitians will hurt the state's economy and put lives in danger. Iran tries to attack Americans again. Here's Fox's Trey Yingst in Tel Aviv.
15: Overnight, Iran launched a surprise attack against U.S. forces in Jordan. At least five missiles were fired by Iran, breaking the lull in fighting. CENTCOM released a statement saying all Iranian missiles were successfully intercepted. The United States has not yet responded to that attack, but overnight, U.S. and Saudi planes conducted a series of airstrikes against Iran-backed Shia militias in Iraq.
20: Those militias had fired at U.S. interests from Iraq. And first day of the Ohio State Fair today on the grounds of the Columbus Fairgrounds. Sports split Guardians and Reds yesterday, so Cleveland will try to win the rubber match. Joey Cantillo going to the mound to wrap up the series. First pitch tonight, 7:10, our broadcast time at 6:35, right here on 1480 WHBC. Next news coming up here at the bottom of the hour, and when it breaks, Jim Michaels, WHBC News.
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21: Here's your AccuWeather forecast. Today will be breezy and less humid with variable cloudiness reaching a high of 77. Tonight will be clear with a low of 56. Tomorrow is expected to be mostly sunny and pleasant with a high of 80. Tomorrow night will bring a crystal clear sky with a low of 58. Moving on to Friday, expect partly sunny skies and pleasant conditions with a high of 82. With the AccuWeather forecast, I'm meteorologist Jason Catarina for News Talk 1480 WHBC.
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0: And Lynn McDowell filling in for Pam on this Wednesday morning. It is 9:04, 63 degrees in downtown Canton. And we're going to diversify a little bit this hour. And I am very honored to have the voice of the Cleveland Cavaliers on the phone with us this morning, Mr. Tim Alcorn. Tim, good morning.
22: Good morning. Good to join you and the folks down in Canton on WHBC.
0: Well, we appreciate that. And, well, let's get right to it. It's been kind of a wild and wacky off season for the NBA, and the Cavaliers really notwithstanding. First of all, I mean, everybody's mind has been on the focus of LeBron not coming to Cleveland but going to Philadelphia. Did that surprise you, or were you maybe that was something you were expecting?
22: Oh no! Not only did it surprise me, I think it surprised everybody in the NBA. Certainly, there had been talk about LeBron going to Philly. He knows Mike Gansey, who, of course, left the Cavaliers and made that move to Philly to become their team president. And but I don't think anybody thought that LeBron was going to end up being a 76er. So that was shocking. But again, you have to move on. I mean, you can't put all your eggs in one basket. I think the Cavs and the rest of the league were kind of waiting on what LeBron was going to do. But now that decision has been made, you have to move forward.
0: Now, the one thing that surprised me, Tim, was the amount of the contract that he signed for. It didn't seem like a LeBron-style amount of money.
22: No, it's not about the money. You're exactly right about that. He signed for the league minimum. In fact, there's going to be a couple of rookies on that Philly team that may make more than LeBron thinks. according to LeBron, it's all about what roster he felt gave him the best opportunity to play for a championship, to play for a title next June. Now, that remains to be seen, but he certainly joins a ball club, and I mentioned Mike Gansey earlier. He joins a ball club that Mike Gansey has really assembled a top-notch roster with the acquisition of Jaylen Brown. Of course, he kind of swooped in and took Dean Wade from the Cavaliers. They've signed Anthony Simon. So he's put together a very nice roster. Now, is it a championship roster? Well, that remains to be seen. But it's a roster that LeBron thinks gives him the best chance to play for a title, irregardless of what he's making salary-wise.
0: Right. Now, if Do you think he'll finally retire after this contract?
22: Yeah.
0: I mean, he's been in, what, over 20, 21 years now in the NBA?
22: Yeah, he's going to be 42 years
0: old.
22: Holy
0: cow.
22: In December. And the way he performs is still extraordinary. Now, he's not the high-flying LeBron that he was in his mid-20s when he started off with the Cavaliers, but he's still a very effective, solid NBA basketball player. And to do it at what, as I said, will be 42 years old in December is absolutely amazing. But he did say it's his final decision. He will finish his career in Philly.
0: His legs can't take a whole lot more, though.
22: Well, you know, that's the thing. Nobody's ever beaten Father Time. He's certainly given him a good run for the money, though.
0: Seriously.
22: It's extraordinary, the level that he plays at his age, and he's never really had a catastrophic injury. He's had some things here or there that has caused him to miss some games, but the way he's kept his body in shape for the rigors, and as you said, literally the miles that are on those legs, is absolutely phenomenal.
0: Hey, Tim, tell us about, is it Mario Hezonja? Is that how we pronounce that name?
22: Correct. A young man that was actually the fifth overall pick in the NBA draft and bounced around the NBA for a few years and then went over to Europe and has played very, very well in Europe. In fact, last year was the MVP, to use that term, in the European League. So Cavaliers are going to bring him in and still working out the final details of that contract. It's not yet been officially announced, but he's a guy that certainly could be a solid contributor. There's no doubt about that. And the thing that he brings is three-point shooting prowess. That's the one thing that he really worked on the last few years playing in Europe. And certainly in this league now, the NBA, it's about that three ball, and the Cavaliers certainly are going to try to load up with as many three-ball shooters as they can.
0: Now, what's going on with the Jonathan Huminga sweepstakes right now?
22: Well, that's a name. That's certainly a name that you hear bandied about. Certainly, I read and I follow the same social media that you do and Cavs fans do, and that's a name that's been bounced around. He's worked out in Cleveland, so. Again, it takes two to tango, sometimes three, if you put the agent in there. So you've got to be able to make the deal with the team that he's currently with, and then you have to come to the contract solution. So not only are you trying to figure out the trade if it does indeed happen, but then you've got to figure out, you know, what's he going to play for as far as the contract. But certainly a guy that Kenny Atkinson would have familiarity with when Kenny was an assistant coach and Golden State, and he was out there playing for the Warriors.
0: Now, it's good to see that James Harden's coming back.
22: Yeah. Now, they have not yet officially announced what that contract status will be, because James, to his credit, is actually trying to be flexible with the Cavs to let them see what they can do. We just talked about working with agents and other teams. So he's holding off on signing that extension to give the Cavs some flexibility. But yes, James Harden will be back.
0: There's got to be some a lot of bookkeeping involved with all this. They got to find some cap money and do, like you said, James is willing to restructure some things. So what's going to be developing there? You got any foresight into that?
22: And not really, believe me, as you mentioned, the cap people and the accounting folks, I think they have an entire wing in the offices at Rocket Arena to try to work through all that, the capologists. And again, the Cavs they've gotten themselves out of that second apron, and that's good news, because that is really punitive. So they've gotten themselves out of that. Now the situation becomes, how do you then manipulate and maneuver to stay under that second apron while still bringing quality basketball players in?
0: Now, looking back on the season, Tim, and as you watched the team throughout the year, the high points and the low points, what in your mind were some of those?
22: Well, certainly the high point is the fact that I think people have lost sight of the fact that this was a Final Four team in the NBA. And you think about the fact that they were ravaged with injuries throughout the regular season. Kenny Atkinson had over 40 different starting lineups and that it was a team that persevered through all of that, ended up as the four seed, got to the Eastern Conference Finals, and I thought that was an amazing accomplishment. Now, it certainly didn't end the way they wanted it to end, so maybe there's your high point and your low point right there, the fact that you got swept out of the Eastern Conference Finals. But you can't lose sight of the fact that, yeah, they were in those Eastern Conference Finals, and that was with James Harden playing just a minimal amount of games when he was acquired during the trade deadline. So it's a season I think you look back on and you go, there were some big accomplishments there. And to me, the biggest one was just the fact that to get to the Eastern Conference Finals after everything they had been through, certainly was a tremendous accomplishment. And by the way, they beat the number one seed in Detroit.
0: Yes, they did.
22: Beat them two games in a row in Detroit, games five and game seven, to get to the Eastern Conference Finals. So there's a lot to build on.
0: What did you see happen in the finals there? Why was there such a crash and burn during that? It looked like the Cavs were on a roll. I mean, they clawed their way to that final, as you said. But what happened there?
22: You used a great term. They clawed their way to the Eastern Conference Finals, and I just think they ran out of gas. So, I mean, the good news was, yes, they got to the Eastern Conference Finals. It took them 14 games to get there, and I just think they ran out of steam. The Toronto series, Toronto was beat up, and I think if the Cavs were to look back at the playoffs, they would say, man, it would have been nice to take Toronto out in five, maybe six. Now, they had the opportunity to take Toronto out in six, and then, you know, you've got R.J. Barrett hitting a shot that bounces 30 feet above the rim and then falls right back through. I mean, that was just a miraculous shot. So the Cavs should have won that in six, but, you know, it took seven. Same thing with Detroit. I mentioned they won games five and seven in Detroit. It shouldn't have gone to seven. You know, the Cavs had home court advantage in game six, could have wrapped up that series, didn't do it. So you had to go back to Detroit. Now, that was a great accomplishment to win game seven in Detroit. But if you had shortened those series against Toronto and against the Pistons, I think there would have been a little more, you know, pop in their step for the Eastern Conference Finals. But by the way, don't discredit New York. They were on an unbelievable run, and obviously end up winning the NBA championship.
0: Yeah.
22: So the Knicks were playing great basketball. They played great basketball, and you can't discredit them.
0: And I think what happened with the Cavs, they had no break throughout the playoffs.
22: Right. That gets back to what I was saying about the, you know, seven games against Toronto, seven games against Detroit, and then it was a real rapid-fire turnaround from game seven in Detroit to go to New York and play the Knicks. Now, they should not have let a 22-point lead in the fourth quarter get away, and that's certainly something they'll look back on, but again, they had the opportunity to win that game, but still, it just didn't happen, and so now you learn from that, and you move on from that, and get ready for the upcoming season.
0: Well, as I had a chance to watch some of the Cavs games, the one player that I was just continually impressed with throughout the year was Donovan Mitchell. I think he is a beast. What's your opinion of Donovan Mitchell?
22: Yeah, I could use that term too. He is a beast. He's one of the best players in the NBA. He's an all-NBA player. And the thing about Donovan, of course, he signed the contract extension this offseason, so he's going to be a Cavalier for a long time. He loves this city. He loves the organization. And he is so hungry to win a championship for this city and for this team. He loves the fan base. So Donovan Mitchell has done all the right things insofar as being a Cleveland Cavalier, including his performance level. I mean, he has just been extraordinary out on the floor. And, yeah, it's been consistent since the time he arrived here.
0: Now, there's also some talk about let me get the player's name here real quick. Where's it at here? DeRozan.
22: DeMar DeRozan.
0: Yeah.
22: I mean, there's different names floating around out there. He certainly has had a tremendous career. You know, Toronto and San Antonio and Chicago. He's a scorer. So again, you're going to hear a lot of names. You're going to hear a lot of different things. There's a, you know, the rumor mill is always churning. And so, you know, the social media types will pick up on that and put it out there. And, we'll see. I do know this, Kobe Altman and Brandon Weems, who's now the assistant GM. They're relentless. They really are. They are doing everything they can and turning over every stone they can to build that championship roster and bring a championship team to Cleveland. So that's one of what's going to be many names you're going to hear.
0: Tim, as we head into the 26-27 season, what do you see the team making adjustments for? They say we got the free agency, we've got possible trades in the works. What do you see as the biggest need for the team right now?
22: Well, again, I think it goes back to that three spot, you know, the backcourt set with Harden and Mitchell. You've got Allen in the middle and Mobley at one forward, and I think they're going to look to see who's going to fill that three spot or that other forward. It could be Jalen Tyson. I think that young man has really made some progress in his first 2 years in the league, a young dynamic player. You saw the growth of Tyrese Proctor last year, the rookie. Or perhaps, as you just said, free agency. I don't think the Cavs are done. I think they're just trying to maneuver their way salary cap-wise and position-wise to bring other players into this team. I don't think, as we talked this morning, the roster that the Cavs currently have will be the roster that they will open up training camp with. But I think the three is certainly something that they're still trying to solve and look at to say that would make us a complete basketball team.
0: Wow. Tim Alcorn, voice of the Cleveland Cavaliers. Tim, well, I'm sure we'll be talking to you down the road.
22: Hey, thanks for being with us. Always good to be with the folks in Canton.
0: Oh, we appreciate you too. Thanks so much.
22: All right.
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4: Lynn McDowell in for Pam this morning, 64 degrees in downtown Canton. I want to thank Tim Alcorn, the voice of the Cleveland Cavaliers, for joining us a little bit ago. And I think the Cavs are going to have another great, great season. So he brought up some very good points with what happened as far as the season at the end. They're being swept in those final games. But we got to remember, as he said, they did make it to the finals for the Eastern Conference. So let's give them credit for there. Earlier today, and we're going to be hearing back a little bit later this hour from Dr. Stan Anderson. He had some very interesting points about scams that you need to avoid. Very interesting article here from the folks at AARP about how to avoid scams. And the first one they give you is stop mail fraud at the mailbox. There is a something now, and you need to look into this if you don't have it. It's called Informed Delivery. It's a free service from the Postal Service. The agency will email you photos of letter-sized mail expected to be delivered to your house on that day or shortly thereafter. It's a great way to be sure that nothing is stolen from your mailbox by ID thieves. Now, when I moved up here from Charlotte here a couple of months ago, I signed up for that, and in fact, I just checked my email a little bit ago, and I've got I have four pieces of mail waiting for me once I get back to my apartment. So it's a good thing. It takes pictures of it, and you'll know who is sending you what. And just a few more of these, and we can't touch on all 15 of the points that they give you here, but the halt scammers at the front door. Think about getting a video camera for your house. They're becoming less expensive. They're easy to install. If you don't recognize a visitor, please don't answer the door, okay? Safeguard your wallet. Remove cards and information that you don't need to carry, like a Social Security card or a Medicare card, and make copies of the remaining cards front and back, and make sure that you store those in a safe place. Now, your smartphone, if you have a newer model, just got a new one here about a week or so ago, turn on the biometric identification or facial recognition. It's called facial recognition or fingerprint. That will help to prevent a thief from logging into your phone. Secure your computer. Turn on two-factor authentication for all the secure websites you go to, like financial institutions or utility companies, and that someone will log into your phone. They can receive codes of those, access to those accounts, and consider setting up your pass keys. It's an emergency cryptographic standard that lets you log into sites with your face, your fingerprint, or other biometrics. Not bad. Check it out. Like I said, AARP.org has that information on there. It would be worth looking at. Protect your email accounts. Boy, this is so important, guys. Actively designate unsolicited and unwanted email that shows up in your inbox as spam so that future emails from that site will get blocked. Again, and don't open files, attachments from businesses or people that you don't know and don't trust completely. Malware is often planted in those email attachments, and folks, that can get into your computer and you will have a major problem. Now, this is a good point right here. Change the way you think. Learn how not to engage. You're under no obligation in these modern times to respond to calls, emails, or text from strangers, especially those that give so many of them are fraudulent. You hear stories every so often of people who have been scammed by phone calls, emails. You're not obligated to answer those, folks. You are not obligated. So don't do it, okay? Just again, just a few of the areas that

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1: The opening. I'm Charles Payne, and this is the Fox Business Report.
2: Wall Street will be reacting today to the update on the economy from the Federal Reserve and comments from Fed Chair Kevin Warsh. Microsoft and Meta Platforms report earnings after the Wall Street close. Humana shares are slumping. The health insurer is lowering expectations for the year and says it continues to deal with lower Medicare Advantage star ratings for the year. The quality ratings are tied to bonuses paid to insurers. Though Humana is seeing more people signing up for its Medicare Advantage plans, membership is up about 25%. GE Healthcare Technology shares are rallying up 9%. The maker of CT scan and MRI machines and other medical technology is reporting increasing demand, and its profit and revenue both rose in the recent quarter. That's your Fox Business Report. I'm Jenny Coselda. Invested in you.
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3: From News Talk 1480 WHBC, Kent has a new set of zoning regulations that address data centers, but it was not easy getting there. 50 city residents attended a public hearing that preceded the regular council meeting, and all those able to speak in the hour-and-a-half hearing, not in favor of data centers. First Ward Councilman Darren Maley says he understands the frustration out there.
12: People are concerned about living next to a big building like that. They're concerned about the electricity usage, water usage. There's a lot of misinformation out there.
3: When it came time to vote at the meeting, council members approved the zoning change by a vote of 8-3, mainly voting yes. Regulations include setback sound studies and specified hours for testing loud equipment like backup generators. City Council also gave final reading to annual funding programs like the Public Realm Program and Storefront Reinvestment Program. Don't have to be an out-of-town tourist to take advantage of this. Visit Canton has published the User's Guide to Enshrinement Week in Canton, covering all the events going on from the community parade to the Concert for Legends. Guide has details on a special new event that's taking place at the four-day-long Sugardale Fan Fest. The USA Today Great American Tailgate gives you favorite foods from the 32 NFL cities or venues, and you can purchase full-size meals. 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
14: Here's your AccuWeather forecast. Today will be breezy and less humid with variable cloudiness reaching a high of 77. Tonight will be clear with a low of 56. Tomorrow is expected to be mostly sunny and pleasant with a high of 80. Tomorrow night we'll have a crystal clear sky and a low of 58. Moving on to Friday, it will be partly sunny and pleasant with a high of 82. Friday night will be mainly clear with a low of 64. With the AccuWeather forecast, I'm meteorologist Jason Caterina for News Talk 1480 WHBC.
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0: At 9:34, Lynn McDowell in for Pam Cook on this Wednesday morning. Good to have you along. And we've had a little bit of a sports break here this morning. Talked to the voice of the Cavaliers a little bit ago. And right now on the phone, a gentleman with me that I have known for many, many years. I've been blessed to know him. He is the voice of the Akron Rubber Ducks, and he's in Erie, Pennsylvania this week. Jim Clark, good morning.
16: Good morning, Lynn, and hey, great to have you back in Canton.
0: Well, I appreciate that. It's been a long haul, but I'm back home, and I'm here to enjoy things now. Hey, tell us what's happening last night. You guys had a pretty big win up there in Erie.
16: Yeah, we scored some runs. Runs have been a struggle to score for us as well in Cleveland lately. But boy, last night we had 11 runs early and went into the ballgame 12-3. And a lot of young guys have come from Lake County from last year's draft class, and they're learning and they're getting better every day right now.
0: Well, you see the minor league every time you're in behind the microphone there. Tell us, the month of July was a little bit bumpy for the Ducks, was it not?
16: Yes, it was. You know, when you send Rafi Velasquez to Columbus, Angel Hanal, and then Alfonso Rosario, and then the injury, which happens all over baseball, not an excuse, just a fact. But you do that, and other teams get hot, and you go the other way, and things turn around quickly. But, you know, that's the name of the game, and everybody knows that. But last year's draft class for Cleveland, they went for bats last year. And we're seeing those bats in Akron right now, in Nolan Schubart, and Aaron Walton, and Alex Mooney, Bennett Thompson, and they're young guys who they brought in to hit the baseball, and they had great numbers at Lake County. Nolan Schubart's been on base in 51 consecutive games right now, dating back to Lake County. That's unheard of.
0: Wow.
16: And he had a home run last night. He's batting 333 in 8 ball games with a couple of home runs. You have this Walton kid, Aaron Walton. He's been on base in 23 consecutive games. And Dean Curley, and all these guys are 6'4 to boot. Dean Curley's a 6'4 shortstop. His on base percentage right now is .444, fifth in all the minor league baseball. Wow. Bennett Thompson, a catcher who's been with us about 13, 14 games, a .450 on-base percentage, which is third in all of minor league baseball. So, you know, it may not come immediately, but help at some point down the road will come from the minor leagues. And it's just a matter of being patient, I know Guardian fans hate to hear that with what's going on right now.

0: hopefully they'll straighten out. We'll straighten out and have a great summer. And there's still time left.
1: Right now, the team's in fourth place in the Eastern League Southwest Conference, 46-50. That's 12 games back. Jim, do you see that maybe they can scratch and claw their way back up to the top and maybe get playoff eligible this year?
0: Well, the good thing is they split the seasons in half. Now, the 46-50 mark is the entire year. The first half ended. We finished in second place. And right now, the second half, we're 10-7. We're 11-17. But Erie is 19-9. We're down by 8 games.
1: Okay.
0: When you're trying to catch three or four other teams, it's awfully difficult.

0: That's another lost ball. Why do I even play?
1: I'm Scott Life with First Tee Canton, and honestly, you're perfect for our summer golf-a-thon.
0: Perfect? I'm terrible.
1: That's the point. Your friends sponsor your golf, your good shots, your bad shots, all of it. 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
0: So my terrible golf finally has a purpose? Now it goes straight.
1: Join us for the First Tee Canton Summer Golf-a-thon and help us impact the next generation, one swing at a time. From June 15th to August 15th. See you out there.
2: Times. And we're 2-10.
3: I believe so, yeah.
2: They've had their way with us right now.
3: Era's been tough.
2: Yeah, they, veteran team. One thing, you look at their roster from a month ago and ours, and theirs is almost exactly the same. And ours has major turnover. And, you know, that's for a reason I don't know. The Tigers are struggling more than Cleveland is, but this roster is good on the Uri side, and they've been together, and they're playing very well right now.
3: That's interesting how the parent company, parent club, can be doing something totally different than their minor league teams, just like what's happening.
2: Well, the Tigers are searching right now. They're wondering what they're going to do with Scooble with the trade deadline coming. Rosters, again, could take a monumental shift when all the draft choices are signed. And the deadline could shake things up for a lot of teams right now.
3: Mm. Who are the... Go ahead, Jim. Go ahead.
2: Sorry, Glenn. Go ahead.
3: Who are the players with the Ducks right now that you see that could be the catalyst to kind of up the ship and try to get back into contention? Any particular players that stand out to you?
2: Well, it'll be a couple of years. You know, Nolan Schubart's one. Schubart is an outfielder, plays first base as well. He's at Oklahoma State, third rounder last year. Dean Curley, a shortstop out of Tennessee, second rounder last year from Tennessee. The Aaron Walton kid from Arizona, again, picked in 25. These are all guys with promise. Jacob Kozar, the catcher, has 10 home runs. But, you know, they're a ways away, and that's one thing that people have to understand. Nick Mitchell, an outfielder, he's been red hot the last month. But all these guys still have to go through Columbus before they get to Cleveland. Mm-hmm. And that's a different ballgame when you raise the level and meet that AAA level.
3: Yeah, now that kind of piggybacks on my next question for you, Jim. The current players on the roster there for the Ducks, do you see any of them being, we're in a kind of a crazy time right now with the trade deadlines coming up for the majors. Do you see any movement from the Ducks going up to Columbus or to even to Cleveland? Anything that might come along there?
2: As well as Cleveland goes, I would be stunned.
3: Okay.
2: These guys are way too young. They have to get their AA at bats in. Columbus could happen later, but everybody's waiting to see what happens with the deadline. You know, Cleveland has holes to fill, which we all know. Ralphie Velasquez, who started here, is now in Columbus. We thought he might be a guy maybe in September, but he's had a few bumps in AAA, which guys you're going to have. Anil now, a shortstop, is playing very well. He plays third base and second as well. He's having a great year in Columbus, but, you know, it all depends on the deadline. They feel they have to do, because right now, as you know, Cleveland can't score runs consistently.
3: Seriously.
2: And it's killing them right now because they're getting such good pitching.
3: They had a terrible weekend this past week with 3 runs in 3 games,
2: yep,
3: I think it was.
2: And now the Reds this week, and would have been great to take 2 yesterday, but they just could not pull that second game out.
3: Wow.
2: Wasting Gavin Williams last night, which is just tough to watch when you have a guy go out there and dominate, but you can't get him runs.
3: So what's the story tonight? What do you think the Ducks can do in this second game of this series?
2: Well, Josh Hartle goes tonight, and he's pitching very, very well right now. He's a big left-hander. He's 6'6". He won his last outing. He won 2 starts ago. Had a rough start, but now he's starting to pitch well again. He's a big guy from Wake Forest. Came in a trade with the Pirates, and he's looking good. So, but this one thing about Erie, this ballpark is a bandbox. It's a very small park. And even last night, when we're sitting there with the lead of 11-3, you're thinking, this game isn't over in this ballpark. The runs come in a hurry here. So if you're Josh Hartle tonight, keep the ball down and hope for the best.
3: Okay. Hey, do you have any finger on some of the promotions that are coming up at the home stadium?

0: him this year.
1: Well, I know we're home. We start a homestand next week on Tuesday. And one nice thing, which happens once in a while during day games, we have a 12:05 game next Tuesday. And everybody loves day baseball. And they call this Seniors and Slackers Day. I'm okay. Not sure which one I fit.
0: You and me both.
1: I know I fit one of them for sure, but...
0: Oh, boy.
1: That starts it next week. You know, they just had this cream stick weekend. And, of course, we call long donuts cream sticks in Northeast Ohio. And they had cream stick nights, back-to-back nights, Akron cream sticks. Drew 7,500 fans both nights.
0: Oh, my goodness.
1: Got National Prep of Sports Center on Saturday morning. And the fans love the uniforms. They auctioned them off over the weekend. It's been such a big part of the Only in Akron series. And it's been pretty big all season long. Jose Ramirez bobbleheads last weekend as well. And this weekend, next weekend, the Yankees are in town. That's the Yankee team that's in town, which is the Somerset Patriots.
0: Patriots, yeah.
1: And there's a Mike Vrabel bobblehead on Saturday night, the 8th, for the first 1,000 fans. And there's always fireworks on Friday and Saturday nights. You can bring your pets, your dogs, to every game for free on all Wednesdays. So there's always something. That's the beauty of minor league baseball, yeah. As you well know. There's always something every night to keep people interested and get them back to the ballpark again.
0: And the Thursday night's promotion looks very interesting. The Off to the Races promotion. Start your engines for an action-packed night at the ballpark as we celebrate the sights, sounds, and speed of stock car racing. Do you have any insight as to what they're going to do there?
1: I have no idea.
0: Okay. And says enjoying an evening of, I'm reading from the team website, racing-inspired fun that will have fans feeling like they're at a trackside from first pitch to the final lap. That's got me curious.
1: I'll find out when you're a whiskey guy, so I'll find out when you do, I guess.
0: Coming up from Charlotte with the Charlotte Motor Speedway, yeah. And having spent some time working at the NASCAR Hall of Fame, I don't know if I can get up to that. I think I'm doing some work over at the Hall of Fame Village on Thursday, so I don't know if I'm even going to be able to make it.
1: Well, I'll tell you, Lynn, Friday's the big night. For
0: okay,
1: Akron,
0: yeah, let's take a look at that.
1: The Akron Children's Hospital night. As a Showers Family Center for Childhood Cancer and Blood Disorders, it's a heartwarming night. Two youngsters battling cancer. They come out. They stop the ball game in probably the fourth inning. And the kids, they line up both teams on the baselines. It'll be Akron and Somerset. And the kids run the bases, getting fives all the way around the diamond. And these are kids battling the toughest fight any kid should have to battle and shouldn't have to battle being cancer and blood disorders. It is a heartwarming night. We've had it for years, and that's always a great night to look forward to, and that's next Friday at 7:17. That's a wonderful thing to watch.
0: Absolutely.
1: Kids bring so much joy to everything they do.
0: They sure do. Well, that's great. I'm looking at that. Also, Saturday night, there's a big promotion. The new hometown partner, 717 Credit Union.
1: You know, they're all over the ballpark. They've done great things for the city now. Their banks are coming up everywhere. And we start Friday games at 717 to kind of recognize that. But it's their night on Saturday night. And, you know, they've been good partners and look forward to many years with them. You know, that's a big venture to sponsor a ballpark. And they sponsor our radio broadcast as well. And it's really nice to have them involved.
0: And let's take it right to Sunday with us. Well, that's a long series being with the Ducks and Somerset.
1: Well, they're all six games.
0: Six, and wow. Okay.
1: Series the entire year, and Sunday's maybe the best day because if you ever watch Field of Dreams, I'm sure you have, before the ball game, you can play catch on the field, in the outfield, before every Sunday game. And kids run the bases 12 and under after the game on every Sunday game.
0: And
1: those are always great family days on Sunday.
0: And that's back to school night or back to school day, isn't it?
1: Yes, it is. Back to school drive is on Sunday.
0: And one of the game highlights, if you want to attend a church service on that Monday or that Sunday, pregame mass with the St. Francis de Sales.
1: And
0: it's going to be a complete day.
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0: Well, Jim Clark, thank you so much. I hope we wish the best to the team tonight against Erie, and we'll be looking maybe talking to you down the road, buddy.
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0: All right,
1: so
0: my
1: much.
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0: And Pam again is off this week. Lynn McDowell filling in. We've only got a few more minutes here at News Talk 1480 WHBC. 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If you missed my interview with Dr. Stan Anderson, he brought out some interesting things as we were talking about earlier this hour about avoiding scams. Well, he had a lot to say about avoiding medical scams. He was addressing the issues of advertising that you see for supplements, and they always paint the picture that, oh, you take this and you're going to look younger, you're going to feel better. And his strong advice throughout that interview was consult your doctor first. Do it. I mean, okay, I will admit I am on one or two supplements. I take turmeric curcumin for arthritis, but that was recommended to me by my doctor in Charlotte, I really enjoyed having him as my personal physician, Dr. Jeremy Carter, down there. And I have an arthritis condition in my hands, and I have my good days and my bad days, but he recommended taking turmeric for that, and it does help. But I did not start taking that until he recommended that. So do that, folks.

0: 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And as we wrapped up that interview, always do your research. It always pays. It's not going to hurt to look and find out what you got to do about that, okay? 330 deal this morning was the Cold Stone Creamery. 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And boy, I tell you, we are still munching on some delicious desserts here at the radio station. And you can pick up your certificate online at 330deals.com and visit the folks out there at the Cold Stone Creamery. I got to be very careful as I say that. Cold Stone, not Stone Cold, who was the wrestler. He's not even involved in on that, okay? But get on out there. And I've been munching on, I mean, Nick and I have been eating some things in here. I had a jumbo Buckeye. I mean, that's the only way I can describe it. It is just out of this world. I'm still munching on it. I have to have my coffee with it, too. So anything I have sweet, I've got to wash it down with some coffee. We're looking tomorrow. Let's kind of look ahead tomorrow morning here on the morning show. We've got Stark County Commissioners will be with us. Cleveland Guardians update. Jim Rosenhaus, Rosie's going to be with us in the morning. And then at 9 o'clock, we'll have Let's Grow Together with the folks from Roar's Nursery and Garden Center, the weekend call-in show. And I just moved into an apartment, and Nick and I were talking off the air a little while ago. He asked me if I had gotten any plants for my new apartment. Honestly, I'm not really sure what would be a good plant for an apartment. So that's one of the questions I'm going to fire off to them to see if I can get some insight into that. I've got enough windows to where I could possibly put one, hang one towards a window. But we're going to get some insight with the folks from Roars, and we always have some fun with those folks here at the radio station. 9:55, and again, we are about ready to close up shop here. Can't thank producer Nick for enough to guide me along here, buddy. You've been you're doing a great job with helping me out here. And if you're keeping up on the news, Dave Ramsey coming up at the top of the hour.
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10: A local connection to this week's wanted poster, details in seconds. Good morning, Jim Michaels with WHBC News. AccuWeather says clouds and sun, breezy, and less humid this afternoon, the high 78. Another Northern Ohio Violent Fugitive Task Force Fugitive of the Week, also wanted by Canton Police. 41-year-old Stephen Gales faces a felonious assault charge accused of shooting a 20-year-old Canton man in the neck on Sunday afternoon, July the 19th. Victim found bleeding along Allen Page Drive near 17th Street Southeast. Man told police his attacker lived in the apartment. It's not certain if he was referring to the nearby Skyline Terrace Apartments. He was having trouble communicating at the time. More at WHBC.com. An elderly Jackson Township woman essentially being allowed to freeze to death during the coldest weather last winter has her son charged with felony reckless homicide. 64-year-old Paul Yeager arraigned Monday. There's also a failure to provide for a functionally impaired person charge. There was no heat in the house they both lived in on Lawnview Street Northwest. Jackson Township Police and court records say 91-year-old Paula Blankenship died on or about January 28th of hypothermia. The low at CAK on the 28th was -3, -1 on the 29th. A new warning for Iran. The president, with a few choice expletives in a phone interview with Fox's Trey Yingst in Tel Aviv this morning, responding to a surprise attack on American service members in Jordan. Here's more of what the president had to say.
11: We'll be hitting them hard. They're going to get a beating. So clearly the United States is going to respond to what the president described as a surprise attack. He says U.S. forces had just minutes to shoot down these incoming Iranian ballistic missiles. The president says he has reviewed video of the shootdown, and it was U.S. forces conducting this operation to defend that area.
10: U.S. also went after Iran-backed targets in Iraq. Hail, another of the possible hazards during severe weather. Most drivers experienced the terror behind the wheel, not many of them, with like 1-inch diameter hail or larger, though. AAA Ohio Public Affairs Manager Morgan Dean says if the windshield glass starts cracking, you want to take cover, preferably at a parking deck or somewhere with overhead protection. If not, pull over.
12: Stopping so that you're not trying to dodge these or on the road with other vehicles that are trying to deal with the hail that's coming down. Stop the vehicle, put your flashers on, and try and wait that storm out.
10: Official opening of the Ohio State Fair at this hour in Columbus. And sports tonight, the Guardians try to win the rubber match of the series with the Reds. 6:35 our airtime right here. Your next news at 10:30, and when it breaks, Jim Michaels, WHBC News.
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13: Here's your AccuWeather forecast. Today will be breezy and less humid with variable cloudiness reaching a high of 77. Tonight will be clear with a low of 56. Tomorrow is expected to be mostly sunny and pleasant with a high of 80. Tomorrow night will bring a crystal clear sky with a low of 58. Moving on to Friday, expect partly sunny skies and pleasant conditions with a high of 82. With the AccuWeather forecast, I'm meteorologist Jason Caterina for News Talk 1480 WHBC.
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2: From News Talk 1480 WHBC, with Mayor Bill Shearer saying the city needed new zoning rules to address data centers, Canton City Council complied by voting 8-3 on a set of requirements. New regulations address different kinds and sizes of facilities, indicating they must remain at a distance from what are being called sensitive receptors, any property sensitive to noise, vibration, or other nuisances.
3: Like it or not, data centers are coming. So we have to put rules in there that we make to make sure that they're going to follow. So that's what the whole vote was.
2: First Ward Councilman Darren Maley, the vote followed an hour and a half packed house public hearing. City Council also gave final reading to annual funding programs for residents and businesses funding the Public Realm Program for $50,000 and the Storefront Reinvestment Program for $25,000. And you don't have to be an out-of-town tourist to take advantage of this. Visit Canton has published the Insider's Guide to Enshrinement Week in Canton, covering all of the events going on from the community parade to the Concert for Legends. Guide has details on a new event at the Sugardale Fan Fest, the USA Today Great American Tailgate, with food favorites from each of the 32 NFL cities or venues, allowing you to purchase full-size meals of any of the 32. 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
4: Here's your AccuWeather forecast. This afternoon, expect a breezy and less humid day with sunshine peeking through passing clouds, reaching a high of 78. Tonight will be clear with a low of 56. Tomorrow will bring mostly sunny skies and pleasant conditions with a high of 80. Tomorrow night, anticipate a crystal clear sky with a low of 54. Moving on to Friday, the day will be partly sunny and pleasant with temperatures climbing to a high of 82. With the AccuWeather forecast, I'm meteorologist Jason Caterina for News Talk 1480 WHBC.
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11: Drew Brees' road to the Pro Football Hall of Fame started as a second-round pick in 2001 by the Chargers. He would leave San Diego by free agency in 2006, sign with New Orleans, where he would finish his 20-year NFL career, leading the Saints to Super Bowl 44 and a win over the Colts, and was named the game's MVP. Brees threw for a then-record 80,358 yards and 571 TDs. He was named to the Pro Bowl 13 times, All-Pro 5 times, while twice winning the NFL's Offensive Player of the Year. He also won the Walter Payton NFL Man of the Year Award in 2006. He currently ranks second all-time in NFL history in career passing yards, passing TDs, and completions. Brees is a member of the Saints Hall of Fame and now being inducted into the Pro Football Hall of Fame as part of the class of 2026. Congratulations and welcome to Canton, Ohio, Drew Brees.
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19: 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Katie is in Milwaukee up next. Katie, welcome to the show. You made it.
20: Yeah, thanks. Thanks for taking my call today.
19: Absolutely. What's going on?
20: So my husband keeps using debt to finance our lifestyle. We are not in debt. We are net worth millionaires. But whenever we go to buy something, like a car, or looking at buying our first home together, he's like, we'll just get a loan for that. Like, why? Why would we do that?
19: So you have the cash to pay for the whole thing outright, but he would prefer to take on the payment and use his cash elsewhere?
20: We're not using his cash elsewhere.
19: Like, what's his logic behind it?
20: I think it's because that's what people do.
19: So he doesn't know any better. He's just like, well, you get a car payment. You don't. Who pays full price for the car in cash? That's crazy. Is that his mentality?
20: Right. Yes, yes.
19: How long have you guys been married?
20: We've been married 8 years.
19: And this has been like this the whole time. You guys have misaligned values when it comes to money from day one.
20: Yes. We were married and we moved countries. We had a baby all very kind of close together. So I was kind of elsewhere, kind of focused. And now I'm kind of like, wait, we do what now? So I'm just kind of starting to pay more attention. And we've had the conversation about it, but I haven't kind of had all the numbers in front of me to kind of go, wait, why are we doing this again? Well, and now I want to kind of work towards our house. And I know he's going to be like, well, we'll just put down a small amount and we'll pay it off.
19: Yeah, he's busy taking on debt. He's not trying to pay some off right now.
20: We don't have any debt, so that's nice.
21: The beauty of the conversation y'all have is it's actually not a numbers conversation.
19: You can't outnumber him. He's going to always have, well, you're not seeing this picture.
21: Well, and let's be honest, it's worked out for him.
20: Yes, he's right. Been very fortunate to have great jobs. They've financed a bunch of his bachelor years. He's had great travel, lived all over the world.
21: Yeah, so
20: he's been lucky, and he has invested. I give you that. But we're making big decisions now because we don't have a house. He has not ever bought a house. I have before in a previous relationship, mm-hmm. And yeah, I think he's a bit scared of.
21: There you go, and that's what I'm saying. Like the conversation to have now is. The bachelor life you had

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3: Our scripture of the day, Philippians 1:6. God, who began the good work within you, will continue his work until it is finally finished. Michael Jordan once said, some people want it to happen, some wish it would happen, others make it happen. How's that motivation for you?
4: That's a good line. I like that.
3: Meredith is in Raleigh, North Carolina up next. What's going on, Meredith?
5: Hey, yeah. So I am a recently divorced single mom of two kids, and I've discovered the baby steps to kind of help me get back on track. And I'm at the point where I'm almost ready to start investing my 15%.
3: Awesome.
5: However, I'm in real estate and I own a property management firm on the side. And so every month my salary changes. So I'm just curious, like, what's the best way to go about calculating my 15%?
3: Well, you know what a bad month looks like. You know what a good month looks like. Have you had any $0 months? What's been your lowest month in the last, say, 12 months?
5: Yes, I have some zeros, but I run myself as an S-Corp, so I pay myself a monthly reasonable salary. So I don't know, like, do I use a 15% from that salary or...
3: Yeah, what did you report on your taxes? How much income?
5: Like 140.
3: Great. So I would base it off of that or whatever you're going to, you know, have this year. So you go, all right, 140, 15%, that's 21 grand a year. Every month I need to be doing 1750 into some type of retirement accounts.
5: Okay. So just pick a number and like stick to it every month.
3: And then whatever comes in, the other way to do it is, hey, if I got whatever comes in that month, I'm investing 15% of that. If nothing comes in, nothing gets invested. If 20 grand comes in, 15% gets invested.
5: And do you do that based on the growth, or do I, like, subtract out all my business expenses?
3: Well, if it's business expenses, you can, because whatever you're actually taking home is what you want to factor the 15% on. So whatever your gross income you're taking home, you want 15% of that.
5: Okay. And then should I have, like, two separate savings, like, two separate 6 months accounts, like, one for business expenses and one for personal, or is my, like, emergency fund only, like, personal?
3: I would keep your emergency fund and a retained earnings account with your business. So if you know there's expenses coming up, I don't know what kind of overhead you have. Some businesses don't have much. Some, you know, I need to invest in this, I need to replace this, I need to cover the taxes here. So you can figure that out with your CPA if you have one on how much you need to set aside for your specific business. But I think having both and separate is wise. Business checking, business savings, personal checking, personal savings.
5: Okay.
3: Absolutely. And this is good for anyone with a regular income out there. I always recommend having sort of a peaks and valley fund outside of your emergency fund. If you know you're going to have a great month, well, you know you're going to have more than you need for your expenses. So set that money aside in savings so that when you have a low month, you can then pull money out of that without dipping into the emergency fund.
4: It's how farmers have lived for
3: centuries.
4: Centuries, yeah.
3: Yeah, they know, like, I'm going to get the harvest once a year.
4: Once a year.
3: And I need to put that money away to cover my expenses for rest of the year.
4: Yeah.
3: Live like a farmer.
4: Live like a farmer.
3: George means farmer in Greek. Fun fact.
4: Fun fact.
3: I always try to give you one, John.
4: That didn't feel as fun as I was hoping it would.
3: It's fun to me. I never said it was fun for you. It's fun for me. There you go. Caleb is in Phoenix up next. What's going on, Caleb?
6: Hey guys, I want to thank you for just everything you do. We, my wife and I started following the baby steps 3 months ago, so it's completely changed our perspective on money, and you guys are awesome.
3: Love to hear that.
6: So my question is, I'm in a leased car right now. I hate myself now after listening to you guys. So I'm a 4,000 miles over it, and I've got 13 months to go. I'm just trying to figure out what I should do, whether save up money for the car, save up to pay the fees at the end, or buy a car now to put miles on it.
3: Ouchie. Out of curiosity, what is the fees for going over your mileage?
6: it's 25 cents a mile.
3: Oof.
7: Yikes.
3: Okay. Honey. And we're just going to continue down this road, literally, because you're just driving too much.
6: Yeah, my work commute's about 40 miles a day, and that's just accumulated over the time.
3: Mm. Well, there's three ways out. None of them are fun. All of them are painful. There's early termination, which is the most expensive way to go. There's the lease transfer, where you find someone else to take it over. Good luck with that. And there's the lease buyout, which is the most popular one, where you need to come up with the full amount. So have you figured out the early buyout?
6: I haven't. I put a significant amount down, and I know I only owe 6,000 left on it.
7: Yeah, but that's not what the early buyout's going
3: to
7: be.
3: I would contact them and say, hey, what is the early buyout amount to get you out of this thing? And then that becomes the number to save up for. If you want to then own the car, then you can decide, I'm going to sell this car, I'm going to keep this car.
6: Got it. Does the fact that, so my payment's really low, I actually traded in a paid off car for this. So I put 10 grand down, so my payment's only 240. If I terminate this early, is that going to hurt me? Because, you know, I don't get that 240 payment for a little bit longer.
7: It's not the 240 payment, but your balloon at the end of this, with penalties alone, is going to be thousands of dollars.
6: Right.
3: That's the number that really matters versus the payment. So how much do you make?
6: About $100,000 a year.
3: Okay. And how many months are left on the lease?
6: 13.
3: Okay. So I would at least find out from them. There's only 13 months left. You may be able to afford it. Do you have anything saved?
6: No, I just paid off a bike, and I've got like $2,000 left in savings.
3: Okay. Well, we need to figure out the buyout price, and that will give you the homework to figure out if this is going to be worth doing. If you're going to do it, the lease buyout is the best option financially speaking, because then at least you own the car, and then you can sell that car for what it's worth. So the hope is that you find out the buyout amount is, let's say, $20,000, $15,000, but the car is worth $30,000. So now you buy it out, and you then sell it, and you have all that money to go buy yourself a different car in cash.
6: Got it. Okay.
3: That's the fun way out. Do you have any other debt?
6: Yeah, my wife's car, we only owe like $19,000 on, but that's it.
3: Caleb, I got to stop you. I don't want to ever hear the word only in front of debt ever again. It's only $240 a month. Well, it's only $19,000.
6: You're right. You're right.
3: That's us justifying our decisions.
7: I know you've done this on the back of a napkin. How much are you projecting in fees, in mileage fees, are you going to have to pay?
6: Oh, it's going to be bad. Well, my work commute's going to get short here in the next couple months, so I don't know what it's going to be. I just know I'm going to stop driving this car as soon as our work location changes, is what I was planning on.
7: I'm just wondering if it's cheaper to Uber to work every day.
6: It might be. I'm not sure. I'm actually, funny enough, the bike I have, it's a dirt bike, and the new shop location that's opening up is so close that I can actually take the desert to drive there. I was going to ride the bike to work.
3: Wow. That's pretty desperate. I mean, based on your payment, $240 in 13 months, that's a little over $3,000 remaining in payments. So I don't think it's going to be that big of a number. And I'm hoping the car is worth more than $3,000.
6: Yeah, it definitely is.
7: Plus the 10 you've already put in it, so let's say $13,000. There's a real chance you call them and they give you a smaller number than I have in my head right now. And the number I have in my head is dramatic and caustic, because that's kind of how I how I do life.
3: That's what's happening in John's brain.
7: Right. You might get a $3,000 or $4,000 or $5,000 number, and that would be worth scratching and clawing and just buying this car and taking that. I mean, think of how stress is. You can't drive your own car just to go run down the street or to go to a buddy's house, and you have to calculate, oh, it's going to be $8 for me to go to my friend's house because of
3: too much wear and tear, so we're going to ding you for that. So these are leases are my least favorite. And if you're thinking about it, you're going, well, it seems like a good deal. The payment's lower. Well, that's because you own nothing at the end of it. You're just prepaying the most expensive section of depreciation and then handing back the car.
7: And by the way, tell me if I'm wrong here, George. By putting $10,000 down on a lease, you just wrote them a check for the depreciation.
3: Oh, they're very happy to get some money up front.
7: You gave them cash for the depreciation.
3: They're winning on every side. And it's why you're going, well, it's the best. People go, George, it's so smart. Because they're covering everything. All the maintenance is covered. They're happy to sell you that that dream. But the truth is, they are making so much money on it. It's why they push people towards leases.
7: And they take the car back after you've paid for all the depreciation after 2 years. They've maintained their vehicle.
3: Now they have an asset to sell.
7: 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And minus the depreciation that you gave them cash for, they've changed the oil on their car, and now they've won twice.
3: That's a genius scam.
7: Man.
3: That puts this hour of the Ramsey Show in the books. 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
10: He's on this week's wanted poster. Details in seconds. Good morning. Jim Michaels with WHBC News. AccuWeather says clouds and sun, breezy, less humid, the high 78. A 41-year-old Stark County man is the U.S. Marshals Northern Ohio Violent Fugitive of the Week. Stephen Gales charged with felonious assault for shooting a 20-year-old city man in the neck. Long Allen Page Drive Southeast on the afternoon of July 19th. The victim told Canton police he believed Gales lived in Canton, though court records indicate a previous alliance address. More at WHBC.com. A Jackson Township man faces a felony reckless homicide charge accused of failing to properly care for his 91-year-old mother in the Lawnview Street Northwest home they shared. 64-year-old Paul Yeager arraigned in Massillon Municipal Court Monday. Court records indicate Paula Blankenship died of hypothermia on or about January 28th of this year. The house not heated in the area and the start of a cold snap, at least 4 days of below zero temperatures. Immigration attorneys busy in Springfield, Ohio right now assisting the thousands of immigrants from Haiti who've lost their temporary protected status. For those sponsored by an employer, there's more hope they can stay in the U.S., but even that's not a certainty. Attorney Rishi Oza says there are options that may involve leaving the country and then returning.
11: If you have to leave the country, that doesn't necessarily mean you have to go back to Haiti. If you have to leave the country, maybe we can bring you back to the United States in 12 months, 18 months, maybe 2 years in another kind of classifications.
10: Immigrants can apply for asylum, but Oza says that must be done within a year of arriving here. Governor Mike DeWine on CBS saying the decision to remove Haitians will hurt the state's economy and put lives in danger. Iran tries to attack Americans again. Here's Fox's Trey Yingst in Tel Aviv.
12: Overnight, Iran launched a surprise attack against U.S. forces in Jordan. At least five missiles were fired by Iran, breaking the lull in fighting. CENTCOM released a statement saying all Iranian missiles were successfully intercepted. The United States has not yet responded to that attack. But overnight, U.S. and Saudi planes conducted a series of airstrikes against Iran-backed Shia militias in Iraq.
10: Those militias had fired at U.S. interests from Iraq. And first day of the Ohio State Fair today on the grounds of the Columbus Fairgrounds. Sports split Guardians and Reds yesterday, so Cleveland will try to win the rubber match. Joey Cantillo going to the mound to wrap up the series. First pitch tonight, 7:10, our broadcast time at 6:35, right here on 1480 WHBC. Next news coming up here at the bottom of the hour, and when it breaks, Jim Michaels, WHBC News.
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13: Here's your AccuWeather forecast. This afternoon will be breezy and less humid, with sunshine peeking through passing clouds, reaching a high of 78. Tonight will be clear with a low of 56. Tomorrow's expected to be mostly sunny and pleasant, with a high of 80. Tomorrow night will bring a crystal clear sky and a low of 54. Moving on to Friday, expect partly sunny skies and pleasant conditions, with a high of 82. Friday night will be mainly clear with a low of 64. With the AccuWeather forecast, I'm meteorologist Jason Caterina for News Talk 1480 WHBC.
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stop there. Not how much in interest, not how much down, not how much in payments. How much total, and can I afford it in full? And if the answer is no, then we need to pause. A little bit of delayed gratification, a little bit of patience. That's how you're going to build this business the right way. Because there's going to be a temptation around every corner to scale and grow way too fast. And I don't want you calling back saying, dude, I'm way over leveraged in my business.

0: 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And listen, you only get certain windows of time to make this decision. 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
2: From News Talk 1480 WHBC, Canton has a new set of zoning regulations that address data centers, but it was not easy getting there. 50 city residents attended a public hearing that preceded the regular council meeting, and all those able to speak in the hour-and-a-half hearing, not in favor of data centers. First Ward Councilman Darren Maley says he understands the frustration out there.
3: People are concerned about living next to a big building like that. They're concerned about the electricity usage, water usage. There's a lot of misinformation out there.
2: When it came time to vote at the meeting, council members approved the zoning change by a vote of 8-3, mainly voting yes. Regulations include setbacks, sound studies, and specified hours for testing loud equipment like backup generators. City Council also gave final reading to annual funding programs like the Public Realm Program and Storefront Reinvestment Program. Don't have to be an out-of-town tourist to take advantage of this. Visit Canton has published the User's Guide to Enshrinement Week in Canton, covering all the events going on from the community parade to the Concert for Legends. Guide has details on a special new event that's taking place at the four-day-long Sugardale Fan Fest. The USA Today Great American Tailgate gives you favorite foods from the 32 NFL cities or venues, and you can purchase full-size meals. Your next news at the top of the hour, and when it breaks, Jim Michaels, WHBC News.
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4: Here's your AccuWeather forecast. This afternoon, expect a breezy and less humid day with sunshine peeking through passing clouds, reaching a high of 78. Tonight will be clear with a low of 56. Tomorrow will bring mostly sunny skies and pleasant conditions with a high of 80. Tomorrow night, anticipate a crystal clear sky with a low of 54. Moving on to Friday, the day will be partly sunny and pleasant with temperatures climbing to a high of 82. With the AccuWeather forecast, I'm meteorologist Jason Caterina for News Talk 1480 WHBC.
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5: Larry Fitzgerald's road to the Pro Football Hall of Fame started as a first-round pick, third overall in 2004 by the Cardinals. 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Fitzgerald won the Walter Payton NFL Man of the Year Award in 2016, and now he's being inducted into the Pro Football Hall of Fame as part of the class of 2026. 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
9: Hey.
8: Hey. How can we help?
9: Hi, I'm calling because I would love a professional opinion. I'm 26 years old, currently living with my parents and paying rent to them. I desperately want to buy a house and move out. My parents keep telling me to wait for interest rates to drop, but I don't want to. I work full-time, and I have worked full-time since I was 18.

0: to level ground, and she asks him, have you had any head injuries? I think it was NFL memes. They put that question, and he, like, freezes for a second. And then it's just a montage of times he's been knocked down to the turf.
1: Oh, yeah.
0: Hello, gosh. Darkness, my old friend.
1: Oh, yeah. Yeah, no kidding. Yeah, it'll be interesting to see what comes of that. All right, more on the whole Fauci thing. And James Tallarico loves black people. He says it again. All coming up right here.

0: When you first saw her, she was out walking her dog. You didn't notice her at first. But when you finally did, it was too late. Because at that moment, you were speeding. She was out walking her dog and only had a second to let go of the leash. Your foot was on the gas, and her life was on the line. Speeding catches up with you. Paid for by NHTSA.
1: Pelosi, Dr. Anthony Fauci pleading the fifth at a Senate hearing on the COVID origins and pandemic policy.
2: As well as Fauci's just released private journal, in which committee chair Republican Rand Paul says Fauci admits the virus never came from a Chinese wet market. Paul says it came from a Chinese lab that he says the NIH, under Fauci, funded. Fauci has said his guidance over COVID was based on the best scientific evidence available at the time.
1: Fox's Jeff Manasso, President Trump with a new warning to Iran.
3: Using a string of expletives, President Trump says Iran will get a beating a day after U.S. forces intercepted a ballistic missile attack in Jordan. In a phone interview with Fox's Trey Yinks, the president said American troops had only minutes to respond to the surprise attack overnight and successfully shot down incoming missiles before they reached their targets.
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5: Here's your AccuWeather forecast. This afternoon, expect a breezy and less humid day with sunshine peeking through passing clouds, reaching a high of 78. Tonight will be clear with a low of 56. Tomorrow will bring mostly sunny skies and pleasant conditions with a high of 80. Tomorrow night, anticipate a crystal clear sky with a low of 54. Moving on to Friday, the day will be partly sunny and pleasant with temperatures climbing to a high of 82. With the AccuWeather forecast, I'm meteorologist Jason Caterina for News Talk 1480 WHBC.
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0: The Markley, Van Camp, and Robin Show. Yes, a lot of people talk about the weight loss injections because they get results. But a lot of people that want to lose significant weight don't want to deal with needles. It kind of freaks them out. There's another group of people that have heard about the side effects that come with the shots. Mm-hmm. And they definitely don't want any of the defense things that they would have.
1: Yeah.
0: I'm not making that up.
1: I know. 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
0: News update, David Van Camp.
2: Well, this is kind of wild. eBay and former top executives of eBay will pay $55 million to resolve a lawsuit alleging an elaborate harassment campaign against a couple who wrote blogs critical of eBay. The couple, Ina and David Steiner, accused eBay leadership of mailing a series of threatening deliveries to their home in 2019, which included a box of live cockroaches, a bloody pig's head mask, and a funeral wreath. eBay pleaded guilty a couple years ago in a criminal case over the harassment and paid a $3 million penalty at the time. Following criminal charges, 7 employees of the companies were sentenced to prison terms ranging from 1 to 5 years.
0: For harassing these people, for being critical of them.
2: Yeah, they had a blog, and, well, they were critical of eBay, and then so some people apparently took it upon themselves to try to punish them for it.
0: What was the pig's head thing again?
2: It was a bloody pig's head mask.
1: Yeah. It wasn't a real pig's head. I thought the same thing when I read it. I'm like, oh, no. No, it was a mask of a pig's head.
0: Because some people have sent other people pig's heads.
1: Yeah. Oh, yeah, real ones.
0: Yes.
1: Yeah. Oh, yeah.
0: It's crazy.
1: Yeah, they're usually connected somehow with some really bad people.
0: Yes. All right, we got to get to Nimrod. Mm-hmm. Like, I feel like we already started.
3: When the going gets tough.
4: Damn it, this is too hard.
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4: I love the poorly educated.
0: All right. Nimrod's in the News. We go to Florida. 29-year-old Donnie Williams pulled over, and he tried to run. He just ran right into the woods. Police then used a canine unit to track him down. He was hiding in thick brush. And at the same time, he was on the phone with his lady.
1: Oh, yeah?
0: And the thing is, he probably knew he was going to go back to prison. He's done 2 stints before, totaling 8 years. Police said he had a backpack with loaded handgun, 203 grams of meth, 17 grams of fentanyl, 7 grams of crack cocaine.
1: Wow.
0: So he probably knows he's going
1: for a while. Yeah.
0: So in the body cam footage, you can hear Donnie shouting into the phone that he loves her. It's like, I love you. We have the audio if you want to hear. I'm sure you do. Roll it.
6: Come out to me. I don't care. Come out to me. Show me your hand.
7: We'll get it.
8: Turn it on your phone.
7: Get off your phone.
0: Boy, how does she tell the rest of the family, Donnie's going back to jail, but he said he loved me.
1: He was a good provider.
0: Yeah, you know.
8: Man, I love you, baby.
0: I love her, man. And that's Nimrod's in the News.
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12: A surprise attack leads to a new warning. On Lisa Brady, Fox News. President Trump says Iran will get a beating after attempted attacks on U.S. forces in Jordan, where ballistic missiles were intercepted overnight. The president saying U.S. troops had just minutes to respond.
13: Now, the United States has not yet responded to that attack, but overnight, U.S. and Saudi planes conducted a series of airstrikes against Iran-backed Shia militias in Iraq, who were responsible for 30 drone attacks over the past 3 days. President Trump told Fox News those strikes were coordinated with the Iraqi government, and he called these militia groups a cancer on the world.
12: Fox's Trey Yingst in Tel Aviv. The attacks come after reports suggesting Iran has rejected an Omani proposal to reopen the Strait of Hormuz. A Senate panel plans to vote on holding Dr. Anthony Fauci in contempt after the former COVID presidential advisor said this more than 100 times.
14: On the advice of counsel, I respectfully decline to answer based upon my rights under the Fifth Amendment to the Constitution.
12: During a hearing on contradictions in what he said publicly and privately about the origins of COVID and the pandemic response, Democratic Senator Richard Blumenthal says any scientific questions should be addressed, but not in what he calls a show trial.
15: It is an insult to the memory of more than 1 million Americans who died from COVID-19.
12: He read a statement from Fauci's lawyer noting his previous testimony at multiple hearings and accusing the panel chair, Republican Rand Paul, of a personal crusade against Fauci. Paul telling reporters,
16: I heard very few questions today that I would say were unhinged or politically motivated. I don't think any of the questions that I put forward, they were on destroying records and whether or not the research in Wuhan was dangerous.
12: He also questions Fauci invoking the Fifth after being preemptively pardoned by President Biden. An hour from now, we get the Fed's latest take on the economy. The Dow is down more than 700 points. 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
17: Here's your AccuWeather forecast. This afternoon will bring breezy conditions and lower humidity levels with intervals of sunshine peeking through passing clouds. The temperature will reach a high of 78. Tonight will be clear with a low of 56. Moving on to tomorrow, expect mostly sunny skies and pleasant weather as the high climbs to 81. Tomorrow night will offer a crystal clear sky with a low of 58. Looking ahead to Friday, anticipate partly sunny conditions and pleasant temperatures with a high of 82. With the AccuWeather forecast, I'm meteorologist Jason Caterina for News Talk 1480 WHBC.
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1: I'm Joyce Crowley. Dr. Anthony Fauci takes the fifth on COVID 111 times.
2: On the advice of counsel, I respectfully decline to answer.
1: When confronted by Senate Homeland Security over what he wrote in his diary versus what he told the American people about COVID, Senator Rand Paul setting a vote to hold Fauci in contempt, if it's possible, under his Biden auto pen pardon.
3: It is secrecy that destroys trust. It is arrogance that destroys trust. It is censorship that destroys trust.
1: Fauci's fifth may be negated by also making a statement that Senator Paul is obsessed by him. President Trump tells Fox we're going to hit Iran hard over its surprise missile attack on U.S. forces in Jordan, telling Fox's Trey Yinks we're going to beat the blanking blank out of them. Markets sliding before the Fed decision this afternoon to hold or raise interest rates. 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
5: Your AccuWeather forecast in the afternoon. Expect breezy conditions and lower humidity levels with intervals of sunshine peeking through some clouds. The temperature will reach a high of 78. As night falls, it'll be clear with a low of 56. Moving on to tomorrow, anticipate mostly sunny skies and pleasant weather with a high temperature of 81. Tomorrow night will bring a crystal clear sky and a low of 58. With the AccuWeather forecast, I'm meteorologist Jason Caterina for News Talk 1480 WHBC.
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15: The Markley, Van Camp, and Robin Show. I'm Jamie Markley, the Gen Xer. David Van Camp, the Millennial. The Sexy Boomer. That's Scott Robbins. Okay. You don't see MAGA hats anymore. But yeah. Who?
16: That is according to Jamie Raskin, Democrat representative. See, Democrats claim that they're running doomsday exercises because they think that Trump is going to steal the midterms.
15: Okay.
16: I don't know what that looks like, but Representative Jamie Raskin says, well, it's necessary because he doesn't see Republican support when he's out on the campaign trail.
15: Okay.
17: Well, they're not going to see. We're talking about this kind of stuff all the time because, yeah. Look, I'm out campaigning in the country, Casey, and I'm seeing huge surging enthusiasm for Democratic candidates all over America. I'm here with my friend Josh Riley right now, Blake Gendebien next. I'm in upstate New York, but we see no evidence of Republican activity anywhere. I don't even see MAGA hats anymore, which makes me afraid that they're just focused on trying to undermine the election or take the election through some kind of strategic mischief.
15: Mischief? What, trying to get people to show ID to vote?
16: Yeah.
18: You know, nothing says we're flailing more than that. You're already making excuses for why you're going to lose.
15: Yeah.
18: That's interesting. And the reason you'll see anybody there is because, well, what MAGA people are going to come out to any of your rallies, you dope?
16: The other thing is, and I made this point earlier, but it's like, well, you know, they normalized assaulting people who were wearing those red hats.
18: Yes.
16: People who don't want to get into a fight over a hat just don't wear the red hat anymore.
18: Right.
16: And then this guy turns around and says, hey, we're winning because I don't see those red hats anymore. Yeah, because you unleashed a bunch of left-wing boomer lunatics who were going and snatching the hats off of kids.
18: Well, I'll be honest with you. I mean, if I'm going to the grocery store or something, I'm not going to throw on my MAGA hat and go. I don't want to be stopped. I don't want to be yelled at.
19: Get your hat off. What's with that?
16: I forget who the comedian was, but it was a couple of years ago who was saying, yeah, I mean, it does take some guts to put on the MAGA hat because you know something's going to happen.
18: Exactly. I almost feel like I'm asking for it. Yeah.
16: It's like, that's a guy who wants a fight, who throws on the MAGA cap and goes
18: exactly.
16: To Walmart. Exactly. You know?
18: Right.
16: And that's why most people will stay away from that person right now. Because this is a guy who it would make his day if you tried to Karen him.
15: But it is sad that we live in a time like that.
16: Totally.
18: Oh, yeah, it is. But
16: it's pathetic.
18: Again, I mean, why would I do that, choose to do that? I don't want to do that.
16: Well, I mean,
18: I got stuff to do. I got places to be.
16: Right. And it's also, you know, the sign of the times, because remember last year, liberals spent weeks keying Teslas.
15: Boy, yeah.
16: I mean,
15: yeah.
16: That there is a violent undercurrent with seemingly normal people. So, yeah, if I'm just trying to, like, do my job, I'm just trying to go around, you know, just live my life.
18: Yeah.
16: Yeah, why am I going to throw on that red hat? Because I'm not ready to throw down.
15: Well, think about if you're Jewish.
16: True.
18: Oh, man.
16: Put that yarmulke on. Yeah.
15: Yeah.
18: Forget it.
15: Yeah, you don't know what you're going to run into.
18: They don't run into places with T-shirts that say, not a Jew.
15: Yeah.
18: Just in case. Please don't do this. But I would be more worried about their women beating me up than their men, because their men are going to beat you up.
16: Well, that's true.
18: Yeah.
15: But as we mentioned, all these different people, you're in fear of people on the left going after you.
18: Right.
15: But the biggest fear that we should have as Americans is white supremacy.
16: Right,
18: of course. Yeah, I'm worried about that guy. Yeah,
15: unreal, man. Okay, so there's the big honor for Lindsey Graham. A lot of people talking about him in a number of different ways. There was a lot of funny lines with this.
16: Yeah.
15: And Trump gave out his phone number again.
16: Yeah, he did. He talked about Lindsey Graham at the funeral. Gave a very nice speech and. I always like the funeral jokes that come out because a lot of times they're from the heart and they're funny. And, well, President Trump did that.
15: Okay.
3: As you remember, Lindsay and I did not exactly get off to the best of starts, running against each other. Back in 2016, Lindsay said something rather nasty on his flight to becoming the next president of the United States. So naturally, I did something that I shouldn't have done. I shared his personal cell phone number with the millions of people that happened to be watching that particular day as I made a speech, a very important speech. And I remember the number 202-228. If anybody wants to give it a shot. His phone exploded. He said, I had that number for 20 years. His phone totally, I don't know what he did with it. But it was Lindsay who had the last laugh, because while I blew up his phone, oh, for

0: Graham's sister Darlene for serving out his term. She's now one of nine Republicans on the ballot for a special election next month to choose a new GOP nominee for November. Former presidential COVID advisor Dr. Anthony Fauci invoking his right to remain silent during a Senate hearing led by Kentucky Republican Rand Paul, who wants to hold him in contempt.
1: Now the full Senate must vote on contempt, but it takes 60 yeas to clear a filibuster. That's followed by a second vote to refer Fauci to the DOJ for prosecution. The Senate has not held anyone in contempt of Congress since 1971.
0: Fox's Chad Pergram on the Hill. A Fox News alert from the Fed just leaving interest rates alone again, the fifth pause in a row. 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
3: Here's your AccuWeather forecast. This afternoon will bring breezy conditions and lower humidity levels with intervals of sunshine peeking through passing clouds. The temperature will reach a high of 78. Tonight will be clear with a low of 56. Moving on to tomorrow, expect mostly sunny skies and pleasant weather as the high climbs to 81. Tomorrow night will offer a crystal clear sky with a low of 58. Looking ahead to Friday, anticipate partly sunny conditions and pleasant temperatures with a high of 82. With the AccuWeather forecast, I'm meteorologist Jason Caterina for News Talk 1480 WHBC.
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0: None.
1: And you don't believe her?
0: No. I don't care. Was it Cannonball Tuesday?
1: No.
0: Okay.
1: No, she was telling the truth. It was later determined the passenger's 17-year-old grandchild stole the cannonballs from a storage area at the fort.
2: Wow.
1: Said in a statement, he thought the objects, which were wrapped in paper towels, could have been explosives after he saw them in an X-ray machine. The TSA agent's like, oh my gosh.
0: Well, yeah.
1: I need to get some quick help here. The larger one's about the size of a grapefruit. So Dupree contacted his supervisor, Dick Cash, who in turn contacted the TSA explosive specialist. And they're all like, what is going on here? And it turns out, yes, they found the cannonballs, tracked them back to Fort Morgan.
0: Wow.
1: And they decided not to press charges.
2: Thank goodness Dick Cash saw them.
1: No kidding. And that's Nimrods in the News.
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4: All right, we'll do just that. Come on in. It's the Wednesday edition of the Kenny and JT Show. We're coming to you live in the corner of 6th and Market, beautiful downtown Canton, Ohio, where it happens to be 78 degrees right now in this Hall of Fame city. And let's all get back. Are you ready? Brian, I asked you for one song. One song request to begin the program today. Can we do it? Hit it! Oh, yeah! They're back in Berea. Welcome back. Campers, stay a while.
13: Welcome back. Your dreams were your ticket out.
4: Ain't as good as NFL films, but it'll have to work today. First day of official training camp for your Cleveland Browns. Oh, boy, do we have a lot of news to get to. I'm going to start right here. With the way we started the program yesterday, I said LeBron James isn't coming back. Probably not going to get Francisco Lindor back or even Baker Mayfield, who apparently going to be an unrestricted free agent at the end of the season. But what about this? News broke a couple hours ago. Seems as though they're entertaining the idea, or at least invited him in for a look-see, Jadeveon Clowney.

Oh, boy, isn't this going to be a fun season. So you're telling me is we don't have a quarterback, and maybe you're going to entertain the idea of bringing back Jadeveon Clowney. Apparently, he's in town. NFL Network's Mike Garofalo reported it. Mary Kay Cabot reported it as well. And even Scotty Petrak considering signing Jadeveon Clowney. Now, remember, when he left the last time, he pointed the finger at the upper-level brass and, of course, you know, the head coach at the time, Kevin Stefanski, and they were claiming, or his claims basically, that they were making things among Jim Schwartz easier for Myles Garrett in order to break a sack record, and he was upset that he left and blah, blah, blah. Well, Myles Garrett's gone. Come on back, Jadeveon. Stay a while. He's not the only one that might be coming back, and we'll tell you more about the Guardians a little bit later on, who they may be entertaining to bring back when we get closer to the trade deadline on Monday, August 3rd, but it will not be Francisco Lindor. Other news in Berea today, and we're going to hear from the head coach and probably some of the players as well because they spoke today. Grant Delpit agrees to a three-year extension, basically going to pay him about $16 million a year. I don't know where this money comes from. Going to hear from Todd Monken, going to hear from Denzel Ward, who signed a huge extension yesterday. But let's start with the quarterback question, because obviously you're going to hear the head coach be asked a zillion questions about has he decided on who the starter is going to be. I look at it this way. See if you agree with me. And then, of course, phone lines are going to be open today at 330-450-1480. Deshaun Watson, when you made the deal for him, has played basically 19 games. It's the second time this year, if he's healthy, that he's coming off of not playing at least 600 days. It was over 700 between his final stint with the Houston Texans and then after the suspension, and more than 600 days since he last played when he blew out his Achilles against the Bengals back in 2024. And yet you're telling me there's a quarterback controversy. I understand there's a new head coach. I understand there's new offensive coordinator, new coaches, new receivers, and everything else. But if you don't know who your starter is now, does that mean you're not committed to Shador Sanders? To me, I think it kind of does. Clearly, we know Watson was a swing and a miss. The owner said so. But now all of a sudden there's a quarterback controversy. So if there's a competition this year, this is the way my mind is wired, the competition next year could be this, if you're not committing to Shador Sanders. Whoever they draft next year versus Dylan Gabriel. No one talks about Dylan Gabriel. They don't talk about Dylan Gabriel maybe being trade candidate. Dylan Gabriel hasn't said as much as he wanted to be traded away. If Shador Sanders isn't your starter, you decide what to do with Deshaun Watson. You're not going to keep him. You're not going to sign him to an extension. He's going to be let go somehow, some way, whether they try to trade him or whatever. Maybe they cut him after this year. I don't know. But if Dylan Gabriel's still on the papers, maybe it's a quarterback competition next year between Dylan Gabriel and whoever you draft. Because let's face it, with multiple first-round draft picks next year, and they've got 11 draft picks total next season, obviously everyone's idea, at least in sports talk world, is the fact that they're going to be looking for their next quarterback, and they're going to want to draft him next year. Keep an eye on that story. Unless, of course, stranger things happen, like this. Deshaun Watson ends up being your starter and has a level of success that brings him back to the superpowers that he had when he was with Houston, or Shador Sanders does the same. Short of being an all-pro quarterback and taking the team into a deep run into the playoffs, I don't believe they're committed to Shador Sanders. But if he has a breakout year, what do you do then? Do you gamble and hope that maybe he can do the same thing the following year? Or do you draft another quarterback? Because if you draft another quarterback, then it sets you back another couple of years. Because no rookie quarterback is going to have any level of success in the NFL. It's just not geared that way. So it's going to be interesting to see what this team does. Because clearly, with these extensions to Ward and Grant Delpit, it's telling you that they feel that they've got a pretty decent team. Otherwise, why do you do that? Why wouldn't you just break it down? If you're not sure who your quarterback is, and we know you really can't compete,

0: if you don't have a franchise quarterback, but we haven't had one in 30 years. Would you consider, instead of giving these huge extensions, or are you trying to make a statement to your fan base saying this? We know how upset you may have been when we let Myles Garrett go. We wanted to keep him. We gave him a big extension, but he still wanted to go. They made us an offer that was too good to be true. It was too good to refuse. The old, The Godfather. He made me an offer. I couldn't refuse. Okay. Well, if that's the deal, see you later, Myles Garrett. And everybody looked at it and said, okay, well, it seems like they're breaking this thing down. They don't want to tell you they're rebuilding. They're never going to tell you that. But if you did that, why wouldn't you take a chance and see what you could get in the trade waters with Denzel Ward and Grant Delpit as well? Now, I know they're two key parts of that defense, but if you're not planning to win anything this year, what difference does it make? So we'll continue, and like I say, today's the first day of training camp. It's hard to look at the Browns season when you haven't played a game yet and get down on this team, of course, unless you consider the fact that they've won 8 games in the last 2 years. We're all 0-0. Anything can happen. I'm not setting myself up for this again the way I have in years past. But at the same time, I want to be able to root for my favorite team and hope that they can be competitive. Guardians last night had 3 hits in the nightcap. Shut out again. That's 9 times they've been shut out this year. And they blow a great start by Gavin Williams. He went 7 innings strong, threw over 100 pitches, struck out 12, gave up 3 hits and only 2 earned runs. In the last 4 games, the Guardians have scored a total of 6 runs, and they all came in 1 game. Gavin Williams has struck out 10 or more in his last 4 starts. It hasn't been done since Shane Bieber did it in 2021. So you blow a great outing and lose a bullpen game to the Reds. They had a bullpen game. So we looked at a trade deadline, and as I told you yesterday, I don't know what you expect. For a while, it looked like the Guardians' primary focus would be for a right-handed hitter. But with the offense floundering the way they have and the way they do, they'll probably consider a full range of upgrades. Somebody like, ready for this? Welcome back, Cotter. Lane Thomas of the Royals might be a fit. Well, at least he knows where his locker is. He's hitting .230 with 10 homers. .230 he's hit. Welcome back. Your dreams were your ticket. Now, the dude wasn't that bad, and he fought injury. But get this. .230 with 10 homers means that Lane Thomas is hitting higher than Kyle Manzardo at .211, higher than Angel Martinez at .224, higher than Patrick Bailey at .196, higher than Speedy Petey at .204, higher than Rhys Hoskins at .173, and only 5 points lower than Jose Ramirez. Why not? Wouldn't cost that much. Gives you an outfielder that you need. Even though yesterday I said it seems as though Speedy Petey Halpin is emerging as maybe your everyday center fielder, I'd rather have Lane Thomas. Why wouldn't you? Because this team's going to play the same way no matter who you get, because you don't have the money to go out and get a Juan Soto if he were available, a Francisco Lindor if he's available. It seems as though the Mets may not be wanting to trade him now, but I know you're not going to put him in the outfield. My problem is this. You need an outfielder. You need a stick. Did you see Lindor the other night? Man, looked like he was going to hit 3 home runs in 1 game. Kenny texted me this morning, wondered if I had seen this, and of course I have. It's everywhere from X to the repository. Sham Sharani on this Max Kellerman podcast with Rich Paul spilled the beans on the Cavs, and they met with LeBron James in Akron in early July. If you haven't heard it, I want you to take a listen to this.
1: Now you tell me, Rich, if I'm right or wrong. Is it the Cavs front office group, Kobe Altman, Brandon Weems, the Gilbert family, Grant Gilbert?
2: Okay. What are you referring to? What happened?
1: Meeting with LeBron in Akron in early July. Is that the loaf of bread you're talking about?
3: Early July? Wait a minute. How did you know about that?

0: I could, you know, I couldn't say, you know.
1: So you thought this got by Shams, but he has all the details.
2: I thought it got by Shams because he never said anything to me about that. Nobody knew about that. That did not get out nowhere. Nobody knew about that.
1: Why was this not reportable? Why did you not report it?
0: So in real time, the integrity aspect matters more than anything because this was information I was told by multiple people on background, off the record. This was something that ethically I couldn't report because, one, it wasn't told to me in a way that I was able to have a reporter go double check and triple check. It was told to me off the record.
1: If someone says, hey, I can tell you on background, but this is off the record, and you agree to that, then you can't burn them.
0: And I report that.
1: That's journalistically
0: and
1: unethical.
0: As we spoke about earlier on this show, like, for me, responsibility
3: journalistic
0: is important.
3: Integrity.
0: Being upfront is important. Ethically doing the job the right way. My job is to tell the truth. Mm-hmm. But also, if it's off the record and it's being told, like, this isn't reportable. Right.
2: If you talk about
0: and if that. I did that, you're burning the source. And the other side of it is also this, mm-hmm. is – you know the history of LeBron in Cleveland, you know, and what he means to that organization. And, you know, something like that. And that's probably why it was told to me off the record, right? Because if that were, you know, something that got out, you know, I do think in real time it does lead on a little bit.
3: Okay, this is how powerful the internet is. Because I had no idea Max Kellerman even had a podcast until yesterday. Now, all of a sudden, my question is this. And by the way, Rich Paul, you're the worst actor in the history of online podcasts. Because there ain't no way he didn't know about this. But does he represent Max Kellerman? Why all of a sudden is Max Kellerman making the rounds? And how does he get Shams Charania? Or is Shams being represented as well by Rich Paul? I'm not buying it. I don't know if we should discuss it or just move on. To be honest with you, I'm a little bit exhausted by it all. What say you? 330-450-1480. Because when Rich Paul says, how did you hear that? How did you know that? I mean, it's like, okay, he didn't really say anything. He didn't really talk about what they said because the other thing would be this. Okay, let's say they're not acting. Let's say they were totally taken by surprise. Then what the hell were they talking about if indeed they did meet in Akron, which a lot of people said that they did. We all had heard that story. Now all of a sudden Rich Paul's taken us by surprise by this. We had heard, well, a month ago, LeBron James is meeting with Daniel Gilbert in Akron. Okay. Well, one of two things either happened. LeBron James sat down with him and said, I want this, this, this, this, and this. And Gilbert said, we can't give you this, that, and the other thing. Or he led them to believe that he was coming home. What else could it be? But since it's still making its round and the NFL hasn't started yet, all of a sudden, maybe ESPN should reconsider rehiring Max Kellerman. If this guy is as popular as he thinks he is, I'd never heard of this thing. Max Kellerman, to me, is a boxing guy. Not to say that he can't be a good sports talk show host. Hell, I don't even know if I'm one, but I do know this. That's a bunch of crap right there that we just listened to. But it's making its round. Everybody picks it up. Oh, still headline news. Is it? Do you believe it? I don't believe it. There's no way Rich Paul doesn't know every move LeBron James made and or didn't leak this to Shams. Because if Shams knew it, and journalistic integrity or not, something would have been leaked had there been a story there. So what they met? We had heard for weeks. LeBron talked to Draymond Green. LeBron talked to Steph Curry. LeBron James is talking to Jaylen Brown. I mean, what happened in this so-called meeting? Did the Cavaliers express interest to LeBron James? Or did they tell them that they weren't going after Jaylen Brown? If he told him we're not going after Jaylen Brown and LeBron looked at the lineup and said, I can't win here, I don't want to come here, then what difference does it make? Because if you look at this lineup and you look at this roster, is that the reason? Is that the thing that really drove LeBron James to not want to come here? Or was he really never in the running? See, we're just never going to know this. Because when you look at the rest of this lineup, and Donovan Mitchell, Evan Mobley, James Harden, Jared Allen, Max Strus, Dennis Schroeder right now, maybe LeBron James looks at it and says, like that guy, don't like that guy, can play with him, can't play with him, don't want to play here. Okay, fine, let's move on. But when will you make your decision? Because we need to make other moves. Well, I'm not going to make it till the end of July. Okay, fine. Move on. As I said, I'm a little bit tired of the whole situation. It's exhausting. Let's move on. Let's look and see next year if they're all they're cracked up to be. I said yesterday, I don't think the Philadelphia 76ers are a deep enough organization. But I also said, I thought and I felt that the Cavaliers were deeper last year than they were the year before. Well, it proved to be wrong, even though they went a little bit deeper into the playoffs. They got some work to do. Mentioned yesterday, we're on to Pro Football's Greatest Weekend. So we're going to get out in front of this. Check out these guests we have joining us today on the program. Hall of Fame enshrinement event producer. This is huge. This man has produced Pro Football NFL halftime shows like the one Prince was in, like the one Beyonce was in. He's done all kinds of stuff, including the Indianapolis 500. Frank Sapovitz from New York City is going to join us in a matter of minutes. A little bit closer to home. Or living at home, I should say. Dennis Manzella, chairman of the Sugardale Fan Fest at Stadium Park next week, going to join us. And if that ain't enough, how about this? Break out the big guns today. We got the mayor on this program. That's right. There he is. You see him on Facebook. You see him on our YouTube channel. What a good-looking guy that is. Mayor of the great city of Canton, Ohio, the Honorable Bill Shearer. We're going to join us in a 5 o'clock hour, which means he'll be here at about 5:25.
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8: From News Talk 1480 WHBC, another Northern Ohio violent fugitive task force fugitive of the week, also wanted by Canton Police. 41-year-old Stephen Gales, facing a felonious assault charge, accused of shooting a 20-year-old Canton man in the neck. Back on Sunday, the 19th of July, victim found bleeding along Allen Page Drive near 17th Street Southeast. 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Somehow in suburban Dayton, a shoplifting foot pursuit ended up on a freeway. Miami Township Police called to a Kroger store where two shoplifters threw ill-gotten items into the car. Once the car was stopped by police, passenger ran out onto I-75 in heavy traffic, even jumped on the hood of a car in a failed attempt to carjack it. Both men arrested. Hail is another of the possible hazards mentioned during possible severe weather. Most drivers haven't experienced the terror behind the wheel when encountering one-inch diameter or larger hailstones.
9: They find themselves in a hailstorm. If you can get into a parking deck, into a garage, under a building, somewhere where your vehicle is safe from whatever's coming down from the sky, that's your best bet.
8: AAA Ohio Public Affairs Manager Morgan Dean says if that's not an option, pull over and put the hazard lights on. AccuWeather says tonight clear and cooler, the mid-50s. Tomorrow more sunshine, still pleasant, around 80. Jim Michaels, WHBC News.
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7: In the open, I failed to mention we've got a pair of tickets for the In the Heartland concert, Music of Michael Stanley, Friday, November 20th at the Palace Theater. We're going to be giving those away a little bit later on. And tomorrow, the leader of that band, the one and only Eric Brooke, going to join us in studio. Don't know what time. We'll just find out.
8: Right.
7: You know, he's one of those guys that kind of like the mayor.
8: Right.
7: If I tell him a time, he's never going to be on time anyway. So maybe I'll ask him to be here at 2:30 so he gets here by 3:45. It's the way those musicians are. Don't you know anything? Then what's the mayor's fault? What's his problem? He's got a city to run. That's what it is. So a lot of things on the board today, a lot of topics. Guardians, of course, trade deadline on Monday. Don't look, I don't think they're going to be, let me put it this way. I don't look for them to make any huge moves because of the fact that, and I'm not even going to get into what may or may not go down next season. All I know is this. I don't know that there's anybody out there that they could really afford had they wanted to. And the way they've been playing as of late, it just doesn't make that much sense right now. You can almost look at it realistically, even though they're a game and a half out of first place, and say, we considered all along they were going to be buyers. Maybe they should be sellers. Maybe get rid of some of these young guys down on the farm and try to build for the future. Although, you're just doing the same thing. You would be taking prospects and gaining more prospects. So that doesn't make much sense either, I guess, at the end of the day. But the one thing that we do know about Major League Baseball is whoever has the strongest farm system doesn't necessarily mean they're going to be the best Major League ball team. But if you garnered more attention to some of these guys down on the farm, maybe they would be better than what you've got now, because it's kind of like when you look at these two teams, the Clippers and the Guardians, I'm not so sure the Clippers couldn't beat the Guardians. They've all got big league experience. I mean, it's kind of like the same thing. I don't think there's any guarantees that the Guardians would beat the Clippers on a regular occasion in a best of seven series. Maybe they'd beat them 4-3. I don't know. But it's interesting of note to look at it and see what it would cost you, because they're not going to go out and get another

0: Edwin Encarnacion, put it that way. Another Andrew Miller. That doesn't exist any longer for this team because they're not that close. And one player is not going to put them over the edge, I don't believe. Nothing would put them over the hump. Could make them a little bit better if you get a Lane Thomas or another outfielder. There's a couple of guys. San Francisco's got a guy. There's so many names. We've named them over the weeks. And again, nobody really garnering that much attention because you don't hear it more often. But the one name that I have heard pop up over the last 2 days, 3 days, is Lane Thomas. I don't know if this organization and this regime is apt to bringing guys back. I mean, for the most part, we only see it happen when it's somebody that's coming back for, you know, a cup of coffee at the end of their career, like a Jim Tome. Somebody like that, you know. I don't need anybody here for the veteran minimum just so they can retire a Cleveland Guardian. I need somebody that can help this team out. Lane Thomas, if it weren't for injury, might still be here anyway. So I don't mind that whatsoever. And again, we looked at his stats, hitting .230, plays center field, which we need. Could probably play right field as well if you needed him to. .230 and 10 homers. We need that. So it's just another name to keep an eye on, the Monday trade deadline. And we'll see whether or not the Guardians can do anything tonight. Between now and then, I should say. Guardians in Cincinnati tonight. And it'll be interesting, too, because we told you yesterday, Gavin Williams, they waste a great outing. You get Joey Cantillo tonight. He's 8-6 with a 4.02 ERA, taking on Singer, 5-9 with a 4.53. 7-10 first pitch. Guardians somehow, someway favored in this one in the total. Set at 8.5 runs. Take the under. No, I'm not saying anything about the totals anymore because I'm always wrong. We're going to get a break in right now. When we come back, we're going to talk more Pro Football's Greatest Weekend. Frank Sapovitz is going to join the program, event manager. He'll be producing this year's Pro Football Hall of Fame game. You don't want to miss that interview. It's coming your way next.
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5: Here's your AccuWeather forecast. This afternoon will bring breezy conditions and lower humidity levels with intervals of sunshine peaking through passing clouds. The temperature will reach a high of 78. Tonight will be clear with a low of 56. Moving on to tomorrow, expect mostly sunny skies and pleasant weather as the high climbs to 81. Tomorrow night will offer a crystal clear sky with a low of 58. Looking ahead to Friday, anticipate partly sunny conditions and pleasant temperatures with a high of 82. With the AccuWeather forecast, I'm meteorologist Jason Caterina for News Talk 1480 WHBC.
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6: Well, we're smack dab in the middle of pro football's greatest two weekends. And, of course, we were talking about what's going on this coming week, and we want to get out in front of this. And our next guest is someone that when you hear him, you're going to feel like you've known him your entire life, or at least I have as well. I've met this man on the phone about 2 weeks ago, and that's exactly the way I feel about our first guest today on the program, Frank Sapovitz, and he wears many hats. He's an author, an event manager, a promoter, a producer. Is there anything you can't do, young man?
7: I'm not sure that I can do what you do, JT.
6: Stop it.
7: Yeah, I think it's true.
6: Man, I'll tell you what, I was so geeked up when I was introduced to you by Rich DeRozier at the Pro Football Hall of Fame, and he said you were looking for someone to help out at the Pro Football Hall of Fame game this season. And the first thing that came to my mind was, when I read up on what you've done and what you've accomplished, there are so many interesting things that you have done with the National Football League, but your resume, it's a who's who of NHL, NFL, Major League Baseball, even the Indianapolis 500. Frank, where do we start?
7: Well, I'll leave that to you as to where we start. You know, the only reason that I have been able to do all these great events for various sports leagues is because I can't play any of them. not to the level at which I'm surrounded by, right? For the incredible athletes that I've had the pleasure to work with, get to know, in some cases, just be on the sidelines when they're doing the great things that they do for their teams and their fans.
6: You know, there are so many interesting things that coincide with these games, these sporting events, even concert venues. But I was also talking to Dave Motz, who formerly worked at the Pro Football Hall of Fame. He sends his best, by the way, and he says, you've got to ask him about when he started working at Radio City Music Hall in New York.
7: That's true. I started in the entertainment business when I was an usher at 15 years old.
6: Wow.
7: At Radio City Music Hall. You know, that's one of the most amazing things about growing up in the city. I grew up in Queens, not in Manhattan, but still, you know, connected by subway. So after high school, after class, I was able to go in and work evenings at Radio City as an usher. Worked my way through college, both as an usher captain, and then ultimately an upholsterer's assistant, even, helping out after the theater closed. And, next thing I know, 16 years after I started there, I started producing special events for them, including the Super Bowl halftime back in 1988.
6: These are what's amazing to me because I've told this story numerous times. I was at Super Bowl 23 and Super Bowl 24. And what I'm getting at is this. When it was up with people and everything else, maybe you go get a beer at halftime. Maybe you sit in your seats. But it didn't become the spectacle that it's become now. So I guess my question to you has got to be this, Frank. What makes a good event great? And how did you stumble onto, we're going to get away from marching bands. We're going to have Prince.
7: Well, I'd love to take credit for that, but it was not me who made that decision, and it was not me who produced halftime shows, during that period.
6: Okay.
7: I actually was one of the I was actually the associate producer for the halftime at Super Bowl 22. It was Chubby Checker and the Rockettes, and it was a field full of pianos, right? 88 mm-hmm. grand pianos in 1988 because there are 88 keys on a piano. So that's what that's what halftimes were back then, right? They were these big spectacles. They were not concerts. They were not these moments in time where people got to see artists that they had dreamed of seeing all their lives, mm-hmm. Put together a 12-minute show and then stomp off while the teams took the field for the second half. So, happily, by the time I got to the NFL, that policy and that routine had changed to something really, really special. And the first one that I recollect when I was in charge of events at the NFL was the Rolling Stones back in Super Bowl 40 in Detroit.
6: It's amazing. I mentioned you've done things with the NHL, the NFL, Indy 500. We're speaking with Frank Sapovitz, president of Fast Traffic Events and Entertainment. Tell us about the company.
7: Well, it's been so much fun. I left the NFL in 2014, not long after the 2014 draft. But my last Super Bowl there was in New York, New Jersey at Super Bowl 48. And, I wanted to do more different kinds of things, more different kinds of events. One of the first clients that I signed was the Indy 500. They were coming up on their 100th race. It was a race that had been around since, 1911. They didn't race during the World Wars, so they only came up to the 100th, even though they started in 1911. They came up to the 100th in 2016. And they called and they said, gee, we'd love to get your ideas on what we can do to kind of reinvigorate the Indy 500 pre-race show and get people back into the speedway, get people back watching racing, for the 500. They now put 350,000 people into Indianapolis Motor Speedway on that one day. It's incredible. It's the world's largest single spectator facility. And I thought I was going to just be there for the 100th. I just finished my 11th Indy 500 pre-race show back in May. So we were doing that. The Pro Football Hall of Fame had me come on board as a consultant and then ultimately asked me to come back and help them produce the Hall of Fame game, the Hall of Fame enshrinement, something that I had been associated with since Dan Marino went in and Steve Young went in 2005. Worked with Major League Baseball on bringing their first fan-oriented draft to the public. It used to be just a television show inside a studio. So when it came to, mounting big spectacle and special events, that's when people give me a call, and it's been a ride, man, for 12 years. It's been awesome.
6: Boy, I'll say. Frank Sapovitz is our guest right now. So, Frank, my question has got to be this. What is the job of a producer? And when you're producing a show like the Pro Football Hall of Fame game versus the Indy 500, I mean, I think of timeouts at a football game, and I don't know what goes on at an IndyCar race. I've never been to one, but, I mean, are there similarities?
7: Well, there are. Every sports event

0: fan, isn't it?
1: Oh,
0: so
1: yeah.
0: you want to make it the most entertaining that you possibly can. And you can add little bells and whistles. You know, when it came to the Super Bowl, there was always a question of, well, what do we do with the Vince Lombardi trophy? How do we make the presentation special when people are streaming for the exits? And, you know, we introduced in 2006 in Detroit the notion of a Hall of Famer coming out with the trophy and on a red carpet out to the stage. Mm-hmm. I kind of borrowed that idea from my years at the NHL with the Stanley Cup. And that's become a moment now, right? You wonder who's going to be bringing out the trophy. The players come out and touch it as it goes by. You know, those are the kinds of things that you can add that's basically outside the time clock and outside the white lines that can make it a special and memorable experience for the people who attend.
1: Frank Sapovitz with Fast Traffic Events and Entertainment is the producer of this year's Pro Football Hall of Fame game. And you mentioned the NHL, and I did a little homework, and you talked about the Vince Lombardi Trophy and Lord Stanley's Cup. Did you break that sucker?
0: I did not break it, but I dented it. Yeah, that was crazy. So 1993, this goes way back already, but 1993, it was the 100th anniversary of the Stanley Cup, and it was the 75th anniversary of the NHL. So a lot of people don't know that Stanley Cup was around for 25 years before the NHL was even invented.
1: Okay.
0: Yeah, which was kind of crazy, but we thought it would be a really cool idea if we had three of the greatest Montreal Canadiens alumni come out, Hall of Famers, with the Stanley Cup over their heads, because Montreal is where the game was being broadcast from, and they have their name on the cup 24 times. No team has ever won the cup as many times as the Montreal Canadiens. Mm-hmm. So, you know, we wanted to bring it out. And the cup had been stuck in traffic on the way to the forum, and we thought we weren't even going to be able to skate it out at the top of the game, which is what our plan was. And the cup keeper jumped out of the cab, and he's rolling this road box down the street. It's minus 25 degrees, and he's trying to get it to the arena in time, because the traffic jam was unforgiving. So he jumped out and basically was running, skating, slipping all the way to the Montreal Forum. So by the time it got there, right, literally seconds before we needed it to come out, it was this sterling silver ice cube, you know, that had also been chilled down to minus 25 degrees. So as soon as we put it into Maurice Richard's hands and he stepped out onto the ice, he dropped it because he couldn't hold it. It was just way too cold. And it banged like the Liberty Bell and got this big dent in it. And, you know, through the miracle of television and instant replay, I got to watch it over and over and over again in slow motion before the game started.
1: I mentioned, you know, it's like a who's who in a what's what of sporting events and entertainment. Frank Sapovitz is our guest right now. Hall of Fame enshrinement event producer, going to be in town next week. I was also looking up this, and, you know, we mentioned some of the halftime shows. I mean, obviously, the Prince halftime show in the Driving Rain.
0: The best.
1: The Beyonce. Yeah, well, there was a lot. The Beyonce comes to mind. It was a great memory. Obviously, the Michael Jackson. But the other thing was this, and I saw this too, because this is one of my favorites. As a DJ, one of the things that I love was when they paired together Green Day with U2 after Katrina at the Superdome. What was your role in that?
0: Well, I, you know, when the Superdome was damaged by Hurricane Katrina the year before, there were a bunch of us that Paul Tagliabue had sent down to New Orleans to see how we could help the team. And to see how we could help the venue, how we could help the city, because it was really on its back. And, you know, we helped get the Saints, you know, places to play. And then ultimately a year later, the Dome was going to be reopened. It was a really memorable game, too. It was on Monday Night Football. And so I was the project manager on that, that reopening. So we had this enormous crowd outside the stadium, about 25,000 people.

0: out on the podium of the Superdome, because you may remember, if you've been there, that, that it's raised up over the street. Onto this plaza, and the dome sits on top of the plaza. And it was just wall-to-wall people. We invited anybody in the city who wanted to come out. We had the Goo Goo Dolls play outside. They played Better Days. We unveiled a big banner on the side of the building. And then let in the people who had tickets to the game. And the pregame show was to benefit Music Rising, which is a charity that was built to get instruments back in the hands of musicians, street musicians in New Orleans. So it was an incredible night. We, as you mentioned, we had Green Day out there, U2 out there playing for the pregame show and bringing attention to the fact that, well, New Orleans was back in business.
1: Yeah,
0: you know, that was the night that. And many people told me this. That was the night that people in New Orleans felt like, you know what, we're going to be okay. It's a year after the storm, and things are going to be okay now because football's back, the dome is back, the stadium is back, the fans are back. And then, of course, Steve Gleason helps to win that game, and it becomes a piece of NFL history.
1: Well, it sure was. And that was one of the ones. I mean, you want to get goosebumps. You go back and you can find that video. Anyway, they released the song as a music video, but you can go back and watch what actually went down on the field. And when Bono comes out in America, I mean, it's just unbelievable.
0: It was. I mean, I remember standing on the sideline, even during rehearsal, and turning to one of my colleagues and saying, you know what, tonight, you don't have to pay me for tonight. Don't tell the commissioner that, but this is a, you know, probably the most impactful thing that I've ever been involved with. And I think that's still true.
1: Man,
0: that just in terms of the spirit of it, and the way it made you feel, it's probably the most memorable time I've ever had on a football field.
1: And you've been a part of a lot of them. And you mentioned the fact that the Prince, Super Bowl 41, hard to believe that's 20 years ago. And I believe in you. As you said, that's the best halftime show of all time. I mean, you couldn't have scripted rain during Purple Rain, could you?
0: No. And, you know, we weren't completely sure that he was going to go on. This is a world famous musician. Of course, he's wired up with audio. He's got electronics all around him. We've got a storm going on. Happily, no electric activity in the clouds, which was a godsend in and of itself. And I remember the commissioner calling and saying, "Okay, when's the rain going to stop?" I said, "Don't worry, it's gone by halftime." and of course, Florida weather, you just can't tell, right? It just stalled right over the stadium. It rained all night long. But I remember calling the producer for the halftime show and saying, "All right, is he going to come out?" And his answer was, "Just try to stop me."
1: Wow.
0: And Purple Rain, with purple lights picking up the rain in the rain. It was incredible.
1: Like I mentioned, that's probably one of the best minutes in sports and pop culture history that I can ever remember, and that was Super Bowl 41 with Prince. I also mentioned, and Frank, I've got a couple of minutes here remaining, you're also an author, and you wrote a book, including one of them, that is What to Do When Things Go Wrong, and that could be a subtitle of the Kenny and JT show. So I mean, I mean, that's the title right there grabbed me. Tell us about the books.
0: You know, it was interesting. It really came out of what people wanted to know from the blackout at the Super Bowl in 2013,
1: okay,
0: which was also at the Dome, Superdome in New Orleans. And I know we don't have a lot of time, so I won't take you through the all of the details. But that was a moment that could have derailed the Super Bowl for a full day. And happily, because of the incredible people at the Dome and our incredible team at the NFL, we were able to get the building re-energized and finish the game. But, you know, how we went about doing that, how we made decisions, how we kept people calm, is a big part of what that book teaches. And, you know, it's about crisis management in real time when 115 million people are watching on TV, and you've got 70,000 of your best friends right outside your window waiting for you to make it right.
1: Man, that's something else. Frank, when will you be in town?
0: Heading in on Sunday. Look forward to it. Heading over to the stadium right away, and, you know, work starts Sunday night.
1: All right. Well, you know you've got a friend here, and you can give me a holler if you need any help doing anything. And I look forward to working alongside of you at this year's Pro Football Hall of Fame game. And Rich reminded me there are still some tickets to be had at profootballhof.com.
0: Oh, yeah. It's a moment in time. If you haven't been to a Hall of Fame game, you should go. If you have been and it's been a while, you know, come back because we'd love to see you. And JT, looking forward to standing with you on the sidelines, entertaining the fans when it comes back around on Thursday.
1: I can't wait to meet you, and I promise I won't trip over any cables, and I won't make the lights go out at Benson. How about that?
0: That sounds good to me.
1: You're the best, Frank. Can't wait to meet you. Frank Sapovitz, Hall of Fame Enshrinement event producer, president of Fast Traffic Events and Entertainment. Going to be a great game. Can't wait to meet that man. And again, so many interesting stories. And we've got more stories to share with you as we continue on with the Kenny and JT Show. Dennis Manzella, he is the chairman of this year's Sugardale Fan Fest. He's going to join us next.
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6: Here's your AccuWeather forecast. In the afternoon, expect breezy conditions and lower humidity levels with intervals of sunshine peeking through some clouds. The temperature will reach a high of 78. As night falls, it'll be clear with a low of 56. Moving on to tomorrow, anticipate mostly sunny skies and pleasant weather with a high temperature of 81. Tomorrow night will bring a crystal clear sky and a low of 58. With the AccuWeather forecast, I'm meteorologist Jason Caterina for News Talk 1480 WHBC.
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8: And we continue on now with our focus on pro football's greatest, we call it 2 weeks. Used to be one weekend. Now it's like 2 weeks, maybe even 3 weeks. And joining us on the hotline right now is the chairman of this year's Sugardale Fan Fest. It's 1 week from today. Shouldn't you be building a stage or something, Dennis Manzella?
9: Hey, JT, thanks for having me. Yeah, we're actually working on that right now. the Pro Football Hall of Fame is getting ready for the ultimate tailgate party. Sugardale Fan Fest 26 is taking over the Pro Football Hall of Fame campus with live music, football fun, food, drinks, and surprises at every turn. Whether you're here for the Hall of Fame game, enshrinement, Raising Cane's concert for legends, or just the party atmosphere, Sugardale Fan Fest 26 is your place to celebrate football's greatest weekend presented by Novartis like never before.
8: Dennis, when I reached out to Mike Galena, I said, I need somebody to talk about this Sugardale Fan Fest. Got any ideas who I could talk to about this? He goes, chairman of it is Dennis Manzella. Dennis, you're one of those people that everybody's known forever, but we just don't remember where we met you. Tell us about Dennis Manzella.
9: Well, Dennis Manzella is a native New Yorker, moved here in 1993, became associated with the Pro Football Hall of Fame back in 1993, started volunteering for the Hall of Fame Enshrinement Festival, including Enshrinement Week, in 1994.
8: Wow.
9: I've chaired five different committees for the festival.

0: In 2022, I was the general chairman of the Pro Football Hall of Fame and Enshrinement Festival, including Enshrinement Week. And this year, I just got finished chairing the Balloon Classic that we had. What a great weekend it was. And we had 6 out of 6 balloon launches, which is fantastic. And I'm also the Fan Fest chairman this year.
1: Man, is there anything you can't do, Dennis?
0: I don't know. I try it. I give it a shot.
1: You know, it's really unique for me. And my brother's been a volunteer for years as well. You guys normally get into this, and the next thing you know, you've been doing it for 30 or 40 years. Yourself, Frank Salona. What makes this event so good that you guys want to keep coming back and doing this?
0: Well, we like football.
1: All right.
0: We like the fact that the Pro Football Hall of Fame is here in Canton, Ohio. And we want to give back to the community. We want to give back to the people that are here. I know they built the Hall of Fame back in 1963, and it's been around for, 63 years, and we just want to give back to the community, and we just like to volunteer, I guess. And Frank's been involved with the Hall of Fame as well, Transportation Committee for a long time. So, yes, like I said, just giving back.
1: Dennis Manzella, chairman of this year's Sugardale Fan Festival, starts next Wednesday. And this sucker goes till what, Saturday? Is it Wednesday, Thursday, Friday, Saturday?
0: No, it's actually a 5-day event. Oh. It goes from Wednesday, August 5th, through Sunday, August 9th. Yep.
1: A lot of great live entertainment, and it's all free, correct?
0: It's free and open to the public. There's free parking on campus on Wednesday, August 5th, and on Friday, August 7th, and then free parking at Stark County Fairgrounds with a shuttle service on Thursday, August 6th, Saturday, August 8th, and Sunday, August 9th.
1: Okay.
0: It's open, free to the public. We'll be providing free water. We'll be provided to all. There will be beer and seltzer available for sale. There will be food available for sale, and we can talk a little bit more about the tailgate party that we're going to have at the Fan Fest. We're going to have sports icons, we're going to have live music, and we're going to have a spectacular fireworks show Saturday night.
1: Well, that's outstanding. Now, this all goes down what we used to consider Stadium North, where the ball fields used to be. It's a parking lot now, but there are tents set up. You guys will have stages, and some of these bands are fantastic. Least not to mention the Vindies, who are from Youngstown, who recently did 2 tours opening up for Pat Benatar. So you've got the Vindies one night, you've got JT Hodges, Colin Ray, country music, Phil Pastor, and of course the Shootouts. So you guys leave no stone unturned. A lot of great entertainment. Now, the entertainment is free, but there will be other events there that won't be free. Will there be concessions that people can buy?
0: Yes, yes. There will be concessions for people to buy food if they'd like. There is one other concert that's going to happen on Wednesday, August 5th at 7 o'clock. It's Jefferson Starship.
1: Wow.
0: They will be performing on Raising Cane's entertainment stage. So that's going to be awesome. There will be also the tailgate party, which is sponsored by USA Today. It's called the Great American Tailgate. Mm-hmm. And this little event will offer fans a one-of-a-kind opportunity to enjoy foods inspired by all 32 NFL teams, bringing the flavors and traditions of their respective home markets together in a nationwide tailgate celebration. 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A general admission passport to the tailgate offers options of 6, 16, or 32 signature tasting samples, plus unlimited bottled water available to all guests and opportunities to meet Pro Football Hall of Famers throughout the tailgate. The guests may also purchase full-size portions of their favorite dishes. So to buy a passport and learn more about today's Great American Tailgate, including the 32 NFL menus, you can go to Facebook or Instagram at USA Today Tailgate.
1: Well, that's interesting. Dennis, you mentioned the fact you're from New York. What's your favorite NFL team? Are you now firmly, since you've been here for 40 years or whatever, now a Browns fan? Are you a Giants fan? Are you a Jets fan?
0: I am a New York Giants fan.
1: Okay. So if you're talking about some of the favorite fan foods representing their team, what would be like number one with the Giant fans?
0: Well, right now with the Giant fans, it would be a New York bagel with, I believe, eggs and bacon on it. And if you're a New York Jets fan, it would be New York cheesecake.
1: I like cheesecake. I don't like the Jets, but I like cheesecake, Dennis. I mean, that's going to be a lot of fun. So, all right, so what's the difference between the tailgate and the fan festival?
0: Well, the fan festival will have other options. We'll have the podcast.
1: Oh, okay.
0: We'll have NFL alumni help cast podcast in the stadium parking lot. We'll have Inside Bassmaster podcast. We'll have some prize wheels. We'll have entertainment, as we talked about. But the tailgate will be within the tailgate fan fest. We'll have 32 10 by 10 tents set up within the fan fest, where each of the NFL teams will be serving their type of foods.
1: Okay, so basically everything happens Wednesday, August 5th through Sunday, August 9th. Now, the hours, what I'm looking at right now, just Googled it quickly. What are the hours daily and then nightly?
0: Okay, so Wednesday, August 5th, it begins at 5 p.m.
1: Okay.
0: And to 10 p.m. On Thursday, August 6th, starts at noon, goes to 8 p.m., and then we have the NFL game that night. Then August 7th, Friday, it's noon to 10 p.m. Saturday, it's noon to 10 p.m. And then Sunday, noon to 8 p.m. because of the concert.
1: Okay. So this is going to be outstanding. And again, the lineup looks like this. Jefferson Starship on Wednesday. Larry Lee in the Back in the Day Band. The Vindies on Friday. JT Hodges on Saturday. Colin Ray on Saturday as well. And then
0: correct.
1: Phil Vassar is the headliner that night. And then Sunday, the Shootouts. That's a local band, right?
0: Yes, it is.
1: Outstanding.
0: Yes, it is.
1: It's a great
0: lineup.
1: And
0: then at 9:15 on Saturday night, we will have fireworks presented by Rice's Landscapes.
1: Wow, that's outstanding. So once the fan festival is over and you already had the Balloon Classic, are you the chairman of anything else, or do you get a day off after Sunday?
0: I get a day off, a couple of days off, and then we start working on the appreciation party for all the volunteers that have volunteered throughout the Enshrinement Festival, including Enshrinement Week, which will be on Friday, August 14th.
1: Now, that party has moved around. It used to be years ago at Hoover Park in North Canton, and then recently was at the Civic Center. Is that where it's still at now?
0: It is at the Hall of Fame.
1: Oh, nice. Even better yet.
0: Yeah. When I was general chairman, I asked to move the appreciation party from the Civic Center to the Pro Football Hall of Fame. I just thought, hey, we're doing this for the Pro Football Hall of Fame. Why not have our party there?
1: Mm-hmm.
0: Many volunteers, even though they live in Canton, have never been to the Hall of Fame.
1: Yeah.
0: This gives them an opportunity to tour the Hall of Fame and have a good time at the same time.
1: Yeah, it makes great sense, too, to have it there as well. And Dennis, the last time I think I ran into you was at the Hall of Fame Luncheon Club. Are you still a member of that?
0: I am still a member. I was just elected as a trustee. 2 years ago, I was president of the Hall of Fame Luncheon Club.
1: Wow, that's outstanding, and always a lot of great speakers. What is the normal season for the Hall of Fame Luncheon Club? Because it's not year-round, right?
0: It is not. It starts on the Monday after Labor Day, okay. And it goes to about, I think it's the second week in May. So it's a 35 weeks every Monday, and we have great speakers. And it's just a lot of fun. It's been around for 63 years. It's one of the it's the oldest sporting luncheon club in the country.
1: Wow.
0: And I have to give out a shout out to RJ Van Allman, because he is the one who does most of the contacts. He has a lot of the contacts and gets a lot of our speakers.
1: It's really an interesting thing, and, you know, anybody that's ever been to that, you know, you go in there and you hear one day the announcer of the Cavaliers, the next day it's a Kenny and JT show, or, you know, whomever. During your time, Dennis Manzella, and again, chairman of the Sugardale Fan Fest, but you've done so many different things, I'll just say, one of the Hall of Fame Festival chairmen or chair people, have you ever been starstruck by anyone in this entire time that you've been doing this over 35, 40 years?
0: you know what? Every year I'm starstruck because I get to see a lot of returning Hall of Famers and Hall of Famers that I grew up watching on TV, you know, and never in my wildest imagination did I ever dream of meeting any of them, you know, and I met a lot of them. And being a Giants fan, you know, being around, you know, Strahan and Lawrence Taylor and Harry Carson mm-hmm. and Bill Parcells, I mean, it's a dream come true.
1: Yeah, Carson was on the program. We've had the opportunity through Rich DeRozier at the Hall of Fame. This Hall of Fame residency program has been unbelievable for Kenny and myself. And normally on a weekly basis, we get the interview on one of these guys. And it's funny, too, because I asked the question, have you ever been starstruck? Because I've been starstruck and I've been intimidated. There's a difference there. And when Mike Singletary walked through the door of this studio, I was like, I can't talk to you. And he goes, why? I go, because of your eyes. I go, I am so intimidated. I want to make sure I don't say something stupid and get jacked through the window.
0: Well, I had an experience a couple of years ago. I was working the game committee, and I was over where the terrace club area is, where the Hall of Famers come in and watch the game. And who walks in is Lawrence Taylor and Bruce Smith. And Lawrence Taylor's got a cigar with him. And, you know, he's famous for smoking
1: yeah.
0: cigars. And
1: yep.
0: The high school, Tom Benson Stadium is a high school stadium, and there's no smoking. And mm-hmm. I had to go up to Lawrence Taylor and ask him to put his cigar out. And he was nice about it, but Bruce Smith said, come on, LT, work with the guy. Put the cigar out. So here I am with Lawrence Taylor asking him to put a cigar out.
1: Oh, man, that's awesome. That's a great story. Hey, Dennis, before we turn you loose, give the web address for the tailgate parties, the fan festival. If people are listening and they want to attend these events, what's the best way to find out where and when to go?
0: Okay, go to the Pro Football Hall of Fame website, click on events, go down to FanFest. It'll bring up the entire schedule, everyday schedule. It'll explain what's going to be there. And then if they're interested in the USA Today Great American Tailgate, they can go to either on Facebook or Instagram at USA Today Tailgate.
1: Okay.
0: And they could look at the menus and they could purchase tickets online.
1: It's outstanding. Dennis, thanks again for joining us today. And again, that webpage is profootballhof.com. I just looked it up and it says NFL football is back in 8 days, 3 hours, 44 minutes, and 42, 41, 40 seconds.
0: 39 seconds.
1: Are you ready?
0: Yep, we're ready.
1: Outstanding. Dennis, thanks again for joining us. Good luck this week. I'm sure we'll be running into you.
0: Yes. Thank you, JT, for having me. I appreciate it.
1: Outstanding. Again, one of those people that you've probably met a million times, don't know where you met him from, don't know how long you've known him. And again, he's a former New Yorker who figured that this is the best place to raise a family, and it really is. It's a great location and a great area to grow up. And, of course, we never take advantage of our Pro Football Hall of Fame or any of the things that coincide with this fantastic festival. I mentioned the fact that when we were kids, it was Pro Football's greatest weekend. And these guys, they don't take a back seat to any festival in the country, whether it's the Indianapolis 500, Super Bowl weekend. Yeah, it's going to be a little bit bigger because it's a bigger event. But when you've got the NFL draft and you've got other things like that going on throughout the country, I don't think there's any way Cooperstown throws an event like this. In fact, I know there isn't, because when we talked to Tom Hamilton when he was inducted last year, he talked about the fact that, yeah, it's a big weekend, but that's pretty much it there. And I believe that every time we've talked to anybody from other Halls of Fames, they always pretty much say the same thing. And this Hall of Fame, it never rests. And when you look at the festival event schedule, they're always adding and subtracting things to it. So certain things work, other things should be tweaked a little bit. And we look at things like, you know, maybe the Concert for Legends that will happen 1 week from Sunday, and it's Lainey Wilson. And you think of, okay, well, it's another country show. Why don't they have somebody other than a Carrie Underwood or whatever? Well, these are big shows in big, really big venues. A 22,000-seat stadium, I don't know what it holds when you put people down on the field, but it's a lot bigger than that. Coming from somebody who worked at Blossom Music Center for the better part of 15 years, I know it's no small undertaking to do something like that. It's actually quite large. And when you put people on the hill, you're talking people into the 20s and 30s of thousands of people.

0: people sometimes. Right around 20,000 market, Blossom Music Center, I would imagine Tom Benson might be a little bit larger. But my point is this. You don't want to grab somebody to play at that stadium that's only going to fill it a quarter of the way. Catch my drift? You've got to get somebody big. And then, of course, you know, you're outdoors, and you're going to take into consideration, you're going to have to deal with Mother Nature and everything else. So let's try to find somebody who's got a wide range that can attract that number of people that will give you the best benefit and the best show. That's why Lainey Wilson's going to be a huge show. And again, that is 1 week from Sunday at Tom Benson. A lot of great things going on. And again, we remind you to check out that webpage, profootballhof.com, and everything is right there, your list of events and so much more. We're going to break in right now. And we're talking about the LeBron James scenario. We're talking about the Browns at training camp. In fact, Brian, if we have time, we're going to break in. I want to still hear from head coach of the Browns, Todd Monken. He spoke to reporters today and much more. Keep it right here. It's a Wednesday edition of the Kenny and JT Show.
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4: 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Always seems to coincide with the Enshrinement Festival. State Fair opening today in Columbus, set to run through Sunday, August 9th, official opening at 10 a.m. Whenever there's a change of the governor's office or even lieutenant governor, someone's in charge of changing the names on highway and state park welcome signs and more. That is a couple of lawmakers suggesting that's a bit much, so the No Free Advertising for Politicians Act would end much of that self-promotion.
5: It's not intended to remove names from letterhead or from the wall of the office that they're occupying. It's intended, you know, out in public, you know, gas pumps, sheriff's cruisers.
4: Bill co-sponsor State Rep Mark Heiner from the Mount Vernon area. AccuWeather says tonight clear and cooler, the mid-50s. Tomorrow more sunshine, still pleasant, around 80. Jim Michaels, WHBC News.
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3: Can't talk, my microphone's not on there, Mr. Novak. Talking about this, we're geeked up. Pair of tickets in the heartland. The Michael Stanley Band music. Friday, November 20th at the Palace Theater, led by Eric Brooke. Great music of the Michael Stanley Band as the Palace Theater celebrates its 100th anniversary. There's so many great things going on that weekend, but the one that we really like is our good friend Eric Brooke. He's written a lot of songs for us on the program. Anytime we ask him to do anything from a Guardians fight song to a Browns fight song, although the Browns would probably be the toughest, he's always been there for us. This is Brownstown.
4: Oh, boy. Say, here we go, Brownies, here we go. Here we go, Brownies, here we go.
3: First day of training camp, why not?
4: Here we go.
3: Don't do this at the In the Heartland Music of the Michael Stanley Band concert, though. All right, so here's what we're going to do. I've got a couple of minutes. I want to do a quick contest. And it's not going to be for a phone call. It's not going to be a numbered phone call. This is going to be a Michael Stanley trivia question. I want the first caller to tell me what Ohio college Michael Stanley attended before he became famous with Michael Stanley and the MSB Michael Stanley Band. 330-450-1480. If you can tell me what Ohio college Michael Stanley attended, you're going to win tickets to see this great event. 330-450-1480. Pair of tickets for In the Heartland, music of the Michael Stanley Band, Friday, November 20th at the Palace Theater. Going to be a great time. And I'll tell you what more this says about this. Music Michael Stanley Band celebration begins with an evening dedicated to one of Ohio's most beloved musical legacies with performances by local favorites, Kerosene, Jay and Ken from New Wave Nation, that would be Half the Nation, Saxy Rob, before headliner In the Heartland. The music of the Michael Stanley Band takes the stage featuring former Michael Stanley Band guitarist Danny Powers. The acclaimed tribute recreates the unforgettable sound filled with songs that they did in Ohio for decades. Pair of tickets right now, first person that can tell me what Ohio college that Michael Stanley attended. Hi, you're on with Kenny and JT Show. Who's this?
5: Nick from Canton.
3: Nick, what college did Michael Stanley go to?
5: If I'm not mistaken, I think it's Hiram.
3: Would you repeat that, sir?
5: Hiram College.
3: You are correct. Hiram College, home of the Huskies? I don't even know. Hiram College, Northeast Ohio College, and then one of those private schools just like what we went to at Baldwin Wallace College. Now it's a university. Michael Stanley did attend Hiram College. Apparently wanted to be a baseball player.
5: That's awesome.
3: Nick, I want to thank you for calling and taking the opportunity. I'm going to put you on hold. Brian's going to get some information, all right?
5: Thank you.
3: You got it. Another happy winner right there. That's Nick in Canton, won himself the Michael Stanley Band In the Heartland Music of Michael Stanley Band tickets. Now, tomorrow, planning on having Eric Brooke join us in studio. I'm having a hard time getting a hold of that man. Not going to lie to you. It's almost like trying to get a hold of the mayor. Speaking of the mayor, he'll be joining us hopefully at 5 o'clock. But Eric Brook tomorrow to give away another pair of tickets to see his band in the Heartland. We'll get to a break right now. And when we come back, we'll take more phone calls and going to hear from Todd Monken, head coach of the Cleveland Browns. It's day one of Browns training camp today in Berea.
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7: I'm Liz Klayman, and this is the Fox Business Report. A choppy trading session with stocks finishing its session lows and the Dow suffering its worst day of the year, and the Nasdaq falling for a sixth straight session on escalating tensions in the Middle East and after the Fed delivered its decision on interest rates. The central bank leaving its benchmark rate unchanged for a fifth straight meeting at a range of 3.5% to 3.75%, despite persistently high inflation and a spike in energy prices. Three Fed officials dissented, preferring a quarter point rate increase. Oil prices surge with West Texas Intermediate crude at $85 a barrel. The Dow winners, Salesforce, Chevron, and Visa. The Dow decliners, Goldman Sachs, JP Morgan Chase, and Caterpillar. The Dow down 1,153 points. The Nasdaq lower by 434. S&P 500 down 113. That's your Fox Business Report. I'm Hillary Barsky, invested in you.
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10: Here's your AccuWeather forecast in the afternoon. Expect breezy conditions and lower humidity levels with intervals of sunshine peeking through some clouds. The temperature will reach a high of 78. As night falls, it'll be clear with a low of 56. Moving on to tomorrow, anticipate mostly sunny skies and pleasant weather with a high temperature of 81. Tomorrow night will bring a crystal clear sky and a low of 58. With the AccuWeather forecast, I'm meteorologist Jason Caterina for News Talk 1480 WHBC.
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11: Remember the old TV show Happy Day? Remember Arthur Fonzarelli? Played by Henry Winkler. Could never say he was wrong. He would say, I was... Well, I was wrong. And I'm not afraid to admit it. Hiram College, which I had failed to remember... They are not the Huskies, but I was close. Their mascot is a dog. Would you like to take a guess what kind of dog?
12: Me?
11: Yes.
12: The Schnauzers.
11: No.
12: The Whippets.
11: Now, be serious.
12: I don't know. The Hiram... Bulldogs.
11: Close. Terriers.
12: Terriers.
11: Now,
12: I was close with Schnauzers.
11: This is what I remember about Hiram College. I think it's still a college. Is it Hiram University now? I don't even know. All I do know is this. It's northeast of Kent. And I do recall at one time, I believe, up until about 1974, it was the home of Cleveland Browns camp.
12: Yes, it was.
11: Mm-hmm. And I went to it one time. And I believe they also practice, if I'm not mistaken, at Kent for a short period. My godmother, may she rest in peace, Faye, had taken me one time to a Browns training camp, and that's all I remember. I was just a little dude. And I want to say it was either at Kent or at Hiram, but I know it wasn't at BW. But Baldwin Wallace ends up being the home of the Cleveland Browns as far as their campus concerned. Huge facility now, and it used to be right on the campus, right behind the stadium, and it was just a small building. Now it's a huge complex in Berea, and it's going to be not far from the new stadium when it gets built. So today being the first day of Browns training camp, Todd Monken spoke to reporters. Sure, they're going to ask him who the quarterback is. Take a listen.
13: I don't have an opening statement, so or sentence. So,
14: what was the message you delivered to the full team yesterday?
13: It really wasn't much different than when I got here 5 months ago.
14: Which was what?
13: I can't remember. What did I say? Yeah. I mean, ultimately, I really can't remember.
15: Do you feel any different for you, Todd? Now that you're, this will be your first training camp practice as a head coach. Does that mean, what does that mean?
13: A dream come true is probably the best way to put it. You work your whole life for an opportunity, Not sure if it ever come, and if it didn't, then that's what's meant to be. So obviously, a dream come true.
6: Todd, when you talk about the tone for the season and training camp, what are your expectations of your team over these next 6 weeks?
13: One thing I did tell the team, now that I remember what I said, was I was going to tell the team it's time, right? Oh, it's time. But if you came and watched us practice, when they stepped on the field in the spring, for whether it was rookie minicamp, voluntary minicamp, mandatory minicamp, or OTAs, it was time. I mean, they practiced their rear ends off, so I didn't expect anything different come today.
14: We know where you left off with the quarterback issue. Where are we now? You just pick up alternating at this point?
13: Yeah, nothing's really changed. We anticipate alternating. First of all four quarterbacks are going to compete. They all won't get equal reps. Obviously, we will alternate just like we did in the spring with Deshaun and Shadur with the ones.
6: Do you have a timeline on when you want to be quarterback one, and how do you plan on getting enough reps for the season?
13: The easiest way for me to say that, and it still won't stop you from asking, not you particularly, but everybody in general, is the first game. We're going to have a starter the first game, right? I mean, ultimately, I'm not going to decide who the starter is. They decide by their play. Their play decides who the starter is. I don't have any preconceived notions of how they played in the past or how they're going to play. I only can, with my eyes, judge. And guys got to play well around them. I think we've shored up some things up front. We've added some weapons on the perimeter, so I think that's going to help. But they'll decide who plays. I don't decide who plays. The players decide who plays.
14: Do you mean first game of the season or first game of preseason?
13: First game of the season. No, we're going to play in the preseason.
14: Right off the bat, Chicago game, you'll play starters?
13: We're going to play in the preseason. I won't back myself into a corner. Right now, I plan on playing the starters, but I plan on playing our guys. We got to see what we got, right? Especially quarterback.
0: All the way back to the owners' meetings, the breakfast, you noted that you would not be able to do equal reps, obviously, for these guys. So, in terms of the reps, will you sort of start to maybe trend towards your presumptive starter, all of a sudden look out there and start to see one guy maybe taking more first team reps?
13: It's possible, but I don't decide that. The players will decide that. As you start to see, as the camp goes, and you start to see less rotation, if you start to see individual players at every position get more reps with the one, it's a pretty good sign they're a one.
14: Do you anticipate Malik Collins being cleared at all in training camp?
13: Too early to say, but he looks great. I mean, watching him outside, he's done an unbelievable job this offseason with his rehabilitation, being down in Houston with his family. But the first day we had the young guys here, we were out there. Shoot, I thought he was ready then. I won't speak for him. I won't speak for our medical staff. But I do anticipate, if we don't have any setbacks, that at some point we'll have him.
16: Will anybody be limited from an injury perspective today to start camp?
13: I don't see it unless something happens between now and another half hour. I don't anticipate anybody else being limited.
0: When you say all four quarterbacks are going to compete, we've been viewing this, of course, as a two-way competition between Shadur and Deshaun. So when you say all four quarterbacks will compete, what does that sort of mean for Dylan and Taylor?
13: Well, again, I think I said in the spring is that everybody on a roster competes. I mean, you're in the NFL. I mean, equal reps doesn't mean you're not going to compete. Obviously, you don't have as many opportunities. You've got to take advantage of the opportunities that you get. But you never know how it's going to go at any position. Minor injuries are a part of training camp. So guys go down, their shoulder's a little sore, and Dylan comes in, someone comes in and plays well, or another position. Again, we have to divide the reps up according to the depth chart. In a perfect world in camp, me personally, I would prefer the ones get 50%, the twos get 33%, and the threes get 17%, and somewhere the other guys got to fill in. Is that, can you always count on that? No. And so the more those guys start to see them with the ones, then you can kind of anticipate they're our starters.
17: We're taking the pass rush. Obviously, Jared Verse is new here, and then you have Alex Wright step up and take a big role here, but the rotation of guys that come after them, how important is this training camp to kind of identify the depth pieces there on the ends and then also that?
13: Sure. I mean, First of all, I'm excited once we get the pads on because we spent all spring without pads on, and that's really get an opportunity to evaluate the offensive line first in terms of where we're at, which is going to be a critical component in everything we want to do offensively, and then

0: 16 credit practices?
1: I don't know that. I haven't gone that far ahead. We have really up till Buffalo, and so I don't anticipate that. They allow that, but it is difficult to get all those in leading up till then, but I'd never say never.
2: Big news for you guys yesterday with the extension of Denzel Ward. How do you feel about having one of your juniors and best players, you know, in the fold and wrapped up like that?
1: Well, I mean, first off, I mean, one of the elite players in the NFL, well-deserved. And at this point, which is really cool, is you get paid for what we anticipate to get. Nobody pays somebody for what they've done. It's you're still anticipating that he's going to play at a high level, which I see nothing that will stop him from still being at an elite level. And I'm happy for him. I mean, to continue to play at a high level and always be a Cleveland Brown, being from here, I think it's really cool. I think, you know, I was fired up for him. He had a big smile on his face yesterday. It's been something that I know Andrew's been working on, and I know we're fired up.
3: When you were the offensive coordinator with the Ravens, planning to play the Browns, how did you scheme with Denzel Ward in mind?
1: Well, first of all, it became a little more difficult when we added Tyson, right? So it made it a little bit different. And there has been times where we've played the Browns where Denzel's been banged up. So it hasn't always been when he's been out there. But I think you do have to be careful in terms of he's got unbelievable tracking speed and can play the ball in the air. That's and his ability to break on the ball. So you can't be late with your throws. I think you got to be careful down the field because he's going to track it and he's going to compete. Those were the things that, you know, that we were, I wouldn't say afraid of, but obviously had to be, you know, leery of because of his speed to be able to track the ball.
4: What's the thought process of only one joint practice a day with Buffalo?
1: Well, I think it's gotten to that with all teams. I think most teams now end up with one practice, end up going a day early, or they come a day early. And I would guess that probably it's because, I don't know what percentage of it, but it always felt like the second day is when all the fights started. You know, guys get pissy the day before, and then the night meetings, and you start huffing and puffing, and you go back the next day, and it's like, if you've seen the movie Slapshot when the Hanson brothers drop the gloves, it's like the national anthem started and you're already fighting. It's like you're already telling them, be careful. I mean, so I think it's gotten to that a little bit to where you just go one practice. We would have liked to have practiced with the Bears. It just didn't work out with them. We would have liked to have gone. We're going to go a day early and have dinner up there, but it didn't work out.
5: Todd, you didn't get to see a lot of, or I'm not sure any, of Harold Fannin during the offseason program, but that's him running around last week. So how's he look for you, and do you feel like he's going to be a focal point of what you're trying to do?
1: Oh, yeah. Looked really good last week. And he's still a young player, still a developing player. But what a great mindset, wants to be better, works awfully hard. You guys have seen him. One thing I didn't know that I saw last year is his yards after contact. Like, I didn't see that in Bowling Green. Maybe I didn't study hard enough. I don't know. I didn't see that. And then, man, is he hard to tackle. As he develops his route running skills, I wouldn't say he's a matchup guy yet. That's not, I think he's going to continue to develop as a blocker. But I think you get him the ball, and I think he's a hard guy to bring down. I think he's a powerful, powerful man and only going to get better.
6: We hope for good things from the Cleveland Browns. Don't know what to expect, really. All kinds of new faces all over the place, not just players, but coaching staff as well. New offensive coordinator, new defensive coordinator, new offensive line coach. And, of course, you look at what you can hang your hat on last year was a great defense at times. Not a great defense overall, because I believe that when you needed them the most, sometimes they would falter. But then again, they were on the field most of the time anyway. What could you truly expect? You lose one of the best players in the franchise history in Myles Garrett, but you replace him with a number of people. And we told you earlier, Jadeveon Clowney visiting the Browns today. That might help out a little bit. Nothing's ever going to take the place of a Myles Garrett. Strength in numbers would probably solve some issues as far as depth is concerned. You look at this team and you know a couple of things are always going to happen in the National Football League. You're going to have injuries. You've got to have more guys that you can plug and play. And I believe last season, the loss of Malik Collins down the stretch really hurt that defense. And I also believe this. Malik Collins, when he was playing at the top of his game, helped Myles Garrett's game considerably.

0: Now, someone else who's going to have to step up, I believe, on that defense is going to be Mason Graham. Might have been a stretch, even though he had a good rookie campaign, may have been a stretch taking Mason Graham so early in that draft. When you had the number two overall pick and you decided to move back and you ended up with a defensive tackle from the university of that school up north, is that exactly what you needed to make your team better? Good player, can it make the team better? And after all, that's what we look for. That's what we aspire to be, a better team. It's one of the great team sports. But again, you're looking at a situation and a franchise that seemingly can't get things right. And again, I think it was Tony Grossi asked him the question about quarterback. You're not going to learn anything on the first day of practice, and I don't expect him to tell you anything that he probably does or doesn't know already. But I believe this. I still believe, somehow, some way, if they truly want to win games, I would think, and I hope I'm wrong, Deshaun Watson gives you the best maybe chance at winning games because of the fact that he's got experience. I don't know that we've seen enough from Shedeur Sanders. I want to believe in the kid. I don't know if we're there yet. Now, if he starts game one and he starts lighting things up, maybe I'll change my mind. But again, at what cost? Because when you look at the construction of this team, obviously, it's an all-new offensive line led by a new offensive line coach in George Warhop. But you've also got question marks with the exception of Harold Fannin Jr., the tight end, Jerry Jeudy, and a bunch of rookies. I don't know what to expect. But then again, I knew what to expect in the Stefanski offense, and it was a bunch of crazy short passes and triple reverse, whatever you want to call, flea flicker on the goal lines that were just incredibly stupid. So maybe things will change, but from what we've been hearing anyway, or what we expect, is the fact that they're looking to next year's draft in order to draft a quarterback. I'm not going to tell you that. We all know that. But doesn't it seem like every year when the NFL draft comes around, it always arises that this is the year of the NFL quarterback draft? They say it every year. We thought it last year. Then all of a sudden, hey, wait a minute, maybe it's not. And then, you know, you've got these other kids coming out, and even the Drew Allers of the world came out this year. And you're thinking, well, when he was due to come out maybe next year, would he have been a first rounder had he stayed an extra year in college? I don't think so. But we'll wait and see. Maybe this kid can be developed. And if that's the case, maybe you do start Shedeur Sanders. And with Todd Monken, have never coached either one of these guys, it's going to make it that much more difficult, I believe, for him to select one of the quarterbacks. I mean, if you were the incumbent coach, it would be easy to pick the incumbent quarterback. That only makes sense. But when you're new to all of this, as far as being a head coach, in a new offense, in a new situation, maybe he just needs to see a little bit more. We need to see a little bit more, too. A little bit more of the mayor of this great city of Canton, Ohio. We're going to break in right now. Mayor Bill Scheer joins the program next.
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3: From News Talk 1480 WHBC, another Northern Ohio Violent Fugitive Task Force fugitive of the week, also wanted by Canton Police. 41-year-old Stephen Gales, facing a felonious assault charge, accused of shooting a 20-year-old Canton man in the neck back on Sunday, the 19th of July. Victim found bleeding along Allen Page Drive near 17th Street Southeast. 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Somehow in suburban Dayton, a shoplifting foot pursuit ended up on a freeway. Miami Township Police called to a Kroger store where two shoplifters threw ill-gotten items into the car. Once the car was stopped by police, passenger ran out onto I-75 in heavy traffic, even jumped on the hood of a car in a failed attempt to carjack it. Both men arrested. Hail is another of the possible hazards mentioned during possible severe weather. Most drivers haven't experienced the terror behind the wheel when encountering one-inch diameter or larger hailstones.
4: They find themselves in a hailstorm. If you can get into a parking deck, into a garage, under a building, somewhere where your vehicle is safe from whatever's coming down from the sky, that's your best bet.
3: AAA Ohio Public Affairs Manager Morgan Dean says

0: that's not an option, pull over and put the hazard lights on. AccuWeather says tonight, clear and cooler, the mid-50s. Tomorrow, more sunshine, still pleasant, around 80. Jim Michaels, WHBC News.
1: This is the Ohio Agnet from the voice you know with the News You Trust studio. 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I'm Allison Kinney. Now let's take a look at the markets. September corn's closing in today down 9.5 at 449. December corn's down 8.75 at 471.75. March corn's down 8.5 at 487.25. August soybeans down 34 cents at 11.78. September soybeans down 28.75 at 11.76. September wheat's down 1.75 at 660.75. December wheat down 2 cents at 677.75. And August live cattle are up 42 cents today at 227.90. Thanks for joining us. 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
8: Roger Craig's road to the Pro Football Hall of Fame started as a second-round draft pick in 1983 out of Nebraska by the 49ers. He would play 11 years in the NFL, the first eight in San Francisco, where he helped them win three Super Bowls. Craig was the first NFL player ever to have 1,000 yards rushing and 1,000 yards receiving in the same season. He was a four-time Pro Bowler and two-time All-Pro and was named the NFL's Offensive Player of the Year in 1988. He is also a member of the NFL's 1980s All-Decade Team. And now his newest team resides in Canton, Ohio, as he is being inducted into the Pro Football Hall of Fame as part of the class of 2026. Congratulations and welcome to Canton, Ohio, Roger Craig.
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20: Here's your AccuWeather forecast. This afternoon will bring breezy conditions and lower humidity levels with intervals of sunshine peeking through passing clouds. The temperature will reach a high of 78. Tonight will be clear with a low of 56. Moving on to tomorrow, expect mostly sunny skies and pleasant weather as the high climbs to 81. Tomorrow night will offer a crystal clear sky with a low of 58. Looking ahead to Friday, anticipate partly sunny conditions and pleasant temperatures with a high of 82. With the AccuWeather forecast, I'm meteorologist Jason Caterina for News Talk 1480 WHBC.
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6: You know, they say this on old movies. They say, we're going to synchronize our watches. Well, right now, it's 5:01 in the heart of the Hall of Fame city. And if you're watching on YouTube, or if you're on Facebook, I want to make sure that this is documented on time to the Kenny and JT Show right now. The Honorable Mayor Bill Scheer, City Camp. What's up?
22: Hey, JT. What's up?
6: How good, did you get here on your golf cart?
22: No. That was last week.
6: Okay. Yeah, I mean, that thing's been logging some miles.
22: Yeah, we've been putting a lot of work in. You know, we got a lot of good stuff happening right now. We got Hall of Fame coming up.
6: There's a lot that we're going to get to, and I want to start right here because, you know, for those of us who grew up in the city of Canton, Ohio, I'm not going to say how old I am. A lot of people already know how old I am, and it's up there. But I can never remember a mayor that put in extra hours the way that you do. I catch you downtown with a leaf blower. I see you spraying for weeds. I see you picking up trash. Is there anything you won't do for this city?
22: I wouldn't recommend getting a blower and being on a Cherry Street bridge by yourself. I wouldn't recommend doing that. You know?
6: Bill, you mentioned the fact that it is a busy week. On my way into work today, I had to make a stop on my way. So instead of coming down Market, I came down Cleveland Avenue, which we all know is the parade route for the Pro Football Hall of Fame Grand Parade. There's work being done, isn't there?
22: No, we're getting everything cleaned up, getting everything ready. They're getting the bleachers ready. And, you know, we got the community parade coming up this Saturday.
6: Right.
22: And then, you know, the parade, the grand parade will be the following weekend, and there's going to be a ton of events. It's a time for this city to shine. I mean, you know, our identity has always been the birthplace of the NFL, and we will be eternally grateful for that for a long time.
6: It's a blast, and we all know the parties and everything else that's involved in it, but you also have to run a city, too.

0: I mean, when you've got an event almost every hour of every day, how do you juggle them both?
1: I think I pretty much do that every day. Yeah. But, I mean, it's just something I've been doing it for my entire career, and what I'm doing right now is no different. But it's going to be a busy week. Yeah.
0: On the heels of what we saw at the Monument, 4th of July weekend, which was fantastic, thank you for taking time and joining us down at the Monument. It's been a pretty decent summer, hasn't it?
1: No, it really has. It really has. I mean, we have a lot of positive thing, and we have our share of challenges in the city of Canton.
0: Yeah.
1: We got a small uptick in crime and some shootings and stuff like that, and we're going to do everything we can do to keep this community safe. But there's so many, we've still got so many great people that still live in this city. Mm-hmm. And are proud of Canton.
0: Yeah.
1: And we got a lot of good stuff happening right now.
0: Yeah. Is it everything it's cracked up to be? When you took this job, did you know what you were getting into?
1: It's the craziest job I ever had.
0: Yeah. But you love it, though.
1: No, I have no regrets and stuff like that. I mean, I try to treat this city like I'm treating my own house or my own yard, and never had a problem getting my hands dirty. But it's going to take all of us to truly move this city forward. It's all about our neighborhoods. Yeah. It's all about our residents. It's all about growing. And if we're not growing, we're dying.
0: Yeah.
1: I mean, literally. I mean, we got a lot of good stuff happening.
0: What they say, Brian, get busy dying or
2: get busy living or get busy dying.
0: Yeah, from Shawshank Redemption. That's right. So, Mayor, how many precincts are there in the city of Canton?
1: How many voting precincts?
0: Yeah, well, is it broken down into precincts or, you know, I grew up in the northwest part of town. Yeah. That's not a precinct. I mean.
1: Well, you have nine wards in the city. You have nine wards in the city of Canton, so you have a council person for each ward.
0: Okay.
1: Right? And then you have three at-large seats, which would be Bill Smuckler, Jimmy Babcock, and Joe Cole now.
0: Okay.
1: And obviously you have your council president, so it's the one and only Louis Giovasis as the council president. But obviously I can't do anything without their support or out their approval.
0: Okay.
1: And, you know, we got a great council. I mean, I think everybody's doing a great job.
0: Yeah.
1: And, you know, we got some stuff coming back. You know, I'll give you an example. We're going to be closing on the AEP building next week.
0: Okay.
1: And that's a that's a great thing. I mean, that's a long-term plan, long-term goal, that we're going to put a safety center in the first two floors, possibly get the crime lab, which was just not us, the county. So we don't have to rely on the state of Ohio and BCI. We want to get DNA back. I mean, the list goes on and on. And plus, AEP is closing their billing and collections down in India. So when me and you got a problem with our electric bill, when we call that number, when we call AEP, we're actually calling India. They're going to close that division down in India, and even though they're giving us the building for a dollar, they're going to bring those 125 jobs back to Canton. They're going to put them on the third floor of that building, and they're not asking for any tax incentives or anything. I mean, it's a win-win-win.
0: We don't get too political. In fact, we never get political on the Kenny and JT show. Mayor Bill Scheer of the city of Canton joining us right now. One of the big topics is data centers. Brian and I were talking about this with our engineer yesterday. We don't even know what a damn data center is, but everybody talks about it. Some people are for it, other people against it. Where do we stand? And does Canton is Canton home to any of these data centers?
1: Look, we got two proposed projects coming right now. All right, and I know there's a lot of drama out there when it comes to data centers. That, first of all, to talk about water, we own the largest underground water aquifer in a three-state radius. We have the capacity, even when Republic Steel was in its heyday, we would have the capacity to supply 7 to 8 data centers if we wanted to and still have water for everybody else that we supply it to. And we supply water just not to the residents of Canton, but to everybody. We run water to Hartville Kitchen, but we don't have to.
0: Okay.
1: And as far as, like, there is a lot of conversations, but I will say this. You know, they will never build another steel mill in the city of Canton that's going to employ 1,000 people. So this industry looks totally different, and it's a totally different conversation. Last Monday night, council approved the zoning, and it was a lot. There was a heavy debate on the floor. There's no doubt about that. Council still approved the zoning. The zoning, these data centers, the reason we were asking council to approve the zoning was basically that our zoning doesn't reflect anything when it comes to this industry. So if council would have voted that down, if this is moving forward, they would have a free pass to do whatever they want. Zoning is there to protect the residents, but but we also want to be mindful of our neighbors. And they're, you know, maybe they're 20 years ago, and anybody, there's so much misinformation out there right now.
0: Yeah.
1: Now, when it comes to electricity, you know, this country right now is not building any power generating facilities. The power that they're going to pull for one data center is not going to be from around here. It could be from the East Coast.
0: Okay.
1: And it's one big grid. But what this country

0: It needs to start doing, and you know, with myself and my background in the building trades, they need to start building stuff.
1: Yeah.
0: They're not building any power plants. Even if you weren't having the conversation about data centers, the demand is still going through the roof.
1: Okay.
0: And you're not building, they're not building any nukes, they're not building any power plants, and this country needs to start building stuff.
1: Well, you know, it's interesting, too, and Mayor Bill Scheer is our guest right now. You know, I was going to ask you about the job front, but since you bring up a very interesting point about the power plants, and when I drive over to Zavarelli's, I drive down 8th Street, and I see all those old factories that are sitting there idle. Would there ever be the possibility of maybe inviting somebody to look at those areas and maybe do a power thing there?
0: Well, JT, we are looking at everything, and it's funny you bring that up because we had a conversation internally because when Republic closed down, they closed their mills down in New York,
1: mm-hmm.
0: up in Lorain and Canton and Massillon,
1: okay.
0: right? That Grupo Cimac, which is from Mexico, which owns, I mean, they just shut the mill down. They left all the product. It's still laying
1: it's
0: in the
1: there.
0: Yard, and they still own it. And so
1: wow.
0: we are limited on what we can do. But we are having conversations internally and working with other communities like Lorain about what they've been able to do to,
1: okay.
0: move the needle for development and stuff like that.
1: Yeah.
0: Because the last thing I want to see is, look, there's 450 acres, and a lot of people have come up to me and say, well, why don't they just build it out there? First of all, we don't own that property,
1: okay.
0: and we're going to do everything we can
1: mm-hmm.
0: to nudge him and push them to redeveloping that property. And it checks every box
1: right.
0: when it comes to economic development. But the bottom line is, you know, we are exploring every option that we possibly
1: yeah.
0: can. And it's a great site to develop for power generation or
1: anything,
0: whatever.
1: Anything, you know,
0: yeah.
1: because it all revolves back into this. And we look at the city schools, and you remember that in its heyday, as you referred to it, when there was LTV or Republic and the Ford plant, there were so many jobs that were lost when they went out of business. But more importantly, you lost families.
0: Well, the hot topic with data centers right now is, look, it's great for the trades, right?
1: Okay.
0: So somebody says, well, you know, the trades don't mean anything. Look, that's where I cut my bread for 37
1: okay.
0: years, 100%. There's a lot of great opportunities out there. Now, even if this data center only creates 50 jobs, these developers, we have the opportunity to set this city up for the next three to four decades
1: mm-hmm.
0: without selling the farm. And I want to be clear about
1: right.
0: that. And with our zoning, we can make sure that we're protecting our environment, protecting the residents. We're not going to run out of water. And I will say that publicly. We are
1: yeah.
0: not going to run out of water.
1: Right.
0: We are not. But we are not going to sell the farm. But when I talk about, we have the opportunity, if they're not going to create 1,000 jobs and they're only going to create 50, we have the ability to create a revenue stream for the next 3 to 4 decades that can set this city up for a long time
1: nice.
0: To do a lot of good stuff.
1: Yeah.
0: You know, when you think about, you talk to any resident in the city of Canton, the first thing that, when am I getting my street paved? I mean,
1: right.
0: And you can't blame them for that.
1: Right.
0: And even though we're trying to pave every alley in my first 4 years,
1: mm-hmm.
0: which is probably going to take about 5, you know, our city, we're trying to replace 100-year-old infrastructure,
1: mm-hmm.
0: and it just, we're going to make a huge push on housing in the city
1: yeah.
0: with new housing. But all this, I mean, it's up to us to negotiate the best deal that we can for the
1: yep.
0: city that's going to benefit every resident in the city.
1: Well, you're doing a great job so far, and you know, it's all about jobs. You don't want to talk politics, everybody's like, how many jobs are you going to create? And, you know, this evolves back into, and not to just harp on it, Hall of Fame Village, and I know it's been a struggle so far, but the thing is, I for one look at it and I embrace the fact that, okay, there may not be any mill jobs, but we can evolve into the service industry. So anything that wants to come here, I'm all for, as long as we can get more families living in the city or, you know, maybe growing the city. Has annexing any part of Canton come up recently or no?
0: No, annexation has been a hot topic, obviously. You know, I've taken a strong position on annexation since day
1: mm-hmm.
0: one when I got sworn in the beginning
1: yeah.
0: in 2024. And you know, like I said, if we're not growing, we're dying. But a testament to that is, you know, I'll be the first to admit that I've had my trials and tribulations with Perry Township, and that
1: mm-hmm.
0: is no secret. And all of a sudden, the rest of the townships, when council passed that ordinance,
1: mm-hmm.
0: you know, regarding water, you know, new water contracts moving forward, they would have a pre-annexation built into it. A testament to that is we recently negotiated an agreement with Plain Township
1: okay.
0: that benefits both communities. So when you think about what they're doing down in Columbus and the threat of eliminating property taxes, which I am totally against that, look, We survive on income tax. We survive on people working. We have our park levy for the city of Canton. I'm very mm-hmm. grateful for the voters that, you know, renewed that. Mm-hmm. But you're not going to pay for safety, police and fire out of your park levy. You're not going to be okay. paving roads out. And we gave Plain Township, with a threat of eliminating property taxes statewide, mm-hmm. we gave them a new revenue stream that's going to, and it's tied into annexations, which is going to benefit mm-hmm. both communities. Mm-hmm. And all of a sudden, we are there with Canton Township right now. So these agreements, I believe, are a model of how communities can work together yeah. and be able to survive together and flourish together. Okay. You know, and I think it's yeah. really a good thing.
1: Let's talk a little bit about the Pro Football Hall of Fame Festival, what it means to the city of Canton. How much does it bring in financially, not only just the weekend any longer, but basically 3 weeks?
0: Yeah, I mean, it's going to bring millions of dollars into the city with tourism and everything else. What I'm hearing right now from the chamber, the ticket sales are up this year for every event, for the Gold Jacket Dinner, the fashion show, the tailgate. You know, you got Lainey Wilson playing in the concert. You know, you got the Hall of Fame game. This is our time to shine for at least 1 week. Yeah. And I like to think Canton's going to shine all the time. There's no doubt about yeah. that. But this is an economic driver, and tens of millions of dollars is going to be coming into this community.
1: And it'd be even more if you would get them to start having that mayor's breakfast. How are we
0: you
1: doing
0: know, I would,
1: on that?
0: I would agree with that.
1: I asked you about
0: no,
1: that.
0: No, I put the request in. Yeah, but I would agree.
1: You're asking the wrong people. Do you need my help?
0: There you go.
1: You're going to make a phone call while
0: yeah,
1: you're here.
0: There
1: I'll
0: you
1: do
0: go.
1: It.
0: No, I think it would be great to bring the mayor's breakfast yeah. back. I mean, it was a tradition for yeah. forever.
1: Well, you know, the good thing about this festival, and all joking aside, is they roll with the punches. They're constantly adding new events, maybe tinkering with old events, and they make it by far one of the greatest out of all of the Hall of Fames or any of the museums in the entire country. Yeah. So, I mean, when you talk about bringing millions of dollars into our community, it's unbelievable the thing that they do there.
0: The coolest thing for me was my very first year being in the parade for the first year. So I'm down at the AAP building,
1: yep.
0: which we're getting acquisition of that, and we're going to yep. make sure that tradition continues with the Gold Jackets coming down. They're having breakfast. Yeah. They get in the cars and the Corvettes and all that stuff
1: yeah.
0: and get ready for the parade. My first year when I went down there, I want to say they had about 160 returning gold jackets.
1: Oh, yeah.
0: Those guys come back every yeah. year. And just not Jim Porter with the Hall of Fame, just the whole community goes out of their way yeah. for them to come back. And that is really something special. Cooperstown can never say that.
1: Right.
0: Any other organization.
1: Yeah.
0: I mean, it's phenomenal.
1: Well, it takes thousands of people. I mean, if it weren't for all the volunteers, you wouldn't have a festival. So, I mean, they do such a great job, and all the chairs and everything else. With all these different committees, they just do such a wonderful job. It's amazing.
0: Well, so it's funny. Me and my wife are up at the Balloon Fest. And you got Saturday. Plus, you got the Greek Fest going on.
1: You take the dog with you?
0: Oh, yeah. Oh, yeah. Yep. So, plus, you got the Greek Fest. Plus, we had the Blues Fest downtown yeah. and other events around the, you know, around the county and stuff yeah. like that. And there were tens of thousands of people up at Kent Stark.
1: It really was a great weekend.
0: And it couldn't happen with all those volunteers.
1: It's really weird, too, because you consider the fact that, you know, a lot of the businesses, they get strangled during those weekends. If there's a concert at Centennial Plaza, you're constantly going to hear it. And, you know, I go back to when I was in the beer business, and they would have the rib burn off downtown. Sure enough, somebody's going to complain, hey, they're taking away my business. But this past weekend, you mentioned it, there was a Blues Fest, a Balloon Fest, a Greek Fest, and everybody and everyone everywhere I went to was busy.
0: Yeah, well, there's no doubt about that.
1: So, I mean, it's outstanding. So anybody that says there's nothing to do,
0: yeah, there's no excuse for that.
1: Is there a webpage that at the city? I mean, we know about the festival for the Pro Football Hall of Fame and ProFootballHOF.com, but, I mean, is there a city webpage where you can find out what's going on at the Civic Center? What's going on down at Centennial Plaza?
0: Yeah, they can get on the city's website, you know, canohio.gov, and just, you know, it's got all, you get under events, which will link them to the Civic Center, everything going down in Centennial. And actually, we're expanding. Blake Schilling, that runs our Civic Center, yep. that manages Centennial, is going to be taking over the ice skating rink.
1: Oh, okay.
0: And it's important to me. That's an important part of downtown, having the ice skating rink down yep. there and stuff like that. So we're going to look to continue that.
1: Good.
0: I think it's a good thing.
1: How come you never mentioned Tracy when you're here?
0: Tracy.
1: In your office.
0: Who, Tammy?
1: Tammy.
0: Tammy, not Tracy.
1: I got it wrong.
0: Come on.
1: Tammy. I was thinking Tracy.
0: No, I got to give Tammy. I'll give Tammy a huge shout out. I mean, she led the way for the fireworks, and it was a lot. I mean, it's the first time we've ever done anything like that. We always pay for the fireworks.
1: Yep.
0: And I wanted to go all out for America 250, and I can't. Got to give a shout out to Jim Porter. Jim, the Hall of Fame matched our amount and doubled the amount we did for fireworks that year. And look, I've been a kid. Yeah. I grew up in the city my entire life. That was probably one of the best fireworks displays that we have ever had.
1: That was the hottest night on record. I couldn't make it. I mean, after we got done broadcasting, I had to get out of
0: there. Yeah, it was definitely warm that
1: night.
0: It was
1: unreal.
0: Yeah.
1: So I'm glad everything went over, and apparently it went off without a hitch. There were no problems afterwards or anything like that.
0: No, everything worked out great. Everything worked out great.
1: Outstanding. So we look forward to a great Pro Football Hall of Fame Festival. I know we wanted to get you in here. We talked about the alleys. We talk about getting ready. And I can remember when I was a kid working for the street department, our job would be to cut the grass on the highway, get everything looking good in the city. Do we have crews out and about now? And if so, what are they doing in preparation for the festival?
0: Oh, it's going to be all hands on deck. You got the engineering department working to make sure the bolts are going to come out of the street lights so they can fold them for the parade so the balloons can come down. You got the street department mowing everything. We got still got a lot of projects. I mean, we got millions of dollars in projects in paving, streetscapes, working on 15th Street Northwest, where we're going to be paving 12th Street from Monument all the way to Walnut.
1: Okay.
0: You know, we got a lot of projects going on, and these projects aren't going to stop while every, you know, all of our different departments are, it's truly all hands on deck.
1: So when
0: right
1: they
0: now.
1: Redid the sidewalks on Cleveland Avenue on the backside of the Civic Center,
0: yep.
1: What was the reasoning behind that and the turn onto 12th Street, there's like a little island there. What is that?
0: Well, I'm going to defer to our engineering department. You know, obviously, you know, our city engineers do a great job and why they designed it that way. But one thing that's important for me is that Cleveland Avenue is, I mean, when I grew up in this town, Fulton was the parade route
1: correct.
0: When I was a kid.
1: Yeah.
0: And it was a phenomenal back in the day. But Cleveland Avenue is the Hall of Fame parade route. And one thing that's important to me is we're eventually trying to pick away at it. So we did from 8th to 12th. This past year, just finished up the project.
1: Okay.
0: All new sidewalks, all new curbs,
1: nice.
0: Trees, dark, you know, street lights and stuff like that. Next phase is going to be from 12th to 15th.
1: Okay.
0: And then we're going to continue to do everything and do a complete transfer.
1: So this is paving and sidewalks?
0: Yeah, this is everything.
1: Wow, that's
0: awesome. Yeah, so, I mean, and it is a Hall of Fame parade route.
1: Right.
0: And that's our, you know, this is our time to shine right now.
1: Right. So it's outstanding. I mean, things are looking great, and we knew as we got closer to the event that we were going to have you come on in. And unfortunately, Kenny can't be here. He took the week off because in preparation, we go straight from Hall of Fame week right into our Wishes Can Happen. So these 3-4 weeks for us, they're extremely busy, as you're well aware.
0: No, I'm looking forward to that. I'm going to be out there.
1: Yeah.
0: I'll be out there, absolutely.
1: Well, you have to be.
0: I will.
1: And,
0: no, it's a great charity. It's a great cause. I want to encourage everybody to come out. You know, every dollar that's raised goes to is well spent.
1: Right.
0: There's no doubt about that.
1: So we've got a First Friday coming up. What's going on?
0: So First Friday, we're going to pivot a little bit. We're going to do things a little bit differently. If you've ever been down to First Friday Hall of Fame, it's kind of like chaos. And I know that we have the curfew for any of the kids that are under 18. But the last couple years that I was down at First Friday, you know, it's just, you know, even though we have the curfew for the minors and stuff like that, our guys are still outnumbered 401. There's no doubt about that. So we're going to gate off downtown. Everybody's got to go through a metal detector, you know, and, you know, it's going to be, and once that curfew kicks in, anybody that's under 18 is not going to get in unless they're accompanied by an adult.
1: So there will be a First Friday 1 week after this Friday,
0: correct? Yes, there will. Yep.
1: Okay.
0: Yep.
1: What's the date today? Or is it?
0: No, I take that back. This Friday is First Friday.
1: August 1st.
0: Yeah,
1: wow.
0: You're correct. So
1: Are you kidding me?
0: They're going to have entertainment down there, so it's going to be crazy. But we're going to have a lot of stuff to do downtown.
1: Well,
0: it's going to be great.
1: Well, fantastic. We appreciate you taking a couple of minutes to join us today. Any other parting shots before you get out of here?
0: No. I got to give a shout out to Tim Horder. He's probably done slinging bananas today, but Timmy's my man.
1: Well, I don't know. You never know with that guy.
0: No, Timmy's my man.
1: Well, Mayor, thanks for joining us again. Enjoy Pro Football's greatest week. It's going to be here and gone before you know it, so enjoy it while you can.
0: No, I appreciate it, JT. Thanks for having me.
1: Best ever, man.
0: Thank
1: now get
0: you.
1: Out there on that golf cart. Did you bring the golf cart?
0: No. The golf cart, we're charging it up right now.
1: Get out there and spray some weeds.
0: Yeah, there you go. We're going to get things cleaned up a little bit. It's all good. Yeah.
1: Mayor Bill Scheer, ahead of Pro Football's Greatest Weekend, here on the Kenny and JT Show. We're going to break in. When we come back, it's time to sprinkle the infield. Don't you go anywhere.
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5: From News Talk 1480 WHBC, a Jackson Township man faces a felony reckless homicide charge, accused of failing to properly care for his 91-year-old mother in the Lawnview Street Northwest home they shared. 64-year-old Paul Yeager arraigned in Massillon Municipal Court. Court records filed by Jackson Township Police indicate Paula Blankenship died of hypothermia by the time in January when temperatures were regularly below zero. Immigration attorneys busy in Springfield, Ohio right now assisting thousands of immigrants from Haiti who have lost their temporary protected status. For those sponsored by an employer, there's more hope they can stay in the U.S. That's not a certainty. Attorney Rishi Oza says there are options that may involve leaving the country but then returning.
6: All is not lost. It just means that the more time we have to find a solution, the more chance we have to implement it before somebody has to depart the country.
5: Gas prices actually up a half a cent this morning to a AAA average, $3.85 in Canton, Massillon. AccuWeather says tonight clear and cooler, the mid-50s. Tomorrow more sunshine, still pleasant, around 80. Jim Michaels, WHBC News.
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15: Here's your AccuWeather forecast. Tonight will be clear with a low of 56. Tomorrow, expect mostly sunny skies with pleasant conditions and a high of 81. Tomorrow night will bring a crystal clear sky with a low of 58. On Friday, anticipate partly sunny weather and pleasant conditions with a high of 82. Friday night will be mainly clear with a low of 64. Saturday will feature intervals of clouds and sunshine with a high of 80. With the AccuWeather forecast, I'm meteorologist Jason Katarina for News Talk 1480 WHBC.
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17: Hey, everybody, it's JT again from my friends over at Sugardale. And when I say friends, I mean it.

0: I grew up with Sugardale. 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It's just been a long-standing tradition. 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
0: Normally, I refer to both us knuckleheads as a couple of idiots, but in this case, I'm just the one, because we didn't realize First Friday is not this Friday. This Friday is July 31st. August 1st is the Saturday. But we don't have a calendar in the studio, so I'm not going to entirely take all the blame. Notre Dame finally beat Ohio State in something. Notre Dame reached a multi-year deal with SoFi Technologies, going to place the financial service company's brand on the Fighting Irish jerseys in every sport starting this season. Hey, Irish fans, how's it make you feel about that uniform? 6-year deal is worth 18 to 20 million per year, according to sources. It's believed to be the richest college athletics in history. Told you yesterday, Buckeyes deal with JP Morgan Chase is worth approximately 17 million. So Notre Dame, feel good. You at least beat us at something. You spent more than us, or make more than us in that situation. Now that training camp has started in the NFL, got me thinking about training table. Yep, food. Sporting News listed the heaviest NFL players of all time, and the fridge wasn't even close. Your top four heaviest weighed NFL football players of all time. At guard, I don't even know what team they play for. Aaron Gibson, 6'6", 410. At offensive tackle, Bryant McKinney, 6'8", 386. At offensive guard, Daniel Falele, 6'8", 384 offensive guard. And William the Refrigerator Perry, know where he played for the Bears, 85 Bears to be exact, was only 6'2", 382.

0: since we're speaking about heavy athletes, how about this? The heaviest wrestler of all time, believe it or not, is not Andre the Giant. He was a giant, went by the name Andre, but he was only 540 pounds. Only, I say, because coming in at number one, do you remember Haystacks Calhoun from McKinney, Texas? The heaviest wrestler of all time weighed in at 602 pounds. He was a 2017 inductee into the WWE Hall of Fame. At 14, Haystacks Calhoun was already 300 pounds.
1: The country boy himself, Haystacks Calhoun.
2: Haystacks big enough for a couple of people in his own right, joining forces with Kevin Sullivan and Ivan Putski.
3: Ever back home, we heard about gang wars. We heard that they have a lot of gang wars up in this part of the country. Well, neighbor, here's going to be a gang war. Three against three. It could be a real nice night for all of us.
4: From places unknown, like sometimes they'll say about a fighter. From parts unknown, right? Remember Haystacks Calhoun? From parts. He's from the parts unknown, the oldest. Those are the old days. That's even before you.
0: Donald Trump talked about Haystacks Calhoun. Calhoun passed away result of diabetes at the age of 55 in 1989, 602 pounds. Six Flags New Jersey new roller coaster set to be the fastest and tallest spinning coaster ever built and will break, ready for this, six world records. It's called Buckanawa, set to open in 2027. Among the roller coaster world records set to be broken, one, world's fastest spinning coaster, two, world's fastest inversion, three, world's first

0: upside down launch. 4, world's longest stall inversion. Don't know what that is. 5, world's tallest spinning coaster. And 6, world's first floorless spinning coaster. Meanwhile, the Ferris wheel at the Hall of Fame Village has been taken down. Can't find out who, if anyone, bought it. Maybe they should put it on Facebook Marketplace. I'm not taking a ride on that thing, and I'm not going to New Jersey to do it either. But I know people that would. These damn scooters. The LA Dodgers prospect, Alec Thomas, was drilled by a giant river cat mascot riding a scooter dressed as Santa Claus at a minor league game between Sacramento and the Oklahoma City Comets. Dude ran out of the dugout, got blasted. Luckily, he was able to avoid significant injury.
1: Look out, pal!
0: Got hit by a river cat.
1: Bang!
0: Look out! Minor league ballparks. Ohio State and Big Ten's other 17-member schools are at the annual Big Ten Media Days this week in Chicago. This year, Ohio State is projected to win the Big Ten. Jeremiah Smith is picked to be the Big Ten Offensive Player of the Year across the trio of unofficial Big Ten preseason polls. Only 38 days until the first Ohio State football game of the season against Ball State University, September 5th, 2026. We will hear from head coach Ryan Day in a little bit at Media Day today in the Big Ten. You better get on the ball if you're looking for Hall of Fame game tickets. First game is 1 week from tomorrow at Tom Benson Hall of Fame Stadium. Cardinals and the Panthers next Thursday. Mayor Bill Shearer said tickets are going fast. Tickets available, profootballhof.com. Guardians tonight in Cincinnati, Kentucky, 7:10 first pitch. Joey Cantillo goes to the Guardians, who were blanked in the second game of the doubleheader yesterday. Thank you, Eric Brooke. Supposed to be in here tomorrow. Can't get a hold of him. Today is Wednesday, July 29th, 2026. Today in sports and pop culture history. 86 years ago today, it's 1940. You don't get news like this everywhere. Lots of research to this story. John Sigmund, St. Louis, Missouri, completed a 292-mile swim down the Mississippi River. The swim from St. Louis to Caruthersville, Missouri, took him 89 hours and 48 minutes.
2: Wow.
0: Dude must like swimming. Swam down the mighty Mississippi. 23 years ago today, it's 2003. Marcus Giles of the Braves tied a major league record when he went 5 for 5 to give him hits in 9 straight at-bats. Hits in 9 straight at-bats. Guardians can't get 9 hits in a game.
1: Dang it.
0: Thank you, Tom Hamilton. We've got a celebrity mic drop birthday today. Mic drop birthday today. They're out on tour. They've got shows at Madison Square Garden tomorrow, Saturday, and Monday. They'll be in Cleveland at Rocket Arena for 2 shows, September 17th and 19th. Lead singer, bass player, keyboard player of one of our favorite bands of all time, Rush, Geddy Lee, 73 today. Take it back.

0: Happy birthday, Geddy Lee. They're out on tour. New drummer. I don't know how I feel about that. But I do know one person that went to see them play, said it's not too shabby. Today's your birthday. You share it with Rush's Geddy Lee. We're going to get a break in. We come back. Denzel Ward spoke today at Browns camp, which opened. First day of practice was today. We'll hear from the new multi-gazillionaire when the Kenny and JT show continues next.
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1: Bill co-sponsors State Rep Mark Heiner from the Mount Vernon area. AccuWeather says tonight clear and cooler, the mid-50s. Tomorrow more sunshine, still pleasant, around 80. Jim Michaels, WHBC News.
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15: So we told you earlier, Grant Delpit inked a new deal. Yesterday, the big story was Denzel Ward signing a $62.2 million deal over 2 years. Guaranteed money on that contract is $52.3 million, fully guaranteed. He spoke to media members today in Berea.
19: Thank you, bro. Appreciate it, man.
20: Buying lunch.
19: Hey, yeah, y'all hungry? I got you. You know, I got you. You get some pizza, some steaks, whatever you want.
20: That all seemed to come together quickly.
19: Mm-hmm.
20: What precipitated it?
19: Yeah, I don't know if it was too quickly. Like I said, it was a lot of back and forth talks with my agent and AB and everybody. And I think it's probably news to you guys and everybody around the league. But just a lot of back and forth talks, and I was happy to get a deal done.
20: Was there any concern on your part, Denzel, that after Miles was traded, that you might be next?
19: Like I said, I always say, like, I don't, like, if I get traded or go to a different team, you know, that's where I'm supposed to be, and that's what's meant for me. You know, I just enjoy.

0: enjoy playing the game of football. So wherever I'm at, I'm going to go get my best effort and make plays and be that shutdown corner wherever I'm at. But as you see, the Browns, they still got me. So as long as they got me here, you know, I'm going to be that guy here and continue to play hard and try to get wins for the city.
1: Just to be clear, did you ask for a new trade clause?
0: I won't go into too much detail about, you know, contracts stuff like that. But
2: was there any hesitation on your part, given the fact that Miles is traded, given that the roster's been in kind of a transition for the last couple of years, getting real younger, to sign on here for another couple of years?
0: No, I wasn't really any hesitation. Like I said, Miles is a great friend of mine and a great player and, you know, loved him when he was on the team. But, I mean, he's not on the team now. And, you know, I'm all in for Cleveland. You know, I'm a Cleveland kid through and through, and this is where I'm at and this is where I want to be. And this is where I'm going to go and play hard and try to fight to get wins. And whoever's here, that's who we go fight with and that's who we go work with.
3: Then coming off of that, you have the third most experience on this roster league-wise, and you're obviously from here. How much does that mean to you to not only be one of the more veteran leaders on this team, but to continue playing in your hometown?
0: Yeah, it's exciting. Everybody trying to say I'm old, though. I don't feel I'm old. I still feel good. But, no, it's exciting just to still play for my hometown team. Like I said, being an Ohio kid and just working towards my goals. So, you know, got the contract, but, you know, I just enjoy playing football, and I'm glad to continue to do that.
3: Denzel, now that this is done, when we look back at the offseason, it seemed, you know, a little odd that you weren't here for the OTA and stuff like that. And I know you explained that you didn't come and stuff like that. and then you didn't really participate in In retrospect, were those things a little bit related to the fact that you were trying to get this contract?
0: Yeah, it was related, to answer your question.
1: Hey, ESPN did an annual survey among coaches, executives, grading every position.
0: Mm-hmm.
1: You came up seven among NFL quarterbacks.
0: Yeah.
1: Six pretty good ones ahead of you, but do you think that is fair ranking for you?
0: I feel I always get kind of put down in the rankings, lower than I should be. I'm not sure why it is, but, you know, it's a lot of talented guys, but I do feel like I'm that number one guy in the league. I feel my numbers speak for itself, my play when you turn on the tape. But like I said, it's a lot of great players, a lot of number one corners out there in the league, and I just happen to be one of them, just like other guys for other teams.
4: No, I mean, there's just been so many changes, obviously, for the defense over the last six or however many months. Mm-hmm. Like, what gives you confidence that you, as like a leader, can help kind of keep that standard, what it's been for like one of the top units in the league?
0: Yeah, I think it starts with myself. I got to uphold the standard that I've been playing at, continue to play on a high level, and bringing people along with me as well as that go. And as I'm playing well, that's going to bring everybody else up as well.
1: Do you think this new coordinator will play as much press man?
0: Oh, potentially. I do. I really love the plays that he does have in. So I'm looking forward to getting out here and practicing them and going through them all. But we just got to wait and see how it's going to go during the game.
2: I know you already were when you signed the last contract, but how does it feel to be the highest paid guy in your position?
0: Yeah, it feels great. That was always my goal, to be the highest paid again and to make that happen. And I'm glad we got it done. But like I said, my most important thing, I just enjoy playing the game of football. So I'm grateful for the money, the extra, the raise they gave me and money. But now it's time to play football. That's do what I love.
1: You worked a lot last year, this time of year, on securing the ball.
0: Mm-hmm.
1: Between periods, you're always catching the ball, touching the ball. And I don't know how many interceptions you have actually.
0: Mm-hmm.
1: So what's the state of your interception game, do you think?
0: When you say the state of it, what do you mean?
1: Can you get more?
0: I feel like I could definitely get more. Like I said, I always invite more targets. I want more targets, get more action on the ball. But, I could definitely get more, and I need to get more, and that's going to be the goal, again, going in this year to get more interceptions.
5: Denzel, you talked about sort of your role as a leader on the team. When there's so many young guys brought in the last couple of years, It kind of feels like there's a transition happening in terms of like culture, and you got Todd here now. What role can you sort of play in trying to help build a new culture here?
0: Mm-hmm. Yeah, I think just continue to be myself, you know, lead how I lead. I feel I've become more vocal, but just continue to play well and playing at a high level. And like I said before, bringing people along with me and, you know, just continue to be myself. I feel that's going to help bring everybody up.
1: Do you think you and Tyson Campbell, there seems to be a lot of uncertainty as how the backups unfold, the Nickelback, what's your opinion, having seen through the spring season, of the depth behind you two starters?
0: Yeah, no, we're going to be good. Of course, you're going to think that lose some guys, and, you know, the depth is not as well. But guys been playing well, and I think we're going to be good.
6: Is it kind of a badge of honor that you don't get a lot of interceptions because –
2: throwing the other side.
0: Yeah, but I'm

0: want some action, though. So I do love when they throw the ball at me. You know, I want them to throw the ball at me in this camp. You know, I don't want guys to go away from me just so I can practice as well and get reps on task. But, yeah, it is a badge of honor. You know, it's respect, and I'm grateful for that respect. But I do love being in action, though, and making plays.
1: One of the rankings this offseason was about the young core players that have come in here, and Browns were ranked fourth among them. Mm-hmm. And one of the new faces, obviously, is Jared Verse coming in, and among the league leaders and mm-hmm. pressures. When you saw that whole situation, that trade go down with Miles, and the fact that you brought Jared in, mm-hmm. What type of message did that send to you as one of the older tenured players here, mm-hmm. Bringing in a player of this caliber?
0: Yeah, I think it shows that we're still competing to win. You know, it's not, I see a lot of people talking about we're trying to rebuild and tank or something like that. But I think it just shows that we're trying to rebuild, bringing in a great player like Jared Verse. You know, he's still a talented player. Miles Garrett is obviously Miles Garrett. He's going to be who he is. But, you know, we're still a talented team and got talented players. And we just got to go show that and play together. No one player wins the game. You know, it's a team sport. And we all play together, all 11. We're going to be good.
2: Your attitude, both at your camp and today, is that you traded them to play hard for Glenn.
0: Mm-hmm.
2: So, what was the conversation like about that possibility when signing this contract?
0: I just pretty much focus on where I'm at. Like, if I'm here, cool. You know, if it came to the point to where I needed to be traded, then I think I'll focus more on it then. But that didn't come about yet. And I can still get traded. You know, that's the NFL. Things happen. And but I just deal with it as stuff come. You know, you can't worry about the what ifs all the time. You got to be in the moment.
3: What have been your early impressions of Todd? And what kind of camp do you think he's going to run?
0: Mm-hmm. Great. I think he's been great so far, just the way he's been rallying the team. I think it's going to be a tough camp. I do feel it's going to be a tough camp. But I'm excited for it.
1: What about Mike coming in and replacing him?
0: Yeah, no, I'm excited to have him. Like I said, I feel he got a lot of good plays and plays that I'm going to enjoy and can make a lot of plays in. So I'm looking forward to getting out here and practicing them and going through it with the rest of the team and going from there.
1: They brought in Casey for the film Boston. Looking forward to going against those guys in practice.
0: Yeah, for sure. Those guys, they're going to make me work. I'm going to make them work too, though. But I'm looking forward to going against them. You know, they got a lot of talent, a lot of different body types. So just being able to get different work from all those players is going to be fun.
4: I know you addressed this a little bit, but what kind of changed for you, or what made you still really want to be here, even though Miles is gone? Because it was a point where, that was going to rattled you a little bit
0: mm-hmm, yeah.
4: previous year.
0: Yeah.
4: So what kind of changed in your mind about that?
0: I think really just thinking about, like, I'm from Cleveland, you know, this is the city I'm from. I've always played in Ohio. I'm an Ohio kid, and it's just grateful to be able to come and play for my hometown team. You know, not many people get to do that, so just to be able to get back to this city, I feel that deserves win, deserves a lot more. I just want to be a part of that once we get this thing going.
2: For you, what's the
1: last one? Knowing that you're the longest tenured Browns player on this roster.
0: Mm-hmm. Say one more time for me.
1: What's it like knowing that you're the longest tenured Browns player on this
0: mm-hmm.
1: roster?
0: Yeah, like I said, everybody keep thinking I'm old, you know, but I'm still young and still ready to play. But no, like I said, I just knowing what's coming, you know, knowing what to expect out here and what to do and stuff. So just trying to be a leader for the team and just be myself.
5: He was a fourth pick 2018 draft by the Cleveland Browns out of The Ohio State University. If they keep him the length of this contract, he should retire as a one-helmet player in the NFL. Now, he gets a bad rap in my mind because a lot of people think, oh, he's injury-prone. And even though he has missed the better part of 20 games in his career, let's remember, he's played 8 seasons with the Cleveland Browns. 3 games as a rookie, 4 games in 2019 he missed, 4 games in 2020. 2022, he's concussed. He missed 3 games. 4 games he misses in 2023 due to concussion. I don't think it's called injury prone when you're playing hurt. There's a difference between being injured and being hurt. This guy can answer the bell and not be concussed. That's what you have to worry about, is the concussions. Nothing else out of the ordinary. He's not broken legs. He hasn't blown out an Achilles. He hasn't had knee surgeries. So we can take care of this dude a little bit better. He is, in my mind, one of, if not the best cornerback in the National Football League.

0: National Football League. Let's get a break in.
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2: Here's your AccuWeather forecast. Tonight will be clear with a low of 56. Tomorrow, expect mostly sunny skies.

0: with pleasant conditions and a high of 81. Tomorrow night will bring a crystal clear sky with a low of 58. On Friday, anticipate partly sunny weather and pleasant conditions with a high of 82. Friday night will be mainly clear with a low of 64. Saturday will feature intervals of clouds and sunshine with a high of 80. With the AccuWeather forecast, I'm meteorologist Jason Caterina for News Talk 1480 WHBC.
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3: Well, not only do we tell you, we're almost a week away. Tomorrow will be 1 week from Pro Football Hall of Fame game at Tom Benson Hall of Fame Stadium, featuring the Cardinals and the Panthers. But how about this? Only 38 days until Ohio State football. Game one against Ball State University is September 5th. 18 Big Ten schools represented this week in Chicago for Media Days. I think Media Days used to be in Indianapolis. They moved it to Chicago. Ohio State projected to win the Big Ten. Jeremiah Smith picked as Big Ten Offensive Player of the Year across most places that have preseason polls. And head coach of your Buckeyes, Ryan Day, spoke to media members today in Chicago. Take a listen.
4: Good afternoon, everybody. It's more of an honor today than it ever has been for me to stand up here after 10 years at Ohio State, 8 years now as the head coach to represent our program, to represent the Ohio State University, to represent the great state of Ohio, and all of our fans. It's a very, very special place, and I understand that more and more every year. And I want to thank Tony for his leadership. Tony is somebody who is a very hard worker. Anybody that's worked with Tony will quickly learn how hard he works. And his leadership has put us in a great position here in the Big Ten. You know, people will talk about, you know, the SEC and the Big Ten. I mean, certainly we've won the last three national championships here in the Big Ten, but to me it's about where are we at this year, what are we putting on the field this year, and then where are we going into the future. And as college football changes and college athletic changes, I think the Big Ten is very, very well positioned, and for a lot of reasons, and one of them is because of Tony's leadership. Another one is because of the 18 member institutions, their locations throughout the country, their brands, their fan bases. And so it's clear to see we have big momentum, and a big part of that is because of Tony. I think our coaches within the Big Ten is as strong as I've seen since I've been in the Big Ten. When you sit in the meetings and Tony's in there, he listens. You know, we go in there, we vent, we talk about a lot of things, we complain, it's part of the job with all the change that goes on, and he can't fix everything, but he's listening, and he's going to do what we can when he leaves to get those things addressed. But I can't tell you how much respect I have for their 17 guys in that room. When you look all the way up and down, you know, the entire conference, this is as strong as it's been, and I got a lot of respect for the guys in that room. I want to thank our new president, Ravi Belmkonda, who his leadership already in a short period of time has been excellent. Anybody who gets around Ravi quickly understands he's got a high level of intelligence. He can identify problems quickly, get them addressed, and start working people towards a solution. And he may have said early on that, you know, he's going to learn more about athletics, but he learns quickly. He knows more than he puts on, and we are in great hands right now at Ohio State with him there. And he spoke yesterday and talked about the momentum right now at Ohio State, and he's exactly right. I want to thank the board and the cabinet at Ohio State for what they do and their support for what we do, because we have nothing if we don't have talent acquisition. And so it starts with our coaching staff, and with their support, we've put together what I think — I'm obviously biased — I think it's the best coaching staff in America. It starts with our coordinators and goes from there, and then goes, you know, to Mick and to Mark and everybody in the building. But also to have the resources to go recruit the best players in the country. And that has to continue at Ohio State. And because of the board and because of the commitment of our cabinet and our administration, we're able to do that.

0: and have continued to do that.
1: I want to thank Ross Bjork for his leadership, for him in terms of challenging us on a daily basis to continue to adapt, continue to innovate. And yesterday was a great example of that. You know, we signed a huge deal with JP Morgan Chase on our patch deal, which goes to show you, you know, the adaptation and innovation of our athletic department, and that's headed up by Ross. I want to thank our families of everybody in the building, the staff members, the coaches, the wives, the children. We have over 60 children under the age of 15 in our building with all the staff members. And then obviously their wives, because once we get to work here, we go into preseason camp. You know, they don't get to see their fathers a lot. They don't get to see their husbands a lot. And it's hard because it goes from the summer where they're getting in the way and around the family a bunch for a few weeks to working late hours. And so I just want to thank them for their support and allowing their husbands to do what they love. I want to thank my family. Starts with Nina. She's the rock. Anybody will tell you that if you want to be a great coach in this profession, somebody asked me, give me some advice on how to become a coach in this, in college football, the one thing I would say is find a great partner. And Nina's been that for me. She's the rock of our family, and she allows me to do what I need to do. I'm very proud of my son, RJ, who's now in the Big Ten family. He committed to Northwestern this summer. And I couldn't be prouder of what he's done. He's obsessed with football, and he's in great hands with David and his group. What a unique experience that was, going through that process. But I'm excited to see his senior year and proud of where he's going. And then my two daughters, Grace and Nia, who funny to think that they don't remember anywhere else. You know, they've been attacking basketball, attacking the classroom, and they're true Buckeyes because they grew up and they love Ohio. I want to thank our coaches for all of their work as we get into this season, and also with Coach Mick. You know, these guys, they understand what it means to be at Ohio State. They understand what it means to be a Buckeye, and they poured into our players. And we have great stability within our program, and that's because of our coaches. You look at a guy like Mick Marotti, Mark Pantone, Larry Johnson. These guys have been at Ohio State for 15 years. And so that stability is critical. And that shows their loyalty, how much they love Ohio State, but also the commitment we have to them. And then most importantly, our players. You know, every coach is going to come up here and say that they've had a great summer. I've never seen a coach come up and for media day and say, well, we didn't have a very good summer. But we have had a great summer. But what matters is what we're going to do with that. And what Mick Marotti and his staff do during the summer is the backbone of our program. But our players also know all that matters is what we put on the field. And so as we get to work here next week and get on the field for preseason camp, it's an important preseason camp. The season that we have ahead of us is going to be a monster, and we're fired up about that. The three guys that we have today here, I'll start one with Jeremiah Smith. Jeremiah, as many of you know, is somebody who in 2 years has already made an amazing impact on the game of college football. What he's meant to the game on the field but also off the field is tremendous. And you know, he has a chance to leave a legacy behind, and he knows that. He's got a whole generation of young players that look up to him and who he is. He's a household name, and he's had a great offseason. He's taken the step into a leadership role, and it's great to watch him find his voice. Julian Sayin, in now year three with us, year two as a starter, has a different look in his eye. I said before, you know, he had great success last year. He won his first start ever home against Texas in a big, you know, top five matchup. Won all rivalry game in the sideways snow, but then came up short at the end of the year. We all did. But when you look in his eye now, you see a different person. You see a different body. He's worked hard. He's gotten stronger. He's found his voice even more, and he's got a great look in his eye, and I think he's poised for a great season. And then Jalen McClain, who's our returning safety, who is somebody that we're counting on to replace not just some of the stuff that Caleb did last year, but what he did off the field. And Jalen's had an excellent offseason. He's taken a lot of ownership, responsibility, with a lot of new faces there on defense. I think this is a time where we use the term VUCA, V-U-C-A, which is a military term, which means volatile, uncertain, complex, and ambiguous. And so, in order to attack those times, you have to make decisions quickly.

0: have to be decisive. You have to then identify what's gone right, what's gone wrong, and then continue to adapt over time and not just do what's easy and throw up your hands and get frustrated. And so I think we've done that. I'm excited about where this season's going. And now we're getting back to what matters the most, and that's football. And so as much change that's gone on across the offseason, you know, we're back to what matters the most, and that's playing the game. So appreciate you guys, and whatever questions you guys have, fire away.
1: Coach, first row here on your left side.
2: Hey, Coach. Nick Hamilton, Nightcast Media. Wanted just to ask you about what the development you've seen in Julian Sain from last year into this season as far as developing more chemistry with Jeremiah and Chris and the rest of the offense.
0: I think for Julian, you look for some traits that are extraordinary about him. I think the first thing you recognize is his accuracy. What you don't see, but I see, is his intelligence level. He can handle high levels of information. He's highly, highly motivated. And, you know, he's really embraced this leadership role. So I think when you combine that with our offensive line and the experience we have coming back, you know, Carson Hinsman, Luke Montgomery, and Austin Sarivelt, you know, these guys all started during that whole playoff run 2 years ago and are national champs. They're now back. And then you combine that with other guys in a room, like, you know, Josh Padilla, like Philip Daniels, Ian Moore. You know, we're as experienced and deep as I think we've ever been since I've been at Ohio State. And so combine that with a quarterback who has the experience now. I mean, this is only the third time since I've been at Ohio State that we've had the same quarterback come back for a second year. And that's a big deal. I think he's liked the challenge of some of the things that Arthur's bringing to the table. When you go from coaching Aaron Rodgers to a college quarterback, you can certainly imagine what that has been like for Arthur. But, man, Julian keeps up, and it's been fun to watch. So excited to see where this goes this year with him.
1: On your right side, Coach, second row, or first row.
3: Good afternoon, Coach. Erie Martin, Big Ten student U, University of Illinois. Going into last season, you're coming off of the national championship, obviously. You win 12 straight the last two games of the season to two tough opponents. What do you take from last year to make sure that you can finish strong this season?
0: Well, you take a lot of things. Every year you look at the things that have gone well, and then you look at the things that came up short. And I think when you're chasing small margins like we are, you have to identify the things that need to get fixed and fix them. The easy thing to do is do nothing or overreact. Where the real work is really identifying what needs to get fixed and then make that change. And so I won't get into all of those things, but yeah, there's a lot of things that needed to get addressed and will continue to get addressed. And sometimes you don't know if those decisions were right until you get all the way to the end of the season. I think this year, based on the way our schedule looks and the way it's laid out, you know, we're going to get some early feedback in these games, and we're going to have to play well down the stretch in the fourth quarter. You know, when you have guys like Julian and our offensive line and Jalen McClain and guys that have, you know, been through that before, obviously Jeremiah is a big part of that, Brandon Ennis, Bennett Christian, Kenyatta Jackson, another guy who has been our runner program for a long time. Peyton Pierce is going to have to step up in a big way. But they were all part of that. They saw that. They saw the championship run. They saw us coming up short last year. And so all that will play into the season. And then we have a lot of guys who are coming in for the first time that they need to prove themselves. And that's good, too. Everybody should have the approach they want to prove themselves every day. And we say that all the time. If you start, you know, proving yourself, then you're going to stop to improve. And so we have to have that approach every day at practice, and we got to get better fast, and then figure out where the journey this team goes, because every year is different. So I'd like to sit here and tell you that last year, is similar to this year because of X, Y, and Z, and that'll be the solution. That's not the same, because it's a different group of guys. But there are things in place that we've identified that we always want to improve on.
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4: Coach, good morning. Jacob Goins of the Locked On Hoosiers podcast. You played Indiana and Kurt Cignetti in 2024, and in 2025 you won in 24 and lost in the Big Ten Championship game last year. What was the biggest difference in those Cignetti teams from 24 to 25, and then what do you expect in the game on October 17th this year in Bloomington?
0: Well, I think, you know, it's going to be a great environment. You know, we haven't played since Coach Cignetti's been at Indiana, but I know that the atmosphere there has changed, and it's really ramped up there. So That'll be another game on the road that we're going to have to really prepare for and play well. But you got to give them a lot of credit. It starts with the quarterback and how he played last season, and then I don't think enough people give enough credit to that defense and how well they played. We look back on the game that we played in the Big Ten championship game and, look at some of those key situational things that we should have done a much better job with. And, we take ownership of that, and we had to get that better. They won in those situations. If we win those situations, the outcome's different. But that's football, and that's where we got to be better and make sure that we're ready next time when those opportunities come up that we make the plays.
5: Hey, Coach of the Buckeyes speaking at Media Days today in Chicago. Now, remember, the Ohio State football program was number one in the country after taking down Texas last year. For most of the season, ranked number one, and a lot of us forget about that, how good that team was, on the heels of winning a national championship the year before. But the Buckeyes were 9-0 in conference, 12-2 overall. They were 7-0 at home, 5-0 away. They lose their last two games. Now, you say in conference, but wait a minute. You lost to Indiana. That was a Big Ten championship game. So they lose their last two games, and they lose that game to the University of Miami. So that's a bad taste in your mouth. But the good news for the Buckeyes is this. Just as last year, when you came back, even on the heels of winning the national championship, the narrative was you lost too many guys to the NFL. You had to replace too many people. You have a first-year starting quarterback. But as Ryan Day just told you, it's going to be nice to have a kid back behind center for the second year in a row for a change. Also, Jeremiah Smith in his final year, it's his third year, outstanding. As we told you, many people already have him picked to be the offensive player of the year in the Big Ten. But to me, the bigger story is going to be this. You know they're going to be loaded on defense. They always are. Offensive line. He told you, if you listen to that, towards the end, before the questions started to arise, most of the offensive line still intact from last season, and a lot of these guys played the year they won it all. If you followed what happened in college football last season and you saw this Indiana team, it's obvious Cignetti knew what he was doing. More importantly, Mark Cuban paid for it. But the difference is this. You had a lot of players on that team that had a lot of experience on the offense and defensive line. That's what it takes to win in college, in my book. And it'll be interesting to see how the Buckeyes respond with that dirty taste of losing their last two games last season. Should be a nice season for the Buckeyes. Skill position players out the wazoo. Defense going to be stacked. Offensive line's going to be strong. Julian Sain is the key here because we saw him struggle at times last year when the moment almost seemed too big. Let's see how he responds this season. Because if you get that same great play that we saw early on in his first year under center, look out. That's all I can tell you. We're going to break in right here when we come back. Going to give you tonight's starting lineup for your Cleveland Guardians. Still in Kentucky, taking on the Cincinnati Bengals. We're just minutes away from the pregame. First pitch, 7:10 tonight. 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
8: From News Talk 1480 WHBC, another Northern Ohio violent fugitive task force fugitive of the week, also wanted by Canton Police. 41-year-old Stephen Gales, facing a felonious assault charge, accused of shooting a 20-year-old Canton man in the neck. Back on Sunday, the 19th of July, victim found bleeding along Allen Page Drive near 17th Street Southeast. 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Somehow in suburban Dayton, a shoplifting foot pursuit ended up on a freeway. Miami Township Police called to a Kroger store where two shoplifters threw ill-gotten items into the car. Once the car was stopped by police, passenger ran out onto I-75 in heavy traffic, even jumped on the hood of a car in a failed attempt to carjack it. Both men arrested. Hail is another of the possible hazards mentioned during possible severe weather. Most drivers haven't experienced the terror behind the wheel when encountering one-inch diameter or larger hailstones.
9: They find themselves in a hailstorm. If you can get into a parking deck, into a garage, under a building, somewhere where your vehicle is safe from whatever's coming down from the sky, that's your best bet.
8: AAA Ohio Public Affairs Manager Morgan Dean says if that's not an option,

0: over and put the hazard lights on. AccuWeather says tonight, clear and cooler, the mid-50s. Tomorrow, more sunshine, still pleasant, around 80. Jim Michaels, WHBC News.
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11: Come on, Skip, get us a win tonight. Guardians are 55-54, 3-7 over their last 10. Game and a half behind the White Sox in second place, but only a half game ahead of the Twins, who are at 500. And here now is tonight's starting lineup for your Cleveland Guardians. Come on! Some runs. Leading off in left field, Stephen Kwan. Hitting second, back at third base, Jose Ramirez. Batting third in right field. I like this lineup so far. Chase DeLauter. batting cleanup again. I'm not crazy about

0: this. Your DH, Travis Bazzana at DH. Batting fifth at short, Brian Rocchio. Batting sixth at first base, Kyle Manzardo. Batting seventh at second base, Gabriel Arias. Batting eighth at catcher, Patrick Bailey. Batting ninth at center field, Speedy, Petey, Halpin. And your pitcher tonight, Joey Cantillo for the Guardians. Arias at second base? Yeah, you wrote it down. It just looks weird. Well, you know what? Daniel Schneeman got sent down to Columbus. So I don't know if you have another second baseman. Who would it be? I guess it has to be Gabriel Arias. We'll wish him the best luck. Hey, before we get out of here tonight, let's thank our guest today on the program, Frank Sapovitz, Hall of Fame enshrinement event producer. This is going to be outstanding. Can't wait for the Pro Football Hall of Fame game 1 week from tomorrow. Remember, tickets are still available at profootballhof.com. Dennis Manzella, chairman of the Sugardale Fan Fest. He also did the Balloon Fest as well. And the chairman of all of it, the mayor of Canton, Ohio, joined us today in studio, Mayor Bill Scheer. Brian, great job as usual. We'll do a four-hour program tomorrow, and we'll have more sound from Cleveland Browns training camp as we get set for the start of another football season. Enjoy your night. We check in again tomorrow, 3 o'clock, right here on the Kenny and JT Show.
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14: Here's your AccuWeather forecast. Tonight will be clear with a low of 56. Tomorrow, expect mostly sunny skies with pleasant conditions and a high of 81. Tomorrow night will bring a crystal clear sky with a low of 58. On Friday, anticipate partly sunny weather and pleasant conditions with a high of 82. Friday night will be mainly clear with a low of 64. Saturday will feature intervals of clouds and sunshine with a high of 80. With the AccuWeather forecast, I'm meteorologist Jason Caterina for News Talk 1480 WHBC.
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